0: and who won more races than anyone across NASCAR's three national series, has died at 41. The Busch family and NASCAR said that Busch died after being hospitalized. More at townhall.com.
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2: Is your forecast on News Talk 1250 KPRF going through tonight? Seeing partly cloudy skies, down to 46 for our low. Winds will be out of the southeast at about 15. Friday, 58. Some rain coming in the afternoon. We'll see that continue in for Friday night, early Saturday. 45 for a Friday night's low. 67, mostly cloudy Saturday. Sunny, 79 on Sunday. 85 and Sunday on Memorial Day Monday. That's your forecast on News Talk 1250.
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0: Friday night's low, 67, mostly cloudy Saturday, sunny 79 on Sunday, 85 and Sunday on Memorial Day Monday. That's your forecast on News Talk 1250.
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0: In a staggering $250 million fraud case that helped ignite an immigration crackdown in Minnesota by the Trump administration. After the sentencing, authorities held a news conference to announce charges against 15 more people accused of fraud in receiving federal payments for a variety of social services administered through Minnesota's state government. I'm Lisa Dwyer.
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1: 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More on the story from correspondent Alex Vega.
3: Mortgage buyer Freddie Mac says the average rate on a 30-year mortgage jumped this week to 6.51%. It's now at its highest level in nearly 9 months, though it remains below where it was a year ago. Mortgage rates have been mostly trending higher since the war with Iran began, driving a spike in oil prices and expectations for higher inflation. That's pushed up the long-term bond yield that lenders use as a guide to pricing home loans. When mortgage rates rise, they can add hundreds of dollars a month in costs for borrowers, reducing their purchasing power. I'm Alex Vega.
1: Well, a positive day on Wall Street Thursday. The S&P 500 rose 12 points to 74.45. NASDAQ up 22, closing at 26,293. Dow Jones Industrials climbed 276 at 50,285. Breaking news and analysis, townhall.com. A social media giant has settled a major lawsuit involving the impact of its product on minors. Bob Agnew has more.
4: Meta has settled the first of many lawsuits brought by school districts across the country. Many are suing social media companies, seeking compensation for costs they say they incurred dealing with children's social media addiction and mental health problems. The lawsuit in this case was brought by a small rural Kentucky school district. It had been set to go to trial next month. There are about 1,200 similar cases pending across the country. Bob Agnew reporting.
1: Texas officials suspending the nursing license of Camp Mystique's co-director, that in a scathing order, accusing her of not helping children evacuate during the floodwaters last year. The suspension, one of the state's first actions since the tragedy against a member of the family that owns and operates Camp Mystique. 25 children and two counselors died in the flooding. More on these stories, townhall.com.
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9: Is your forecast on News Talk 1250 KPRF going through tonight? Some partly cloudy skies, down to 46 for our low. Winds will be out of the southeast at about 15. Friday, 58. Some rain coming into the afternoon. We'll see that continue in for Friday night, early Saturday. 45 for a Friday night's low. 67, mostly cloudy Saturday. Sunny, 79 on Sunday. 85 and Sunday on Memorial Day Monday. That's your forecast on News Talk 1250.
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0: I'm Tony Goldwyn. 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
4: News this hour from Town Hall. I'm Jason Walker. A judge handing down an extraordinary prison sentence, 42 years, to Amy Bach, former leader of a Minnesota nonprofit who was convicted in a staggering $250 million fraud case that helped ignite an immigration crackdown by the Trump administration. Assistant Attorney General Colin McDonald had this warning for the others involved in fraud schemes.
5: And now my message to the fraudsters is this: eat, drink, and be merry today, because your days of frolicking and freedom are numbered. We are doing everything we can to find you. And when we do, we will prosecute you, and we will claw back every dollar you have stolen from the American people.
4: Democratic National Committee Chair Ken Martin has released a critical study of the party's performance in the 2024 campaign. This move allows intense pressure from frustrated Democrats who had publicly demanded that release. 192-page report was concluded last December and authored by Democratic consultant Paul Rivera. NOAA Administrator Neil Jacobs says the forecast in the Atlantic will see fewer storms than average this year, mostly because of a developing El Nino in the Pacific.
6: With roughly a 55% chance of being below normal, 35% chance of near normal, and a 10% chance of above normal. This equates to 8 to 14 named storms with winds at or above 39 miles an hour.
4: One of the very best in NASCAR has died suddenly. Kyle Busch had been hospitalized 3 days ago with a serious illness. He was 41. More on these stories, townhall.com.
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8: 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Still, industry forecasts show millions of people plan to get away during the holiday weekend and other trips over the coming summer months. Some may opt for shorter getaways, closer destinations, and low-cost, more affordable activities like hiking. Bob Agnew reporting.
4: In New Delhi, some auto rickshaws are displaying images of President Trump with the slogan, Happy Birthday, America. It splashed across the back of the vehicles. The campaign featuring Mr. Trump and the Statue of Liberty appearing in about 100 auto rickshaws across the city. Unveiled by Sergio Gore, the U.S. ambassador to India. Breaking news and analysis, townhall.com. Dispatch calls made after first responders fell ill in a possible overdose, and it could have been released.
9: Audio from dispatchers reveal how a deadly and dangerous situation unfolded in New Mexico when first responders were called to a home for a possible overdose situation.
10: Be advised, looks like we have three patients at this time. Two of them may not be breathing.
9: More than a dozen first responders began coughing, vomiting, and experiencing dizziness.
10: Dispatch, this is going to be a mass casualty incident. I need multiple rescues en route now.
9: As more units were called in, one responded.
10: Breathing apparatus requested at this time.
9: 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I'm Lisa Dwyer.
4: In Congo, fears are growing over the Ebola crisis, at least 148 dead there and 600 total cases. More on these stories at townhall.com.
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0: I'm Tony Goldwyn. 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
11: Here's your forecast on News Talk 1250 KPRF. Continuing for the overnight tonight, down around 46 under partly cloudy skies. Seeing a little bit of rain develop as we get through Friday. 58 for Friday's high, 45 for Friday night's low. More rain continuing, should taper off as we go through the overnight. 67, mostly cloudy on Saturday. 46, partly cloudy on Saturday night. 79, sunny on Sunday. Memorial Day Monday, 85 and sunny. That's your forecast on News Talk 1250 KPRF. 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
12: Political rhetoric is Rich McHugh. He's an award-winning investigative journalist. He's also a correspondent for News Nation, and he's been following this for a long time. Rich McHugh from News Nation, welcome to America at Night.
13: Hey, thanks for having me back on. It's always good to be here with you.
12: You got it. So tell us, what happened today? What was handed down today?
13: There was a lot. There was a lot handed down today. So first of all, the DOJ, they charged 15 defendants, multiple Medicaid-related fraud schemes with ultimately who, you know, defrauded the government of $90 million combined. That's taxpayer dollars. I believe they announced it was the largest Medicaid fraud cases, like autism cases, ever charged in Minnesota. So this is a significant development. The last time we saw kind of this many charged was last year. The first ones were initially, the first indictments came out in 2022. That was the Feeding Our Future kind of fraud that was the massive COVID era fraud, largest ever, which was designed to like feed children in need, but people were saying, yeah, in this restaurant, we're feeding lots of kids, but they were submitting it to the government. It turns out they weren't feeding any kids. The restaurants were saying they claimed 18,000 meals a day and were getting paid for it, millions and millions of dollars. This today is an extension of that. There's just all different sort of programs, autism that they were scamming, housing related programs, child care. So it kind of runs the gamut. And it's a big deal. You know, they're promising more to come. Like, this is just the beginning. Assistant Attorney General for Fraud said this is not the end. You know, this is literally the beginning of a bigger ramp up. They called it unprecedented in just like the speed and the scale. And it's obviously part of a bigger Trump push against this nationwide. But this is pretty much the epicenter here in Minneapolis. They did announce a Midwest healthcare strike force, and I believe they said 15. They're hiring 15 new prosecutors, which has always been a need here, especially after a number of them left earlier this year. Some of them really established U.S. attorneys who were working on these cases since 2022 and even earlier. So This is a significant thing that happened today. Set aside, there was also some other big development. Amy Bach, she was the considered the ringleader of the Feeding Our Future scandal. She was sentenced today.

Hey, it's Friday night. Thanks for sticking up late. Thanks for staying up late, and thanks for having fun with us here. It's America at Night, and the phone numbers are as follows. 1-844-2-McGraw, 1-844-262-4729, 1-844-262-4729. Programming note, I don't normally do this, but come Monday, we're going to talk to that gentleman who wrote the book about Marvel. He read every single Marvel comic book ever printed. There's thousands of them. And he wrote a book called All of the Marvels. And so we're going to talk to him on Monday. Who knew? This comic book thing is a real deal. I know people who sell comic books on like eBay, and they do a show, like they do a live show on eBay, and they sell comic books. And these shows sometimes last 24 hours in a row. Think about that for a second. That's nuts. No, that comic book's a real deal. I wasn't into comic books as a kid, though I did read Mad Magazine. I liked a good Mad Magazine. I always loved Mad Magazine. That was actually really funny. But I didn't do comic books. Although I did like Superman. I liked Superman, the TV show with George Reeves, the black and white. But I was also a really big Spider-Man. I love Spider-Man. But I never read the comic books for whatever reason. Anyway, 1-844-2-McGraw, 1-844-262-4729. Other news that's out there. I really want to watch this Martin Short documentary. You know, I was never really a big Martin Short fan. Not that I didn't like the guy. I don't mean that in any way, shape, or form. I like his Steve Martin stuff when he teams up with Steve Martin. And he's got a little bit of a that sort of acerbic, sort of the, who was the insult comic back in the day? He played Mr. Potato Head on, who am I thinking of? Who's the guy? He was on Johnny Carson all the time. Anyway, right? He's sort of in his vein. But I've seen him interviewed. I saw him on CBS Sunday Morning last week. He has a new documentary out, and he's got a heartbreaking story. He lost his wife, and then he's recently lost his daughter. And he had such a good, positive take on life. And he sat down with his interview, and he wasn't funny like a comedian trying to crack jokes. He was very serious and very poignant and very introspective. It was really very, very... Don Rickles, thank you very much from the text line. Thank you. He has a little Don Rickles in him. And then... But he was just so very... kind. And you could see he was just heartbroken. It was really very interesting. I can't wait to watch that documentary over the weekend. You know, I interviewed Don Rickles once. Yeah, later on in his life. For whatever reason, he was plugging something. His book he did or something. And right before I went on, I was taping the interview, and right before I went in to tape the interview, a friend of mine and I was getting ready to do interview Don Rickles, and he says, whatever you do, try and get him to call you Hockey Puck, because that would, oh my goodness, to be called a Hockey Puck by Don Rickles, that'd be the greatest thing in the world.

0: He talked about his craft and he talked about the jokes and stuff like that. But he was just the nicest, most accommodating, most self-effacing, just unbelievable. I got off the phone and I was kind of bummed. I was like, oh. I was like, he was nice to me. I wanted him to be a jerk to me. I go back to my buddy. I was like, he was the nicest guy in the world. He's like, what are you bummed about? I was like, I wanted him to be a jerk to me. I wanted him to make fun of me. I wanted him to yell at me. I wanted him to insult me. And he didn't insult me. He was just really very sweet and genuine. Leave it to me to be upset if somebody was treating me nice. I think I need a therapist. All right. Phone numbers, 314-931-5877. 314. No, check that. That's the wrong number. At least I didn't give out my cell phone number. 1-844-2-McGraw. 1-844-262-4729. We love first-time callers. We love text messages. What are you doing on a Friday night? Let me know. Give us a call. Tell me where you are. Tell me what you're doing. What are you reading? What are you watching? What are you thinking? It's open phones. And we love to hear a cacophony of voices from the four corners of the country and everywhere in between. That's the best part of doing late night radio, and especially on a Friday night. It's a little bit of a full moon, and the crazies come out and play. So you are officially welcome. 1-844-2-McGraw, 1-844-262-4729. And you're not Don Rickles, so be nice to me. Let's go to Catherine in Vancouver. Catherine, welcome to America at Night.
1: McGraw, I keep having this stupid nightmare. And it's about getting old. And it's like, and it keeps reoccurring, right? Do you ever get those?
0: That's not a nightmare, Catherine. That's called reality.
1: No. I got enough nerve up, okay, to get my scooter out there, right?
0: Your scooter? Your scooter, okay.
1: This is a nightmare. It's not reality, right?
0: Oh, okay.
1: Okay, and I'm out there with my scooter. I'm flying, and I got my, you know, rocking my flag, Canadian flag, and I took my training wheels off, so you know I was feeling confident, and I ended up at the end of this huge hill in this big dumpster pile, and I crashed and burned, and I cracked my front tooth on my handlebars.
0: Is this real or is this your dream?
1: My dream.
0: Okay, this is a pretty interesting dream.
1: I broke my front tooth on my handlebars.
0: You have this dream every night or often? Or?
1: Yeah, often, yeah. Mm-hmm.
0: How often?
1: Once every few months.
0: Do you have a scooter?
1: No.
0: Oh, so you just dream about having a scooter.
1: It's a nightmare. It's a nightmare. Do you have a scooter?
0: I don't have a scooter, but I have a nightmare that a woman named Catherine calls me from Vancouver and keeps telling me about her scooter night after night after night. That's my recurring nightmare.
1: That's not good.
0: Catherine, thanks for the phone call. Get some sleep after the show. My recurring nightmare is, and I don't know if anybody else has this, but I have I'm 59 years old. I graduated college in 1990. So that's a while ago. I graduated. I walked. Mike Royko was our commencement address. I have absolutely no idea what the guy said. But I was sitting there in my cap and gown, and I got my diploma. I walked across the stage. I got my diploma. I exercised all my demons, and still to this day, I dream. I have a dream. Maybe it's once a month. Maybe it's hard to tell, right? Their dreams are weird anyway. But I still have a dream that I'm in my final year of college, my final semester, and I need so many classes to graduate, and I sign up for the classes, and I purposely don't go to one class thinking that I can convince everybody that I actually dropped the class and know I really have enough, and I'm making this sort of argument in my head that I'm not going to the class, and I need the class to graduate, but I'm not going to graduate because I'm not going to the class, and I'm trying to come up with an argument that will convince people.

0: incredible that I really didn't sign up for the class. And I wake up in a cold sweat and I'm like, man, how is that possible? How am I still having a nightmare about not graduating college all these years later? The mind is a crazy thing. All right, hold that thought. Tony, we'll get to you in a second. We want to take a break. Phone number is 1-844-2-McGraw, 1-844-262-4729. 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
11: All right, it's open phones, 1-844-2-McGraw, 1-844-462-4729. To the phones we go. Tony in Montreal, thanks for checking in, Tony.
12: How you doing, man?
11: Good.
12: I'm in the middle of St. Leo again, sort of like the hill in St. Louis, and my favorite barista, Franco, just made me the best latte that you can imagine. Just incredible, down at Milano's in St. Leo. Someday when you come up here and visit, we'll have to grab a couple of cafe lattes at Milano's in Montreal. How's that?
11: How about that?
12: Maybe,
11: good stuff.
12: Maybe like something at the hill. But you know, last night when you were mentioning your friend Paul Anka and the songs that he had written, I didn't realize that he has a catalog of writing over 500 songs, if you can believe that, McGraw.
11: Yeah.
12: He wrote
11: 500
12: songs. And you mentioned yesterday that he had written a bunch of songs for great artists, like he did My Way for Sinatra, obviously, and he did She's a Lady for Tom Jones. And Buddy Holly, It Doesn't Matter Anymore. And he did a couple of songs with Michael Jackson, Love Never Felt So Good and Don't Matter to Me. So, I mean, that's pretty amazing stuff. And, you know, This Is It, which is an original thing that he did with Jackson. And his, obviously, you know, Diana and all those other tunes, Lonely Boy. But imagine you do 500 songs. How can you write 500 songs? Most people can't even write one song. So, you know.
11: Well, like, he wrote She's a Lady for...
12: Doing?
11: Yeah, I know.
12: Yeah,
11: he wrote,
12: what are you doing?
11: She's a Lady for Tom Jones. It Doesn't Matter Anymore, Buddy Holly. Puppy Love for Donny Osmond.
12: Yeah.
11: He wrote a song for Michael Jackson. He wrote the theme song to The Tonight Show. He is prolific. Yeah, no question about it.
12: Yeah. So you said the other night, it's like, bro, aren't you sleeping? No, it's 3 o'clock in the morning and I'm writing a hit song for Sinatra, My Way. And you said he's waking Sinatra up. In the middle of the night, Sinatra's going, no, I don't want that tune. That doesn't sound too good. And you actually, I like that tune, the way he sings it. I think it's a great, powerful song. But imagine, oh, I just decide tonight I'll just write a number one hit that'll go worldwide and it'll be the greatest song ever written and recorded. And I did that at 4 o'clock in the morning in New York in a little room. And then I shoot it across these airways on an old telephone line to Vegas. And one of the great croners of our entire generation is shooting it down, and I'm a young 21-year-old, 18-year-old dude hanging with the Rat Pack. Can it ever get any better than that? And all of that to say, he's a Canadian boy. He's a Canadian from Ottawa.
11: Now look, I'm a huge Paul Anka fan, but I think you're being a little. A little hyperbolic, if you will, because he didn't write.
12: Wait. You mean jingoistic about my Canadiana?
11: No. I mean, Paul Anka sat down and did write one of the greatest songs ever recorded and ever written in the middle of the night, and all those things are true. But it was a stroke of genius. He didn't do it every night. You can't do that every night. He got the tune in his head. He got the idea. He sat down. He banged it out. And he called Sinatra. But he didn't do that every night. I mean, that was a stroke of genius. It was a stroke of creativity. You know, look, as somebody who, I mean, I think of something on a Saturday afternoon about a show or a show topic, and I have to write myself a note, or I you know, it's a fleeting thought, and I will forget it, right? Comedians tell stories how they wake up in the middle of the night and they have a joke and they write it down on a piece of paper next to their bed, because those bursts of creativity, they don't happen very often. And when they happen, you have to respect it. You have to go to the piano. You have to write it down.
12: Well, I would tend to think that if you can only do one of those tunes and Buddy Holly did one of your tunes, you'd be super satisfied. But he did multiple ones. Talking about jokes, I went into a gas station in Montreal today. And you know how helpful these guys are. And it's like, sir, can I help you? And I said, yeah. As a joke, you know, I'm deadpanning this. Like, can I have a new wife? Can you get me a new wife? And the kid's stunned. And I said, well, my wife's giving me such a hard time, you know, like I don't want to cross any bridges. and he didn't get it.
11: Ladies
12: so that
11: gentlemen.
12: Stroke of genius just came off the top of my head, and I thought maybe you'd appreciate that. That's not a Paul Anka stroke of genius, but I thought it was kind of funny.
11: All right, Tony, here's the deal. I'll be rooting for you tomorrow, and either Monday
12: yeah,
11: or Tuesday.
12: Yeah.
11: Either Monday.
12: Bring the ring.
11: All right, hold on a second.
12: Ring,
11: hold on. Real quick. It's game six, right? Game six is tomorrow?
12: Game six, 3-2. Canadiens are leading 3-2. Game six back at the Forum in Montreal. Well, okay. We call it the Forum, but it's the Bell Center. You're right. You know what? You're pulling for us, so I said that was good luck. And we had great luck yesterday because we were down 2-0, and they came back to win 6-3. Trust me, it's a nerve-wracking series. Buffalo is no slouch of a team. They are one of the best north-south, east-west. In other words, they can go up the ice, pass the puck north-south, and move as quickly horizontally across the ice. That's what's dangerous about them. And they have great coaching, Lindy Ruff. They have a great goalie. And they have superb players all over the place. So it's a war. It's an ice war, but it's, you know what? It's entertaining hockey. Maybe the listeners in the United States.
11: I got to go. I got to wake up Richard. He's got to play the music. I got a bottom of the hour break. Tony in Montreal, thanks for checking in.
12: Hang on.
11: No, I don't have any time. I got to go. America at Night, back in a moment.
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21: With SRN News, I'm Jason Walker. The former leader of a Minnesota nonprofit sentenced to 41 years in prison for her role in a staggering $250 million fraud case. Amy Bach ran Feeding Our Future, which had claimed it provided millions of meals to children. Kyle Busch, two-time Cup Series champion and a NASCAR superstar, has died. He was 41. No cause of death has been given. Forecasters say it could be a mild hurricane season later this year. The reason? They say they're predicting a developing El Nino could mean a below-average season with much fewer hurricanes. A Paris appeals court finding Airbus and Air France guilty of manslaughter in the 2000 crash of a plane from Rio to Paris. This is SRN News.
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1: All right, yeah, 1-844-2-McGraw, 1-844-262-4729. You know, Iran has been on the back burner because Trump was in China all week. Well, it's going to rear its ugly head again. According to a news story out of PBS, a ship anchored off of the United Arab Emirates was seized and taken towards Iran, and another, a cargo ship near Oman, sank after being attacked. Authorities said Tuesday as tensions escalated near the Strait of Hormuz. It wasn't immediately clear, according to this news story, who's behind these attacks, but they appeared to happen as a senior Iranian official reiterated the country's claim that they have control over the waterway. And someone else in the Iranian government said it has the right to seize oil tankers connected to the U.S. The ongoing instability in the region comes as Trump met with Chinese leader Xi in Beijing. We'll see what happens. But Iran is poking the bear. Trump's just sitting back and waiting. What is he going to do? They've threatened. They've drawn a line in the sand. They've threatened. They threatened again. But now Iran is at it again. Right? Everybody was on their best behavior while the world watched China. Now that Trump and his entourage is back home in the White House and have gone to their separate beds, Iran is back at it. So they reared its ugly head again. We'll see what happens. Gas price is not going in the right direction. So that's the latest. All right, 1-844-2-McGraw, 1-844-262-4729. We got a whole bunch of texts. Let me run through these here for you, and then we'll get back to the phones. Don't forget, we love first-time callers, and we love text messages, 1-844-2-McGraw. From Illinois, sounds like Trump came away with a whole lot of nothing. Yeah, I don't know if you listened to Mick Mulvaney earlier in the show. He said trade was, you know, a yin and a yang, you know, a give and a take, a poke and a poke, not much there. Iran, right? Trump says one thing. China says something else. Do we really know? We'll have to wait to see what happens there. The third one, the big conversation on the third one was Taiwan, right? China makes the shot across the bow, if you will. Trump sort of just doesn't answer it in any way, shape, or form, which is apparently what our philosophy is that we don't comment one way or the other on Taiwan. So, you know, the law of the world of international diplomacy, it really is a bunch of kids on the kindergarten playground when you get right down to it, right? We can't acknowledge Taiwan, but we send them arms. But we can't publicly say that because, by golly, that would get the Chinese upset. I mean, it really is a giant kindergarten playground. Let's see here. Pell City, Alabama. Thank you very much for your good work. You are amazing and very much appreciated. Thank you for everything you do. Thank you, Pell City, Alabama. St. Albans, Vermont. Chinese TikTok is way different than the American version. China is not going to feed their kids garbage. That is exactly true. The things we allow our children to be exposed to in America is criminal. And in China, they don't allow it. They regulate it in China. You can't see the things that American kids see. Why we allow our children to be exposed to what they see on social media is criminal. And it isn't like we know what it's doing to our children. We know that the mental health crises are through the roof. We know that we see the school shootings. We see the bullying. We see all of this evidence of children who are just not growing up correctly. They're just not functioning. And yet, no, my goodness, no, the more social media, the better. No, yeah, more social media, the better. Meanwhile, China, who's feeding us this garbage, I mean, talk about a Trojan horse, right? I mean, is there any other greater example of a Trojan horse than TikTok? I don't get it. I don't get it. Let's see here. Nothing wrong with using Facebook or Twitter as long as you follow reputable media outlets. Yeah, you know, I again, Nothing wrong with smoking a cigarette if you smoke one once in a while. Nothing wrong with having a drink if you do it once or twice. Look, I'm not saying ban smoking or ban cigarettes. We know that doesn't work. I'm not saying ban Facebook or ban Twitter, but you go down rabbit holes. And for every one person who looks at Twitter and looks at Facebook and realizes that it's sewage, how many others follow that down a rabbit hole to believe that somehow the earth is flat? There are people out there who believe the earth is flat. Literally. And I'm just being nice. If I bring up some of the other crazy things people believe, all of a sudden they're going to start throwing the book at me. Want to chop my head off. From a Missouri, McGraw, Iran, not Iran. I've never gotten that right. When spirits were at a low ebb, playing Roy Orbison music renewed my faith. Yeah, that was a fun conversation with the writer from the Roy Orbison show from a book from last night. 618 Illinois. Wow, McGraw, you did an excellent job. Theo's role, I jumped in halfway and I couldn't understand why Theo was guessing who was real and who was fake. Here's another one from Illinois. It's so nice to hear Theo's voice. Definitely a voice for radio. And I love this game, real or fake. Yeah, we had fun tonight, didn't we? Let's see here. Here's some from someone from Naperville, Illinois. You have such a gift, the way you conduct these interviews. You come informed, prepared, and so conversational, non-scripted. So how do you prepare for these interviews? Please share your secret and keep going. So it's a great question. It's a great question. How do I do my interviews? So it's a little bit of Larry King, believe it or not. When Larry King's philosophy was he didn't do any show prep. And it's almost comical to say you don't do any show prep because the guest sits down, you're like, hi, what's your name? What'd you write a book about? Right? So Larry King had to do some show prep. He had to know the name of the book and he had to know the name of the author. And I'm sure when he had a famous guest on, he knew something, right? So, I mean, just by living, you have to know something. So, in some sense, my show prep is my life and the last 30 years being in radio and being a product of the world and being a history major and studying politics and studying, pop culture and whatever else, right? I mean, just being interested is show prep in and of itself. Yet when you do an interview like Roy Orbison, you can't do, personally for me, I can't do too much show prep. I've done interviews where I've done too much show prep and the interviews aren't as good. I've done interviews where I haven't done any show prep or very little show prep or not enough show prep and the interviews aren't as good. And sometimes the audience will never know the difference. Sometimes the audience will. Sometimes I won't know the difference, right? Oftentimes you think, oh, that was a terrible interview and people like it. Sometimes you think, oh, that was a great interview and people are like, nah, not so much. So it's very hard to gauge what's a good interview and what's not a good interview. However, I think after doing it all these years, there's a sweet spot. You have to know enough to ask the right questions, but you still want to keep your natural curiosity, if that makes any sense. So I don't know if this is a dissertation and if you really want to hear this, Naperville, but the most important part of being a radio talk show host, I believe this like I believe it's Friday. You must be a good listener. To be a good interviewer, you must be a good listener. And you have to be able to pivot on a dime. You have to be able to do the follow-up. But the follow-up isn't, you said X and it's really Y. The follow-up is why. Well, that's it. Did you just say that, Roy Orbison knew George Harrison? Wait, what? Did you just say that Roy Orbison opened up for the Beatles? That's interesting. And the Beatles were nobody and Roy Orbison was huge. So you have to be able to listen. And then when you ask follow-up questions, then you go deeper into the guest's sort of conversation. You have to make the guest comfortable. It depends on the interview, right? If it's a contentious interview, if it's a politician who's lying to you, that's different than an author who's selling a book and you want to have a nice conversation versus somebody who's never been on the show before, or a first responder who's trying to tell you what happened, where it happened, and how it happened, and what are you feeling, and had you saved the child from the burning building, right? Those are all different types of interviews, and you have to act accordingly. So what I try and do is, listening is the most important part. Doing enough. Sometimes you don't have time to do any show prep, right? Breaking news. But you have to listen. You have to listen to the answer. I have notes. I have a little bit of notes, but I have a pen and pad here. And during the course of an interview, I also learned this from Larry King. Larry King would write a note to himself. And I write notes to myself so that I can follow up with a question. Because I got to worry about the clocks and the time and the phones and the this and the that. So your mind's doing six other things while you're on the radio. So for me, I just make a little note, and then I'm able to there have it there, freeze up my mind to listen so that I can do a follow-up. And then if I'm done with the follow-ups on that strand of conversation, then I go back to my note and say, oh, yeah, hey, I wanted to ask you about this. So I hope that sort of answered your questions. And then of course, Wisconsin checks in. All right, are you upset or are you mad? I apologize if anyone thought I was mad last night or upset. I was not upset. I was not mad in any way, shape, or form. I was I was getting over a cold or trying to fight off a cold, and I think by the end of the show my voice was getting a little sore. So I was running on fumes. I also will tell you this. You know how much more fun it is to do a show when you're not sick than when you are sick? Doing a show when you're sick is really not fun. But doing a show when you feel fine, that's a blast. So anyway, all right. Enough of text messages. We'll get back to phone calls here. 1-844-2-McGraw, 1-844-262-4729. Text or call. You got a phone call. You're a first-time caller. You've been listening all week. You have a question. You have a comment. Chime in. We'd love to hear from you. America at Night, back in a moment.
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6: Here's your forecast on News Talk 1250 KPRF. Continuing for the overnight tonight, down around 46 under partly cloudy skies. Seeing a little bit of rain develop as we get through Friday. 58 for Friday's high, 45 for Friday night's low. More rain continuing, should taper off as we go through the overnight. 67, mostly cloudy on Saturday. 46, partly cloudy on Saturday night. 79, sunny on Sunday. Memorial Day Monday, 85 and sunny. That's your forecast on News Talk 1250 KBRF. Depend on it.
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10: The U.S. Treasury just released its official financial report for 2025. 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
1: All right, I got about just enough time to tell you this. This is interesting. I found this story a week or so ago, and I never really brought it to the airwaves. I thought it was interesting, though. So they did the top 10 grossing movies of all time adjusted for inflation. Top 10 movies in the box office. I know they used to, for all you young kids out there, there was this thing called the box office where people would actually go to a theater. They called it a movie theater. And you go, you buy popcorn, soda, Twizzlers, Juju Fruits, M&Ms. And you go and you'd sit in this movie theater and you would then watch a movie. You would all watch it together. And you couldn't pause it. If you had to go to the bathroom, you had to run, go to the bathroom and come back. And everyone had this shared experience of watching movies in this thing called a movie theater. You don't do that anymore, but at one point there were movie theaters. And these are the 10 top grossing movies in movie theaters of all time, adjusted for inflation, okay? Number 10, Snow White and the Seven Dwarfs from 1937. Adjusted for inflation, it earned $1.2 billion. Number 9... 1973, The Exorcist, which, by the way, does not stand the test of time. That brought in $1.4 billion adjusted for inflation. Number 8 was Dr. Zhivago of 1965. Number 7 was Jaws, 1975. It invented the summer blockbuster and came in $1.2 billion. It also spawned so many sequels. And it launched Steven Spielberg's career, one of the greatest summer blockbusters of all time. We all know The Shark never worked. That's part of the charm of the whole thing. But that was the seventh largest grossing movie ever adjusted for inflation. Number 6, The Ten Commandments, believe it or not. Charlton Heston. Number five, Titanic. Yeah, Titanic at the time had a $200 million budget. It earned $64 million, adjusted for inflation, $1.3 billion. It also won Best Picture, which it totally deserved to win Best Picture. Forget the love story and the music and the soundtrack. That was just a great movie. Number four. What is it? That was five. Number four, E.T., Extraterrestrial, in 1982. Adjusted for inflation, just over, what, $1.3 billion. Number three, 1965, The Sound of Music. Number two, Star Wars. Now, Star Wars number one, which is really number four. Don't get confused, right? Star Wars, A New Hope. It wasn't called A New Hope. It was just called Star Wars. Then when they did all the other ones, they had the prequels and the postquels and all that other stuff. Star Wars, the first one, but it's really, if you look for it now, it's really the fourth one. That was the second grossest highest movie ever. $1.7 billion adjusted for inflation. Does anybody want to guess the number one box office movie in the history of America, adjusted for inflation? Only the biggest movie buffs will get this. 1939's Gone with the Wind. Believe it or not, number one movie, adjusted for inflation, Gone with the Wind. Never would have guessed that. Gone with the Wind. Adjusted for inflation, $1.9 billion at the box office. I got 1 minute. Ed in Rhode Island, I got 1 minute. You'll cap off the week for us. Welcome to America at Night.
13: Hey, McGraw, how you doing? No, good. I just wanted to put my two cents in here. Paul Anka didn't write My Way. It was a French song. Back in the day, the French wrote those hopeless romantic songs in the 60s, Girlfriend Eeping, all those beautiful songs. And he was in Paris with his little Parisian French girl. He had just gotten married, and he heard, because he's a smart Lebanese guy from Canada, he's Lebanese, and he heard Zigalinda, however they sing it. He said, wow, that's a hit for Frank. And he transposed the words, but the song was already written in France. The French do a lot of those beautiful, they did. Now, I don't know what's happening these days, but back in the 60s, I'm 75, I'm a vocalist, so I've been a vocalist 50 years, if you ever need the national anthem, the Andrea Bocelli of America, I'm him, national anthem, gospel music,
1: I do an Elvis.
13: Yes, sir.
1: Ed, I've had a time. You also harshed my mellow. I got to do a little more research on this, but a quick Google says he took it. He adapted it from a French song. So you've got some facts in there. But don't be harshing my mellow, man.
13: No, sir. I'm not. You're the best. No, sir. You're the best. I'll talk to you Monday. God bless. Have a nice weekend.
1: There you go, Ed in Rhode Island. Yep. Rounding out the week for us. We're done. Thanks for listening, everybody. We'll be back Monday with a whole new set of shows. Our executive director is Alex Hinton. Our engineer tonight is Richard Good. I'm McGraw Milhaven, and this is America at Night on Westwood One.
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22: News this hour from Town Hall. I'm Jason Walker. Former leader of a Minnesota nonprofit firm has been sentenced to 41 years in prison for her role in a fraud case. Amy Bach ran Feeding Our Future, which had claimed to provide millions of meals to children. House Judiciary Committee Republicans rejecting subpoenas for architects of a new anti-weaponization fraud at the Justice Department. Here's correspondent Bernie Bennett.
23: House Republicans rejected a bid from Judiciary Committee Democrats to subpoena several Trump administration officials involved in the establishment of a new $1.8 billion anti-weaponization fund that's been cast in a negative light. Ultimately, 18 House Republicans voted Wednesday to dismiss the motion to compel testimony from those involved in the creation or execution of the account. The new fund was announced Monday as part of a settlement deal with President Trump, where he agreed to drop his $10 billion lawsuit against the government over the leak of his tax returns, in part in exchange for the creation of the account. Bernie Bennett, Washington.
22: Secretary of State Marco Rubio says he will not discuss it or how and when the United States would seek to enforce Raul Castro's indictment.
24: Why would I say to the media what our plans are about that? I know you have to ask, but why would I answer that? The bottom line, there's a lot. He's, at that point, he becomes a fugitive of American justice. And, well, you know, if there's an announcement, I'm probably, we'll tell you afterwards, not before.
22: Castro was indicted on Wednesday by the Justice Department. That on criminal charges involving the shoot down of a plane of Cuban exiles in 1996. SpaceX's newest and biggest Starship will have to wait at least a while before launching on a test flight from Texas. A series of last-minute problems forced a delay Thursday. SpaceX does say they might try Friday. More on these stories, townhall.com.
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22: NOAA Administrator Neil Jacobs says the forecast the Atlantic may see fewer storms than average this year is due mostly to a developing El Nino formation in the Pacific.
29: With roughly a 55% chance of being below normal, 35% chance of near normal, and a 10% chance of above normal. This equates to 8 to 14 named storms with winds at or above 39 miles an hour. Of these, 3 to 6 hurricanes with winds at or above 74 miles an hour, and 1 to 3 major hurricanes, that's your category 3 to 5, with winds at or above 111 miles an hour.
22: A French court has found Airbus and Air France guilty of manslaughter in the 2009 crash a flight 447 from Rio to Paris. 228 passengers and crew members were killed. Breaking news and analysis, townhall.com. Legendary NASCAR driver Kyle Busch is dead at the age of 41, just hours after he was hospitalized.
2: Other drivers have been reacting with shock on social media. Busch is a two-time Cup Series champion who won more races than anyone across NASCAR's three national series. He'd reportedly been struggling with a sinus cold and on May 10th radioed his crew at Watkins Glen to request a doctor meet him after the race. He went on to win the Truck Series at Dover Speedway on May 15th. His family, Richard Childress Racing, and NASCAR issued a joint statement on his death, saying our entire NASCAR family is heartbroken by the loss. I'm Jennifer King.
22: And Howard Fendrich, a longtime national sports writer for the Associated Press, is dead. He was 55. His reporting brought readers inside dozens of Grand Slam tennis finals, not to mention alpine ski slopes. More on these stories at townhall.com.
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6: Here's your forecast on News Talk 1250 KPRF. Continuing for the overnight tonight, down around 46 under partly cloudy skies. Seeing a little bit of rain develop as we get through Friday. 58 for Friday's high, 45 for Friday night's low. More rain continuing, should taper off as we go through the overnight. 67, mostly cloudy on Saturday. 46, partly cloudy on Saturday night. 79, sunny on Sunday. Memorial Day Monday, 85 and sunny. That's your forecast on News Talk 1250 KPRF. 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
1: Political rhetoric is Rich McHugh. He's an award-winning investigative journalist. He's also a correspondent for News Nation, and he's been following this for a long time. Rich McHugh from News Nation, welcome to America at Night.
7: Hey, thanks for having me back on. It's always good to be here with you.
1: You got it. So tell us, what happened today? What was handed down today?
7: There was a lot. There was a lot handed down today. So first of all, the DOJ, they charged 15 defendants, multiple Medicaid and related fraud schemes with ultimately who, you know, defrauded the government of $90 million combined. That's taxpayer dollars. I believe they announced it was the largest Medicaid fraud cases, like autism cases, ever charged in Minnesota. So this is a significant development. The last time we saw kind of this many charged was last year. The first ones were initially, the first indictments came out in 2022. That was the Feeding Our Future kind of fraud that was the massive COVID-era fraud, largest ever, which was designed to, like, feed children in need, but people were saying, yeah, in this restaurant we were feeding lots of kids, but they were submitting it to the government. It turns out they weren't feeding any kids. Like, restaurants were saving, they claimed 18,000 meals a day and getting paid for it, millions and millions of dollars. This today is an extension of that. There's just all different sort of programs, autism that they were scamming, housing related programs, child care. So it kind of runs the gamut. And it's a big deal. You know, they're promising more to come. Like, this is just the beginning. Assistant Attorney General for Fraud said this is not the end. You know, this is literally the beginning of a bigger ramp up. They called it unprecedented in just like the speed and the scale. And it's obviously part of a bigger Trump push against this nationwide, but this is pretty much the epicenter here in Minneapolis. They did announce a Midwest healthcare strike force, and I believe they said 15. They're hiring 15 new prosecutors, which has always been a need here, especially after a number of them left earlier this year. Some of them really established U.S. attorneys who were working on these cases since 2022 and even earlier. So this is a significant thing that happened today. Set aside, there was also some other big development. Amy Bach, she was the considered the ringleader of the Feeding Our Future scandal. She was sentenced today, and she received 500 months in prison, which is just over 41 years. So that's the largest sentence handed down. I think they were trying to send a message to everybody with that indictment, because she ultimately, went against the feds. You know, I think they wanted a guilty plea. She pled not guilty, and then they threw the book at her.
1: Yeah.
7: So a lot happened today in the same building, too.
1: Yeah, 42 years. That is a heck of a sentence. Her attorneys apparently were asking for 3. She got 42 years. But again, it was a staggering sum of money that was fraud, and she was sort of the ringleader for all of this. A lot of criticism going around on this, a lot of political theater as well. The question is, and I don't know how much we know, Rich, but where was the state of Minnesota in all of this? Where were the elected officials? Where was the oversight in all of this?
7: You know, that's precisely my question always to these guys. I've interviewed personally whistleblowers from the state of Minnesota who were sounding the alarm. Two politicians in Minnesota as early as 2018, they said this daycare fraud was going on in 2013, 2014, 2015. This administration has been aware of this. Even Amy Bach, who was just sentenced today, I interviewed her last night from her prison cell. She said, I'm the only person who has actually, sounded the alarm and kind of called out actual fraud. She filed reports and said, look at this fraud. She went to the

0: This is America in the Morning from Westwood One. Coming up this half hour.
1: The House Oversight Committee hears closed-door testimony from a key witness in the Jeffrey Epstein investigation. I'm John Stolness in Washington.
2: The U.S. Secretary of State says Cuba poses a national security threat. I'm Clayton Neville.
3: A developing El Nino will tamp down the Atlantic hurricane season this year. I'm Jennifer King.
4: A judge drops felony charges against a school administrator for a shooting by a six-year-old student. I'm Katie Clark with details.
5: Competitive eater Joey Chestnut is on probation after pleading guilty to a misdemeanor battery charge. I'm Geffen Coolball.
6: Star Wars hops a flight from the small screen to return to theaters this summer. I'm Kevin Carr.
0: Back after these messages.
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0: state in the United States of America is through MAGA.
1: House Speaker Mike Johnson condemned the comments, and Democratic Senate candidate from Texas, James Tallarico, has said he won't campaign with Galindo. House Minority Leader Akeem Jeffries called Galindo's language vile and said there's no place for it in American politics. I'm Clayton Neville.
2: It's 18 after. No relief at the pump, but oil tankers are moving through the Strait of Hormuz. When America in the Morning continues after these messages.
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2: 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It's 20 after. This is America in the Morning. A full slate of headlines and Friday business. Let's get after it with CNBC's Jessica Ettinger.
15: Wall Street opens this morning with the Dow at a new record high, 50,285. IBM shares soared 12% yesterday. Oil prices and bond yields fell. NVIDIA shares dropped even after strong quarterly results.
16: You know, we get a little bit of a hint of a headline that says maybe things clear up in the Gulf and oil softens up, yields come down. You know, there's a little bit of a bid in stocks after that, but it did fade, right? We need confirmation for that to last.
15: CNBC's Mike Santoli. Here's a take on the markets from Fundstrat's Tom Lee on CNBC.
17: I think the market is pretty healthy. It showed resilience in the face of higher oil, higher yields. Stocks, compared to the start of this year, have more upside into year end. We've got a few things we have to work through as we get later through the year, but I think for now the fundamentals are healthy and that's supported by earnings.
15: U.S. crude oil prices pulled back yesterday from over $100 to $97 a barrel. Confusing headlines over what's happening in the Middle East with the Iran war. Something's going on, though.
18: The ship traffic from marinetraffic.com. It does look like some of the oil tankers in the Arabian Gulf are beginning to move again. Maybe they're just moving around because they have to make water, or maybe they're paying the toll to Iran. Either way, there is something literally shifting in the Gulf.
15: CNBC's Brian Sullivan. Walmart shares fell 7% on disappointing guidance after a really strong quarter. The chain says consumers are starting to feel the highest gas prices in the U.S. in 4 years. Every state now has $4 gas. AAA says the national average for a gallon of regular hit, $4.56. CNBC's Gabrielle Fonrouge has more on Walmart.
19: They did say today that they do expect potentially some price inflation when higher gas prices start to impact their suppliers. You're expecting a little bit more weakness from the consumer, but they are benefiting from that. Best share growth in 5 years. That's because those higher income shoppers are looking for value and they're going to Walmart.
15: Instagram and Facebook parent Meta settled the first case set for trial, seeking to make social media companies cover the costs that school districts say they've incurred to fight teen mental health issues fueled by the platforms. This first case was brought by a school district in Kentucky. More maybe on the way. A record-breaking 45 million Americans will travel over the Memorial Day holiday weekend, the latest AAA forecast, even with gas prices running about $1.50 a gallon higher than last year. On today's watch list, President Trump's pick for Fed Chair Kevin Warsh will be sworn in. Earnings are coming from BJ's Wholesale. New in theaters this weekend, Paramount's thriller Passenger, and Baby Yoda is back in Disney's Star Wars, The Mandalorian, and Grogu.
2: That's going to be a big one. CNBC's Jessica Ettinger. It's 24 after. A mention of those high gas prices isn't stopping people from getting on the road this Memorial Day weekend. We'll have that and more when America in the Morning continues after these messages.
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2: Now after the hour. Welcome back. You're with America in the Morning. Death row inmate receives a reprieve in Tennessee after an aborted execution attempt. Correspondent Lisa Dwyer explains.
25: Tennessee's governor has granted a one-year stay of execution for Tony Carruthers after his lethal injection was halted when officials struggled to find a vein for more than an hour. Maria DeLiberato, an attorney for Carruthers, says she saw him wincing and groaning and called it horrible to watch. The Tennessee Department of Corrections says medical personnel had quickly established a primary IV line, but were unable to find a suitable vein for a backup line, as required by the state's execution protocol. Carruthers was sentenced to death after he was found guilty in the 1994 kidnappings and murders of three people in Memphis. I'm Lisa Dwyer.
2: Millions in the U.S. are getting away for the Memorial Day weekend. Correspondent Jennifer King reports that high gas prices, with every state now above $4 a gallon, isn't stopping everyone.
26: AAA predicts 45 million Americans will travel at least 50 miles from home this holiday weekend, around 39 million by car. It's a record number, but only about a 1% increase from 2025. Inflation and fuel prices are putting a dent in travelers' wallets. Government data shows airfares have gone up 20% this year, and AAA says the average price for gas is up 30%.
27: My guess is that we're going to start to see some people making choices maybe not to travel as far.
26: Oakland University business professor Michael Greiner says Americans prioritize travel but are likely to be making some adjustments.
27: They might not eat out as much as they might have, or they might not spend as much money on certain more expensive activities.
26: I'm Jennifer King.
2: America in the Morning for Friday, May 22nd, 2026 is produced by Jeff McKay. I'm John Trout. This is Westwood One.
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3: With SRN News, I'm Rich Thomason in Washington. Senate Republicans have left Washington for their Memorial Day break without voting on a roughly $70 billion bill to fund immigration enforcement. They have left town amid Republican disagreement over a $1.8 billion fund to compensate those who claim persecution by the Biden Department of Justice. President Trump says the U.S. will be dispatching another 5,000 troops to Poland. The move comes as 5,000 U.S. troops are pulled out of Germany. Secretary of State Rubio is in Sweden. He'll be addressing a NATO foreign ministers meeting. Looks like it will be a soggy Memorial Day weekend across the east and the southeast, mostly sunny and dry across the west and the Midwest. On Wall Street this morning, the Dow futures up 164 points, NASDAQ futures 50 points higher. More details, srnnews.com.
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6: 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Twins take on the Red Sox with left-hander Connor Prelip on the mound. 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
12: 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In Wisconsin, you can use 3. Now in Minnesota, if you get within 100 yards of a river mouth, you have to be down to 1 rod. In most cases, trolling those shorelines, you can use 2 rods. So if you have 3 anglers in the boat, that's 6 lures out behind the boat. And that's why you use the inline trolling boards. It spreads the lures out behind the boat. And so you can fish a lot of rigs and you can get a lot of different lures out there and figure out what those fish want. So if you've got a boat that you can troll down to about 1.5 to 2.5 miles an hour, get some inline trolling boards, use the rods and reels that you have, and get up to Lake Superior and take advantage of the situation. This is from the pages of the Outdoor News.
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19: Here's your forecast from News Talk 1250 KBRF. Today, steady temperatures around 54 with some scattered showers today. Breezy east-southeast wind. Overnight, a chance of rain, the low of 47. For the weekend, Saturday, decreasing clouds with 67. Sunday, sunny and 79. Memorial Day Monday, sunny and 88. That's your weather from News Talk 1250 KBRF.
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21: 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Sherlock Holmes creator Arthur Conan Doyle was born on this day, and in 1992, Johnny Carson made his final appearance on The Tonight Show. There's no doubt that vigorous exercise is a key to better fitness. 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
30: Most of us don't think of the state of Illinois as a major coal mining region. However, in the 1800s and early 1900s, this was a place where miners extracted coal from the ground and often had little to show for doing so. In 1898, it resulted in a strike that is still remembered today. The story is this edition of The American Countryside.
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30: Michael Catchmar's parents came to South Central Illinois to work in the coal mines.
0: Over the years, I grew up here, and when as a little boy, I even went down in some of the mines before they closed.
30: The mines in this area were about 300 feet below ground.
0: It's unbelievable, the coal that's here. The coal is sometimes in 8-foot seams of solid coal, you know, whereas some parts of the country, it's 3 or 4 feet. The guys got to crawl around on their hands and knees to dig it.
30: Coal mining has diminished in the area, but in the late 1800s, there was a major use for the coal mined here.
0: We forget that the steam engines needed so much coal. So many times the railroads would open up the coal mines for their own support.
30: In 1898, the United Mine Workers were on strike at most of the mines in central and southern Illinois. Gradually, many of those mines settled with the workers, but not all, including one here in the town of Verdun.
0: The owner of the mine in Verdun, Illinois, he says, heck with you people. You can stay out for 1 million years as far as I'm concerned, and I'll bring in replacement workers.
30: The mine owner set about replacing the workers who were on strike.
0: He had down in Alabama, they asked for black guys to come up here because there was many coal miners down there. And they told him, just bring your tools, you come on up to Illinois, and we got work for you.
30: What happened when the train arrived in town is a tragedy still remembered here today. That chapter of the story. Next time, as we travel the countryside in Verdun, Illinois. I'm Andrew McCray.

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4: Here's your forecast from News Talk 1250 KBRF. Today, steady temperatures around 54 with some scattered showers today. Breezy east-southeast wind. Overnight, a chance of rain, a low of 47. For the weekend, Saturday, decreasing clouds with 67. Sunday, sunny and 79. Memorial Day Monday, sunny and 88. That's your weather from News Talk 1250 KBRF.
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5: 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Sarah Glavin's resume includes multiple positions in academia, as a science advisor to the president, and the federal departments of defense, energy, agriculture, and health and human services. She was part of a Farm Foundation forum on bio-based materials and energy.
7: In my different roles, I've gotten to visit some commercial-scale biomanufacturing facilities that were using fermentation to make products. And something that the operators really emphasized to me was that a lot of them had come from other types of manufacturing sectors, primarily the chemicals industry, and they were really happy to have manufacturing jobs that did not expose them to toxic chemicals.
5: Glavin says bio-based manufacturing can address a number of health and safety issues related to traditional manufacturing processes.
7: When you talk to people about things like microplastics, everybody cares about that. They don't want them in the environment. Increasing people's understanding, you know, they call it bioliteracy, of what these products actually are and why they are healthier or better for the environment in a way that everyone can understand and appreciate.
5: 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I'm Daryl Anderson.
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10: 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Well, we could call it the Great Bean Boom. From TikTok influencers pushing something called protein maxing to the 12% of Americans now on GLP-1 medications looking for protein-dense foods that prevent muscle loss, demand for pulses is surging, and it's creating a rare bright spot for row crop farmers struggling through a fourth straight year of razor-thin or negative margins. The math is straightforward. Pulse crops are cheap to plant, and because they fix nitrogen in the soil, they require little additional fertilizer. That's a major advantage at a time when fertilizer costs remain elevated. Tim McGreevy, CEO of Trade Group USA Pulses, says the category has the most hope for surviving the current downturn precisely because input costs are so low. On the demand side, the numbers tell the story. USDA data shows planted acres of yellow peas are up 55% over the past 15 years, yet U.S. yellow pea exports dropped 81% between 2021 and 2025, meaning the additional production is being consumed domestically. Companies like ADM and Cargill have invested heavily in pea protein processing, and food manufacturers are infusing pea protein isolates into everything from cereals to sodas and pasta. The broader bean trend goes beyond peas, however. Bloomberg recently reported that premium bean sales in the United Kingdom jumped from 4% of the market in 2024 to 12% at the start of this year. Delivery app Grubhub logged a 135% increase in grocery bean orders just last year. Now, not everyone is sold on the protein hype driving some of this demand. NYU nutrition professor Marion Nestle says that marketers are exploiting this high protein trend. But for farmers trying to chart a path to profitability, that trend is your friend. I'll have more when we come back.
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19: It's time to test your soil. I'm Darren Hefty. While fall has been the standard time for soil tests, many farmers are moving that to spring. I'll explain why on today's Ag PhD Radio Update.
20: 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Some are really into golf. 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
19: Composite soil tests are pretty worthless. If you send in one soil sample for 40 acres, you're likely to over-fertilize half the field, under-fertilize the other half, and never find out why some areas aren't yielding like they should. If you go to 5-acre grids or smaller, that does require more labor. In the fall, that can be challenging. But in May and June, there's a huge pool of workers on break from college and high school. You may wonder how spring in-crop soil tests can help with fertility this fall, but on our farm, we're using the Verify software that allows us to merge crop removal maps from yield together with in-crop soil tests so fall fertility can get done sooner than ever. In addition to pulling complete soil tests in fields that will get fertilized this fall, we like pulling deep nitrate tests now in this year's cornfields to see if more nitrogen should be added. I'm Darren Hefty.
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4: Here's your forecast from News Talk 1250 KBRF. Today, steady temperatures around 54 with some scattered showers today. Breezy east-southeast wind. Overnight, a chance of rain, the low of 47. For the weekend, Saturday, decreasing clouds with 67. Sunday, sunny and 79. Memorial Day Monday, sunny and 88. That's your weather from News Talk 1250 KBRF.
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0: Breaking news this hour from Town Hall. I'm Rich Thomason. President Trump says past U.S. presidents have for decades considered actively intervening in Cuba. But in Mr. Trump's words, it looks like I'll be the one that does it. Secretary of State Rubio says the administration would like to resolve differences with Cuba peacefully, but he doubts the U.S. can reach a diplomatic resolution with the island's communist regime. Having arrived in Sweden, Secretary Rubio will be addressing a NATO foreign ministers meeting. President Trump has sharply criticized the alliance for not helping out in the Iran war. There's also a good deal of uncertainty about the future U.S. role in the NATO alliance. The president says the U.S. will be sending another 5,000 troops to Poland. The move comes as 5,000 American troops are pulled out of Germany. It's a lengthy prison sentence for a Minnesota woman, the center of a massive fraud scandal. It ripped off taxpayers to the tune of hundreds of millions of dollars.
1: In what is billed by officials as the largest COVID-19 fraud scheme in the country, Amy Bach has been sentenced to nearly 42 years in prison. Bach ran Feeding Our Future and was convicted in a staggering $250 million fraud case that helped ignite an immigration crackdown in Minnesota by the Trump administration. After the sentencing, authorities held a news conference to announce charges against 15 more people accused of fraud in receiving federal payments for a variety of social services administered through Minnesota's state government. I'm Lisa Dwyer.
0: A NASCAR icon is dead. Kyle Busch was just 41 years old. Two-time Cup Series champ, he won more races than anyone across NASCAR's three national series. His family says Busch died after being hospitalized. On Wall Street, Dow futures up 114, NASDAQ futures ahead 19 points. More on these stories at townhall.com.
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0: British police are asking witnesses to come forward in their investigation of alleged wrongdoing by former Prince Andrew, tied to the late Jeffrey Epstein.
23: Thames Valley police also said they had been in contact with lawyers for a woman who alleges she was taken to a location in Windsor for sexual purposes in 2010. A police statement said if she wishes to report this to police, it will be taken seriously and handled with care, sensitivity and respect for her privacy. Police are calling for anyone with information about alleged sexual offences, corruption, fraud, or the sharing of confidential information to come forward. The 66-year-old former prince was arrested in February and questioned under criminal caution on suspicion of misconduct in public office related to his role as a British trade envoy. I'm Lawrence Brooks.
0: People have set fire to an Ebola treatment center in one of the towns at the heart of the outbreak in eastern Congo. Fear and anger growing over the health crisis there. News and analysis, townhall.com. Judge clears the deck of all charges against a former school administrator in a school shooting case.
24: Ebony Parker was accused of ignoring warnings about a 6-year-old with a gun.
3: The judge ruled Thursday that the actions of Parker did not constitute a crime. The charges against the former assistant principal stemmed from a July 2023 shooting at Richneck Elementary School in Newport News, Virginia. Teacher Abby Zwerner was wounded. A grand jury indictment charged Parker with 8 felony counts of child neglect, each carrying a potential 5-year sentence. Parker's defense argued she was unaware the child had a gun. Keith Peters, Washington.
0: Forecasters predicting a developing El Nino could dampen the upcoming Atlantic hurricane season, but it will not completely erase the chance of violent weather. NOAA's forecasting a below-average season, fewer named storms and hurricanes. More on these stories, townhall.com.
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27: 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Twins take on the Red Sox with left-hander Connor Prelip on the mound. 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
28: I'm Tim Lesmeister, and this is from the pages of the Outdoor News, brought to you by OnX Fish. Freshwater Fishing Hall of Famer Chris Kuduk says that every lake has spots that are perfect for a particular walleye presentation. And I'll tell you what that walleye presentation is, but first.
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28: Freshwater Fishing Hall of Famer Chris Kuduk says that every lake will have some structure on it that's great for a particular walleye presentation, and that would be a drift. He says drifting is the perfect way to present a bait right now for walleyes during this early season period. He says these walleyes can be pretty shallow, and when you're shallow, a boat motor running is not a good idea. Sometimes even an electric trolling motor is going to spook those walleyes. So if you want to catch those fish, you're going to need to drift through them, because drifting is quiet, and if you set it up properly, you can get that bait into the zone every time. So you want to make sure that that structure has an edge that allows you to put your bait into the perfect spot for those fish. Not every spot's going to be great, because the drift has to be parallel to that weed line or that break line or that bar. That's what you focus on. Where can I get the perfect drift that'll keep my bait in the zone and get those walleyes to bite? This is from the pages of the Outdoor News.
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4: 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We've got 50 at our Fergus Falls studios, east wind at 9 miles an hour. In our forecast today, showers mainly after 11, high today of 57, east-southeast wind, 15 to 20 miles an hour. Some more showers on the overnight with low 47, clearing on Saturday with a high of 67.

0: of West Coney Street and County Highway 34 just outside the Pahrump city limits, according to the Otterdale County Sheriff's Office. Authorities say the crash was reported around 5:58. Deputies, along with the Pahrump Police Department and Pahrump Ambulance, responded to the scene. Investigators determined that the teen failed to yield while turning onto Coney Street from County Highway 34. The vehicle collided with a Dodge Magnum driven by a 53-year-old man from Pahrump who was traveling eastbound on Coney Street. The teen driver was taken by Pahrump Ambulance to Pahrump Health with non-life-threatening injuries. The sheriff's office says the juvenile driver was cited for a violation of instructional permit. As Memorial Day weekend launches this busy summer travel season, Minnesota law enforcement agencies are ramping up a statewide crackdown on speeding. Shannon Grabo is with the Office of Traffic Safety.
1: From Memorial Day through Labor Day, Minnesota roads are some of the heaviest traveled of the year. Unfortunately, these months can also become the deadliest when people make bad decisions behind the wheel.
0: Grabo says many people assume more traffic deaths occur during the winter months.
1: When the snow melts and the skies are clear and roads are dry, we tend to see more deadly crashes. Drivers become more comfortable, speeds increase, and too many people underestimate the risk.
0: Last year in Minnesota, there were 102 speed-related deaths and 388 serious injury crashes. Republican Congresswoman Michelle Fischbach is joining a bipartisan push urging the Trump administration to crack down on what lawmakers call unfair foreign sugar trade practices. Fischbach signed a letter asking U.S. Trade Representative Ambassador Greer to investigate foreign sugar producers accused of undercutting American farmers and processors. Lawmakers say domestic sugar industry supports more than 151,000 jobs nationwide and generates over $23 billion in economic activity. The letter warns that a continued low-priced foreign imports threaten the long-term future of U.S. sugar beet and sugarcane production, including operations in Minnesota and North Dakota. A Bemidji man is facing sex crime charges in five North Dakota counties after investigators say he had an inappropriate relationship with a girl from the time she was 14 until she was 17. 44-year-old Scott Skajerva is accused of meeting the victim while they worked together at a cafe in New Rockford and continued the relationship for several years across multiple counties. According to court documents, the man admitted the encounters happened in vehicles, hotels, parks, and homes while he was married at the time. I'll be back with more KBRFradio.com news after this.
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0: KBRFradio.com news continues. The Minnesota legislature will have a whole new look when the next session begins in January. There are 17 retirements in the Senate, and midterm elections are in November. Senate Majority Leader Aaron Murphy said, "I often hear people talk about term limits, but I think the natural choices that people make in their retirements bring the right kind of freshness to the balance with the experience of those who are staying behind and running again bring to the work." House Republicans are expecting to introduce their candidates for the midterms on the Capitol steps. Minnesotans need to do all they can to prevent wildfires this holiday weekend. DNR Wildfire Prevention Specialist Karen Harrison says a lot of the state is currently in moderate fire danger.
8: we're going to start to see that increase over the next couple of days. We have things

0: in the weather, like wind, warmer temperatures, or low humidity, which impact that fire danger.
1: Harrison says to avoid wildfires, check wildfire danger levels, be cautious when working with outdoor equipment, and keep campfires smaller than 3 by 3 feet. And despite higher gas prices and economic concerns, Memorial Day travel is expected to hit record levels this year. AAA projects nearly 45 million Americans, including many Minnesotans, who will travel at least 50 miles from home over the holiday weekend. AAA Minnesota spokeswoman Brianna Knapp says that some travelers may shorten their trips or stay closer to home as fuel prices climb. She says drivers should also expect heavy congestion. The average price for regular unleaded gas in Minnesota is now around $4.40 a gallon, up sharply from the $3.02 at this time last year. For KBRFRadio.com News, I'm Dave Bishop. 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
2: Here's your forecast from News Talk 1250 KBRF. Today, steady temperatures around 54 with some scattered showers today. Breezy east-southeast wind. Overnight, a chance of rain, a low of 47. For the weekend, Saturday, decreasing clouds with 67. Sunday, sunny and 79. Memorial Day Monday, sunny and 88. That's your weather from News Talk 1250 KBRF. 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We have the Sugar Beet Growers Report produced by NDSU and brought to you by ACH Seeds. It's 50 right now in Fergus Falls. Some rain today with a high of 57.
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4: This is the Sugar Beet Report, bringing you the latest information from NDSU throughout the sugar beet growing season. Today we're discussing soil-borne diseases that affect sugar beets. Our guest is Ashok Chanda, Extension Sugar Beet Pathologist with the University of Minnesota Northwest Research and Outreach Center in Crookston, Minnesota. Ashok, how has the sugar beet growing season kicked off in your area? And do the cool and wet conditions affect soil-borne diseases?
5: I would say it's relatively a slower start to the growing season. Some of the early planted beets are coming up well, and then most of the beets are planted in the last 2 weeks. They're still emerging, and hopefully there's not too much damage done by these heavy wind events last week. Now we're getting some moisture, but still soil is relatively cooler. The overall risk for soil-borne diseases at this time is lower. But if you think about the type of diseases we have, Rhizoctonia damping off, and then Rhizoctonia root rot, it's widely prevalent in our growing area. And then we can also have some ephenomyces, especially some of the later planted beets. If we get warmer temperatures right away, just about 2 weeks after emergence, we can see some damping off. But I would say overall the risk for Fusarium this year is relatively low. Like I said, you know, it's cooler and then mostly drier. But if things change, we may see some of that as well.
4: Why is Rhizoctonia a big problem, and what can growers do to manage it?
5: The problem with Rhizoctonia, it has multiple hosts. So for example, you know, we're growing soybeans, dry beans, corn, and wheat in rotation with sugar beets. All these crops are a host for Rhizoctonia except wheat. So which means that in any given year, you know, we have some levels of Rhizoctonia present in the field. We have varieties that have very good tolerance right now in our growing areas, and the growers are doing everything that they can to manage the disease. Historically, you know, we have very good SGHI seed treatments that have excellent efficacy at least until 4 to 5 weeks after planting. But if you have a field with the history of Rhizoctonia, and if you are doing only 2 to 3 year rotation, you have a lot of soybeans and edible beans in the rotation with sugar beets, this is where adding a in-furrow fungicide like azoxystrobin will be helpful. If you're using a weak variety for Rhizoctonia, doing a post-emergence fungicide application between 4 and 8 leaf stage will also be very helpful. You can choose a QOI fungicide like azoxystrobin or SDHI fungicide like Excalia would be very beneficial to protect those beets from later season Rhizoctonia. The goal is to keep these beets healthier and then disease-free by the time you go to harvest. So that way you don't lose too much yield and quality during harvest and also when you put these beets into the storage.
4: What about managing aphanomyces and fusarium?
5: Some of the later planted beets will be at higher risk for aphanomyces seedling diseases because when the soil is wet and warmer, it's highly conducive for this pathogen development. Historically, the seed treatment with tachycoran is very useful, and again, for the later season aphanomyces, applying spent lime has been very beneficial. The only management option for fusarium is actually knowing that we have fusarium in a particular field and also choosing a tolerant variety. Unfortunately, we don't have any seed treatments or post-emergence fungicides for controlling fusarium.
4: Ashok, are you offering sugar beet disease diagnosis again this year?
5: The number one thing I always emphasize is actually knowing what is causing disease on the sugar beets in our fields, right? If we don't know what we're dealing with, how do we even manage it? Again, thanks to the Sugar Beet Research and Education Board of Minnesota and North Dakota, they are funding the diagnostic work. So if you suspect any kind of damage to your beets in the field, you can talk to your agriculturist or crop consultant and they can send the samples to Sugar Beet Pathology Lab at the University of Minnesota Northwest Research and Outreach Center in Crookston. So typically we get back to them in 24 to 48 hours with some recommendations for disease management. Again, it's free to the growers. It's fully funded by the growers. So please utilize this service.
4: Thanks, Ashok. Our guest has been Ashok Chanda, Extension Sugar Beet Pathologist, with the University of Minnesota Northwest Research and Outreach Center in Crookston, Minnesota. This is the Sugar Beet Report, bringing you the latest information from NDSU throughout the sugar beet growing season.
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6: Minnesota News Network, I'm Brent Palm. State officials are pushing back against Trump administration claims that they are not cooperating with Medicaid fraud investigations. DHS Inspector General James Clark said, quote, "We have been working with career and federal state partners for months to help them build criminal cases against most of these individuals." Assistant U.S. Attorney General Colin McDonald said that Minnesota has fallen significantly short in terms of what a strong state and federal partnership looks like. The Minnesota legislature will have a whole new look next session with 17 retirements in the Senate alone. Majority Leader Erin Murphy.
7: I often hear people talk about term limits, but I think the natural choices that people make in their retirements bring the right kind of freshness to balance with the experience that those who are staying behind and running again bring to work. Both are important.
6: And the Minnesota Lynx beat the Toronto Tempo 172 for their first win at Target Center. This is MNN.
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0: Good morning and welcome to Country Morning here on the Red River Farm Network for this Friday, May 22nd, 2026. I'm Jamie Dickerman with a look at the grain markets yesterday. Grain markets closing mostly lower as improving rain chances across the plains and Midwest pressure the prices heading into the Memorial Day weekend. Optimism surrounding a possible easing of tensions in the Middle East and hopes for reopening the Strait of Hormuz also weighed on crude oil and commodity markets. Pope Commodities market analyst Clayton Pope says crude oil reversed sharply lower during the session yesterday that dragged the row crops lower with it.
1: They really pulled the plug when crude oil broke. At one point, crude oil was up about $4.50, just on ideas that Iran was still... Later on right now, crude is trading about $1.30 lower, so it's $6 off its high. So that's kind of all you need to know, I guess, as far as what happened to the grains. The ones that are closely linked to crude oil, mainly, you know, soybean oil and corn, kind of started the turn south, and then it spread over into the beans, and then the wheat. Wheat's kind of in its own world right now compared to corn and beans, but... I think the idea is that even though we are looking at some pretty good production losses here in the U.S.
0: That's Pope Commodities market analyst Clayton Pope. July corn closing down 3.5 cents yesterday, 4.62 1/4, while December corn dropped 4.25. July soybeans closed down 5.5, and November were down 6.75 yesterday. Wheat futures also finished sharply lower. July Kansas City wheat down 11.75. Chicago was down 13. Minneapolis fell 4.25 yesterday. Despite the weaker close, export demand remaining supportive. USDA reporting weekly corn export sales, 83.7 million bushels. Strongest weekly total since mid-January, well above trade expectations. Soybean export sales totaling 12.9 million bushels for the week. Weather continuing to call for additional rainfall across drought-stricken areas of the plains and the western Corn Belt through late May, early June. That adds pressure to grain prices. Traders also watching the ongoing uncertainty surrounding China purchase commitments and the global trade developments. Early trade today, modest rebound. July corn up 2.75. July soybeans up 5.25. KC wheat up 2. Minneapolis wheat slightly firmer. This is the Red River Farm Network. The Minnesota Farmers Union Minute. Government Relations Director Stu Lowry with a recap of the Minnesota legislative session.
2: We saw them reach a budget deal despite being the most evenly divided legislature mathematically possible, closest divide in 50 years, a tied House 50-50. Unfortunately, a supplemental agriculture package did not make it across the finish line in the House, but we did see some other really important progress. You know, one thing that I really want to highlight is Chair Putnam and the Senate's work to lift the cap on Minnesota's beginning farmer tax credit. This is a credit that works to address new farmers' challenges with getting land or securing a lease, and it provides a tax credit for owners of agricultural assets. Certainly, it took a lot of leadership to get there, and some things certainly worth noting.
0: Your voice in St. Paul and Washington, D.C., the Minnesota Farmers Union.
3: Friday, May 22nd, livestock market time on the Red River Farm Network. The upcoming three-day weekend, what's expected to be a bearish cattle on feed report this afternoon, kind of a sloppy cash cattle trade, all put selling pressure into gear in the cattle market. The sell-off, quite dramatic. We saw June live cattle down 412, closing at 249.15. August live cattle, 595, lower at 239.35. Those prices down, but feeder cattle, we saw limit losses. August feeders, 925 lower, 356.52. September, limit down, 925 lower, 353.37. We will see expanded limits here at the end of the week. We're looking at limits now of 1375. Lean hogs down 215 for June yesterday, 95.12 at the close. In the cash cattle market, it seemed like cattle owners came through with $260 live sales yesterday. That's after passing bids earlier in the day. light trade developed in Nebraska and Kansas on Wednesday at 265 live. A few dress sales came through at 415. We do have that cattle on feed report, as mentioned today. Larger placements are expected. Pre-report estimates are for a non-feed number of 101.4% of a year ago. Placements up 3%. Marketing's down almost 10%. Box beef cutout values, choice carcasses, $391.48, down $214. Selects, $548 down. It's at $385.65. The spread between choice and select cuts widening. We're now under $6. Feeder cattle, Mitchell Livestock, Mitchell, South Dakota, about 1,100 head. Last sale 2 weeks ago, and really not a good comparison to what they had yesterday, but a lower undertone seen. Steers, 793 for an average weight, 364 to 370. Their next sale will be next week, June 4th. Expecting 1,000-plus feeders, I guess, week after next. And then June 11th, they'll have their barbecue special at Mitchell. Stockman's Livestock, Dickinson, about 1,800 head. A market unevenly steady. Steers, 712 for an average weight, 387 to 430. This is the last reported feeder cattle sale until the late summer, early fall marketing season for Stockman's. Iowa Southern Minnesota Hogs, a weighted average season of weighted average price of $92.98. That's down $1.74. Dairy markets, cheese, barrels down 3.5, blocks 3 lower, butter down 2.5, class 3 milk still lower, down 12 for June, 1660 per hundred weight, July down 31 at 1686. That's our livestock markets. I'm Don Wick. 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
0: We're here with David Jello with BASF, and David, BASF has something new when it comes to spraying Liberty Ultra.
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0: What are some reminders we need to be aware of when it comes to spraying Liberty Ultra?
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3: Good morning, Farm News on the Red River Farm Network. I'm Don Wick with Jamie Dickerman. Rain returns to the northern plains this afternoon as a low-pressure system moves north into the region. Eastern North Dakota could see between a half an inch and an inch of rainfall, while western Minnesota is expected to pick up a quarter to half an inch. A few lingering showers possible tomorrow morning before warmer weather builds for the Memorial Day weekend. Highs expected to climb back to the upper 70s and low 80s Sunday. Many areas reaching into the 80s on Memorial Day under mostly sunny skies.
0: North Dakota forage producers dealing with the aftermath of the massive windstorms that swept across the region May 14th and 15th. Extension specialists say tremendous amounts of soil were moved during those storms, with alfalfa and forage fields becoming collection points for blowing dirt, especially next to recently planted cropland. Agronomists say lighter soil deposits may allow alfalfa and grasses to recover, but heavier deposits could smother plants, reduce yields, and force some producers to reseed annual forages. Experts also warn blowing soil may create harvesting challenges later this season.
3: Ada, Minnesota farmer Neil Rockstead says last week's powerful winds caused significant blowing snow and forced some sugar beet growers to replant fields damaged by sandblasting.
8: Yeah, of course, nobody likes to see that kind of wind, especially in the spring of the year before the crop has emerged and able to keep the soil in place. So there was a lot of dirt moving around, a lot of dust up in the air, depending upon which direction the field is planted or which way it lays. I mean, there was some sifting of dirt. In my case, I have not had to replant anything. My sugar beets were not emerged yet. There were quite a few people that had sugar beets in early, and they were emerged, and they're either planting complete field, replanting complete fields or parts of fields.
3: Rockstead said some of the earliest planted sugar beet fields were the hardest hit because the plants had already emerged when the two-day wind event swept through the region.
8: You know, the Purley area and the Halsted area, some of those folks were able to get in earlier than I was, which looked like it would be a great thing, and in some cases it turns out they're going to have to replant just because of the stage that those beets were in when that strong wind, the 2 days of strong winds came through. So nothing anybody ever likes to see, just a reminder that Mother Nature's in charge.
0: North Dakota Senator John Hoeven says bipartisan momentum is building in Congress to crack down on unfair foreign sugar trade practices that are hurting U.S. sugar producers.
9: Yeah, what we really need to do is adjust the Tier 2 tariffs on sugar to something that makes sense and is in line with what was originally intended when the sugar program was set up. It's been more than 25 years since it's been addressed, and the way you do that is U.S. Trade Representative has to initiate an action to do it. And the first step is with what's called a Section 301 investigation into unfair practices, which then sets up making that adjustment. And so together with Senator Slotkin in the Senate, so it's bipartisan, Republican, Democrat, we got Julie Fedorchuk in the House and Troy Carter from Louisiana.
0: Hoeven says foreign sugar producers benefiting from unfair advantages while U.S. sugar beet and sugar cane growers operate under stricter standards and trade barriers.
9: We have a $1.8 billion domestic sugar industry, and it's at risk from these countries that essentially dump into our market. And so, you know, they have, it's an unfair trade practice. There's various barriers around the world where we can't export sugar, and then at the same time you have some of these countries that don't have any of the standards that we do, and then they'll dump into our market. And so, as I say, it's an unfair trade practice that we need to cure, and this is a way to do it. Essentially, this levels the playing field, and it's vitally important, you know, for a huge domestic industry and one that's incredibly important to both North Dakota and Minnesota.
3: Pope Commodities analyst Clayton Pope says cattle futures finally showed signs of breaking lower yesterday after weeks of volatile trade and historically high beef prices.
10: In our opinion, this meat market has just ignored an awful lot of bearish factors behind all the bullish headlines. You know, mainly, we're not going to export beef to China. We don't have enough beef here. I mean, I just went to the butcher yesterday, $43 a pound for, you know, prime fillets. And there's no question retail demand is dropping off big time. There's no question that we're not exporting anything like we used to. And by the other hand, we're definitely importing a lot of beef. So add it all together, and it's kind of like this beef market, in our opinion, was really getting up into thin air and harder to justify fundamentally.
3: Feeder cattle will see expanded limits today. This is the Red River Farm Network.
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12: Here's your forecast from News Talk 1250 KBRF. Today, steady temperatures around 54 with some scattered showers today. Breezy east-southeast wind. Overnight, a chance of rain, the low of 47. For the weekend, Saturday, decreasing clouds with 67. Sunday, sunny and 79. Memorial Day Monday, sunny and 88. That's your weather from News Talk 1250 KBRF.
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0: Texas Vice President of Fertilizer Josh Linville says fertilizer markets have remained surprisingly resilient despite the Strait of Hormuz being effectively disrupted for more than 12 weeks.
14: It really goes to show how well this market works when it is stressed. When you look around, and this isn't just a North American market, this is a global situation. We've yet to see a market that has jumped up and down and screamed, I am out of product. I do not have enough fertilizer to plant my crop. That has not been the case so far, and if it has, we've missed it. But when we look through the data, again, when you see situations, your mind goes to the worst case scenario. And of course, with online, social, and stuff like that, that's where you get your attention, food shortages and outages of fertilizer and stuff like that. When we went back and we looked at the data, we thought we're okay from a North America, U.S. perspective. The tons that are en route and the tons that we've produced should be enough to cover demand. And so far, that has held up.
0: Linville says the biggest impact from soaring fertilizer prices may ultimately be reduced application rates and lower overall demand from farmers unable to lock in lower-priced fertilizer earlier in the season.
14: We think that is going to be a very big story coming out of spring season once we start to get the data and dive into it. We think the phosphate demand is going to be down substantially. We had already believed that fall demand was down about 20% from normal. Everything that the market has been doing has been showing actually shows that spring demand is probably down even more because, to your point, they didn't get a chance to lock it in at a cheaper price. We think that's had a little bit of an impact on the potash market just because those two are viewed similarly, and if you're not going to do phosphate, you're probably cutting back on the potash as well. The surprising thing, and we don't have this to show, but it's starting to look as though nitrogen application rates were down just a little bit.
0: Linville says global sulfur shortages tied to the Strait of Hormuz situation continue creating major challenges for phosphate fertilizer production worldwide.
3: China has suspended beef imports from three Brazilian meatpacking plants after detecting synthetic cattle hormones that are prohibited under Chinese regulations. The affected facilities are operated by JBS, Prima Foods, and Frilado. The move comes as Brazilian ag officials are in China this week, pushing for expanded market access, including approval for exports from 33 additional meatpacking plants. Just one day earlier, Brazil's beef industry celebrated China's decision to resume imports from three previously suspended Brazilian facilities, highlighting the ongoing volatility in global beef trade between the two countries.
0: The rising fertilizer costs remain a major concern for farmers as the conflict involving Iran continues disrupting global fertilizer and energy markets. Iowa Senator Chuck Grassley says farmers are increasingly worried about both input prices and availability heading into the 2027 crop year.
15: I think that it's too early for me to make a judgment about input costs for 27. But I can answer the rest of your question is yes, we're hearing about it all the time from farmers. Input costs, particularly as they've shot up with diesel and urea as a result of Strait of Hormuz being down.
0: Grassley says he plans to continue pushing the Trump administration to remove fertilizer-related tariffs while also working to stabilize global supply chains.
15: And then I'm going to be pushing this administration to lift tariffs on ammonia and sulfur, as you've heard me do many times in this program, on phosphate coming from Morocco. And Mosaic doesn't need the protection that these countervailing duties give them. We need to get them off. And E15 is going to help this to some extent if we can get that into law, but nothing's going to help more than getting the Iran war over.
3: Senate Ag Committee Chair John Bozeman says the Senate could release its version of the Farm Bill in early June, with committee markup expected later in the month. Lawmakers met privately this week to outline priorities for the legislation, with Senate leaders signaling the bill will likely avoid controversial issues like Prop 12 and pesticide labeling laws.
0: The AM Radio for Every Vehicle Act was included as an amendment to the House Energy and Commerce Committee's update to the National Highway Traffic Safety Programs. It passed on a 48-1 vote. The language is expected to be folded into the reauthorization of the highway bill when it comes to the House floor. This is the best path forward for the AM radio bill since it was first introduced 3 years ago. The proposal would require automakers to keep AM broadcast radio as standard equipment in all new passenger vehicles. The bill has the support of the National Association of Farm Broadcasting, the American Farm Bureau, National Farmers Union, and numerous commodity groups. 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
23: strong winds are causing issues for farmers. We'll talk about some big E15 news. And Highland cattle are becoming increasingly popular.
24: Rain later today and on into Saturday is going to shut down farming activity and may slow travel across the region for a little while. But after that, summer will arrive. I'm meteorologist Drew Lerner for the Red River Farm Network. We do expect the temperatures to warm up nicely over the weekend, but today will be a little bit of a milder day. Rain and thunderstorm activity is present right now across the western part of South Dakota. Now, there's not much other precipitation anywhere in our area, but we are seeing increased cloud cover in eastern South Dakota and southwestern Minnesota. As we go forward through the day, we are going to see that precipitation out to the southwest move across the region. And as it does, of course, we will see little sunshine during the afternoon, and occasional rain and some thunderstorm activity will be a possibility. We expect this disturbance to push through the region overnight tonight. Tomorrow will be starting a new trend, which will be a drier biased one. Now, we do have some opportunity for some showers to pop up across parts of the region on Sunday going into early Monday morning. But outside of that, I don't think you'll see much in the way of precipitation of significance until probably mid to late week next week, and it will get notably warmer. Now, today's precipitation across the region is expected to vary from about 6/10 of an inch upwards to 1.5 inches. The majority of the region will see rain at one time or another. A lot of the precipitation is expected to occur in the afternoon and the evening. Now, we will look for a couple of spots to maybe get a little bit more rainfall. There will be a few locations to get more than an inch of rain. I certainly think that will be concentrated in southwestern Minnesota, and a few spots maybe in central sections of eastern North Dakota. But there could be some heavier rains out farther to the west in northwestern crop areas of South Dakota. Now, we will look for a drier bias, like I said, after this event goes through. The next couple of little minor events will produce a trace to maybe a tenth or two of moisture. We'll see that occur again Sunday into Monday. And I think at this point, it looks like southern Minnesota and eastern South Dakota might be more favored for that precipitation. The temperatures this afternoon expected to hold back into the upper 50s and 60s across a fair amount of some of the wetter spots in south central North Dakota and north central South Dakota may be stuck in the middle 50s. But after this, Saturday's highs will be in the 60s and lower 70s, and Sunday will likely see upper 70 and 80 degree highs. Monday and Tuesday Tuesday will be hotter still, with temperatures in the 80s, even some lower 90s expected. Our nighttime low temperatures will see nothing close to freezing. In fact, most of those lows are going to be in the 40s and 50s. A few upper 30s are possible Saturday morning in north central South Dakota. For the Red River Farm Network, I'm meteorologist Drew Lerner.
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3: Welcome to Inside Agriculture on the Red River Farm Network. The U.S.-Iranian war is approaching its third month. Secretary of State Marco Rubio said there are good signs an agreement to end the war is in sight. However, Rubio said any plan for Iran's control of shipping through the Strait of Hormuz can't happen. President Donald Trump emphasized the United States continues to enforce the blockade on that important shipping lane.
1: We have total control of the Strait of Hormuz, as you know, with our blockade. The blockade's been 100% effective. Nobody's been able to get through. It's like a steel wall.
3: U.S. Central Command reports 94 ships have been redirected, 4 disabled since the start of the blockade. Heading into the weekend, crude oil prices are trending higher due to the uncertainty in the Persian Gulf.
0: For the week ending May 14th, the ocean freight rate for shipping a metric ton of grain from the Pacific Northwest to Japan was $37.25. That's its highest price since August of 2022. Since the beginning of the year, ocean freights to the PNW are now up more than 40%.
3: In the latest reporting week, the average number of loaded grain cars did not move over a 48-hour time period, totaled 1,700 rail cars nationwide. A total of 467 unfilled grain car orders were in North Dakota, 11 in Minnesota, 7 in South Dakota. In an update in the USDA Grain Transportation Report, the tariff and fuel surcharge to move spring wheat from Alton Grain Terminal to the PNW was $6,800 per car, up nearly 11% from a year ago. From Minot to Washington State, those rates went up more than 6%. For corn, the tariff and fuel surcharge from Enderlin, North Dakota to Washington State, up nearly 12%. And from Glenwood, Minnesota to the PNW, it rose 10.5%. The year-over-year increase in costs to move soybeans by rail from Enderlin to Kalama, Washington, rose more than 10%.
0: United Auto Workers President Sean Fain is calling for a major overhaul of the U.S.-Mexico-Canada trade agreement ahead of the summer's scheduled review. Fain says the USMCA and the former NAFTA agreement devastated American manufacturing jobs and weakened wages for auto workers. The UAW is pushing for tougher labor protections, higher North American wage standards, and stricter domestic manufacturing requirements in any renegotiated trade deal. The union's stance puts it at odds with major automakers who are urging the Trump administration to preserve the current trade framework, warning that higher trade barriers could increase vehicle prices and disrupt North America's tightly connected auto supply chain.
3: Checking markets, Minneapolis wheat down 1¾ cents for September at 7.09¼. Chicago wheat September down 2½, and hard red winter wheat July 2½ lower. July corn, a gain of 1¾ as we speak, 4.64. New crop up by 2¼. July soybeans, 11.99¼, a nickel higher. New crop soybeans, 11.92, a gain of 5¼. Keep in mind, markets closed Monday due to the Memorial Day holiday. And on the farm calendar, the Midwest Ag Summit going on in Fargo-Moorhead area on June 9th, Ag Tech Week. Have a great day. 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
4: breaking news this hour from Town Hall. I'm Rich Thomason. It's recess time for the Senate. Senators have left Washington for their holiday break without voting on roughly $70 billion for immigration enforcement. They leave town amid Republican disagreements over a $1.8 billion fund to compensate those who say they've been the victims of lawfare waged by the Biden Department of Justice. All eyes on Secretary of State Rubio addressing a NATO foreign ministers meeting in Sweden.
5: This is the first gathering of NATO foreign ministers since the start of the war in Iran, with the alliance under continuing strain over its fallout. The Trump administration has at times angrily demanded more help from its allies, many of whom have in turn privately shunned the risk of getting drawn into a war they don't see as part of NATO's mutual defense concept and which they weren't consulted about. Before boarding the plane to Sweden, asked by the BBC about unconfirmed reports the US could shrink its total troop numbers available in the event of an attack on a NATO country, Mr. Rubio said some of those issues would be discussed today.
4: The BBC's Tom Bateman, Secretary Rubio says a peaceful solution of the standoff with Cuba's communist regime is looking less likely, although he says the administration would prefer a diplomatic solution. The U.S. Marines have showcased their formidable capabilities with a live-fire exercise in Japan, showcasing the HIMARS mobile rocket system. The exercise, part of a strategy aimed at deterring potential Chinese aggression against Taiwan. He was a husband, a father, and a NASCAR champ. Kyle Busch has died at just 41 years of age. He passed away in the hospital, suffering what his family calls a severe illness. Watching Wall Street this morning, the Dow futures are up 178 points. NASDAQ futures 60 points higher. The S&P futures better by 16. More on these stories, townhall.com.
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4: Thousands of people have disappeared during the war in Sudan. In many cases, it's tearing families apart.
7: Fahmi al-Fateh never made it home from war in Sudan. His wife, Azahir Abdullah, has been searching for him for over a year. He used to say such sweet things to me, she says. He was the most precious thing in my life. She says her three-year-old son shouts at every passing motorcycle, thinking it's his father. The International Committee of the Red Cross says more than 8,000 people have gone missing during Sudan's three-year war. I'm Lawrence Brooks.
4: An explosion at a petrochemical plant in Hungary has killed one person, injured several others. The explosion occurred today during a restart after maintenance. Hungary's prime minister says seven people suffered burn injuries, five helicopters used to transport the injured to nearby hospitals. News and analysis, townhall.com. Looks like a former Virginia school administrator is off the hook.
8: Judge Rebecca Robinson has dismissed all charges against former assistant principal Ebony Parker, who had been accused of ignoring repeated warnings that a six-year-old student at Richneck Elementary School in Newport News, Virginia, had a gun. Hours later, in January 2023, the student shot and wounded teacher Abby Zwerner. On the fourth day of the trial, the judge ruled, "The court is of the legal opinion that this is not a crime." Parker had been charged with eight felony counts of child neglect, which could have carried a maximum penalty of 5 years in prison for each count. I'm Donna Warder.
4: SpaceX's newest and biggest Starship will have to wait at least another day before launching on a test flight from Texas. The launch team got within a half minute last evening of sending the mega rocket aloft. However, a series of last-minute problems forced a delay. More on these stories, townhall.com.
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4: Here's your forecast from News Talk 1250 KBRF. Today, steady temperatures around 54 with some scattered showers today. Breezy east-southeast wind. Overnight, a chance of rain, the low of 47. For the weekend, Saturday, decreasing clouds with 67. Sunday, sunny and 79. Memorial Day Monday, sunny and 88. That's your weather from News Talk 1250 KBRF.
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4: 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Some showers today, 57 in the afternoon, 47 overnight, and then for Memorial Day weekend, 67 on Saturday. Warming, clearing for Sunday, sunny and 79, up to 88 for Memorial Day Monday, and the sunshine continues for Tuesday with a high of 87, Wednesday, sunny and 85, chance of rain back again on Thursday with a high of 81. It's 50 right now, the KBRF Morning Show, powered by Rood Electric, the bright choice in quality. Looking at the Weather Spotter Network this morning, brought to you by Ottertail Power Company and Lakes Country Roofing. Yesterday for Thursday, we got up to 70 for the high. 6:15 this morning, John in Pelican Rapids reporting 49 after a high of 73 yesterday. Roger over in the Henning area with 48 at a high of 68 yesterday. And Russell in Fergus Falls reporting 50 this morning. 1 year ago, May 22nd, had a high of 66 and a low of 54. Air quality index rated good today. Tree pollen count is moderate. Allergy forecast very low today. 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Craig Olson, talking sports, getting ready for a weekend. 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
11: For KBRFradio.com news, I'm Dave Bishop. A 16-year-old girl was injured in a two-vehicle crash Wednesday night near the intersection of West Coney Street and County Highway 34 just outside the Pahrump city limits, according to the Ottertail County Sheriff's Office. Authorities say the crash was reported around 5:58. Deputies, along with the Pahrump Police Department and Pahrump Ambulance, responded to the scene. Investigators determined that the teen failed to yield while turning onto Coney Street from County Highway 34. The vehicle collided with a Dodge Magnum driven by a 53-year-old man from Pahrump who was traveling eastbound on Coney Street. The teen driver was taken by Pahrump Ambulance to Pahrump Health with non-life-threatening injuries. The sheriff's office says the juvenile driver was cited for a violation of instructional permit. As Memorial Day weekend launches this busy summer travel season, Minnesota law enforcement agencies are ramping up a statewide crackdown on speeding. Shannon Grabo is with the Office of Traffic Safety.
12: From Memorial Day through Labor Day, Minnesota roads are some of the heaviest traveled of the year. Unfortunately, these months can also become the deadliest when people make bad decisions behind the wheel.
11: Grabo says many people assume more traffic deaths occur during the winter months.
13: When the snow melts and the skies are clear and roads are dry, we tend to see more deadly crashes. Drivers become more comfortable, speeds increase, and too many people underestimate the risk.
14: Last year in Minnesota, there were 102 speed-related deaths and 388 serious injury crashes. Republican Congresswoman Michelle Fischbach is joining a bipartisan push urging the Trump administration to crack down on what lawmakers call unfair foreign sugar trade practices. Fischbach signed a letter asking U.S. Trade Representative Ambassador Greer to investigate foreign sugar producers accused of undercutting American farmers and processors. Lawmakers say domestic sugar industry supports more than 151,000 jobs nationwide and generates over $23 billion in economic activity. The letter warns that a continued low-priced foreign imports threaten the long-term future of U.S. sugar beet and sugarcane production, including operations in Minnesota and North Dakota. A Bemidji man is facing sex crime charges in five North Dakota counties after investigators say he had an inappropriate relationship with a girl from the time she was 14 until she was 17. 44-year-old Scott Skajerva is accused of meeting the victim while they worked together at a cafe in New Rockford and continued the relationship for several years across multiple counties. According to court documents, the man admitted the encounters happened in vehicles, hotels, parks, and homes while he was married at the time. I'll be back with more KBRFradio.com news after this.
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14: KBRFradio.com news continues. The Minnesota legislature will have a whole new look when the next session begins in January. There are 17 retirements in the Senate, and midterm elections are in November. Senate Majority Leader Aaron Murphy said, "I often hear people talk about term limits, but I think the natural choices that people make in their retirements bring the right kind of freshness to the balance with the experience of those who are staying behind and running again bring to the work." House Republicans are expecting to introduce their candidates for the midterms on the Capitol steps. The EPA is awarding Minnesota more than $57 million to replace lead service water lines. This is the final year of federal funding for the program. The money comes from the Drinking Water State Revolving Fund, which is part of the EPA's 2037 deadline to eliminate all lead pipes used for drinking water. State lawmakers invested $15 million for lead service line removal this session, but construction unions and Minnesota communities were seeking $100 million. They say that there are 90,000 lead pipes that need to be removed within 10 years. Federal officials gathered in Minneapolis Thursday to announce criminal charges against 15 people accused of defrauding several Minnesota state-run programs. The Department of Justice says the alleged schemes involved millions of taxpayer dollars tied to programs including Medicaid, housing assistance, autism services, and meal programs. Assistant Attorney General Colin McDonald called the level of fraud in Minnesota shocking and warned the investigation is far from over. Top Trump administration officials, including Health and Human Services Secretary Robert F. Kennedy Jr. and Centers for Medicare and Medicaid Services Administrator Dr. Mehmet Oz, joined the federal law enforcement leaders for the announcement. Minnesotans need to do all they can to prevent wildfires this holiday weekend. DNR wildfire prevention specialist Karen Harrison says a lot of the state is currently in moderate fire danger.
16: We're going to start to see that increase over the next couple of days. We have things in the weather like wind, warmer temperatures.

0: as fuel prices climb. She says drivers should also expect heavy congestion. The average price for regular unleaded gas in Minnesota is now around $4.40 a gallon, up sharply from the $3.02 at this time last year. For KBRFRadio.com News, I'm Dave Bishop. 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
1: Here's your forecast from News Talk 1250 KBRF. Today, steady temperatures around 54 with some scattered showers today. Breezy east-southeast wind. Overnight, a chance of rain, a low of 47. For the weekend, Saturday, decreasing clouds with 67. Sunday, sunny and 79. Memorial Day Monday, sunny and 88. That's your weather from News Talk 1250 KBRF.
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3: Minnesota News Network, I'm Brent Palm. The head of the Minnesota Farm Bureau is hopeful that China will follow through on its commitment to buy more U.S. products for 3 years. President Dan Glessing says he has faith in the latest deal.
4: So it's $17 billion worth of agricultural products. On the face, that's a big number, and it is. And there was some concern, like, is this going to be able to be followed through on? But when you go down through the list, this is, I mean, it's real and it's doable number.
3: He says farmers were paying close attention to President Trump's meeting with China. Police in Minneapolis are investigating a shooting near North High School that left a 16-year-old boy dead and a man wounded. First responders found the teen outside with life-threatening gunshot wounds last night, but they were unable to save him. And a 10-year-old student suspended for the rest of the year for bringing a toy gun to Cherry School on the Iron Range. He turned it over to a social worker before authorities arrived. This is MNN.
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12: With SRN News, I'm Rich Thomason in Washington. President Trump says previous U.S. presidents have considered actively intervening in Cuba, but in Mr. Trump's words, it looks like I'll be the one that does it. Secretary of State Rubio says the administration would like to resolve differences with Cuba peacefully, but he doubts the U.S. can reach a diplomatic resolution. Having arrived in Sweden, the secretary will address a NATO foreign ministers meeting

0: President Trump has criticized the alliance for not lending a hand in the Iran war. President Trump says the U.S. will be dispatching an additional 5,000 troops to Poland. The move comes as 5,000 U.S. troops are pulled out of Germany. A NASCAR icon is dead. Kyle Busch, just 41 years old. A two-time Cup Series champ, he won more races than anyone across NASCAR's three national series. On Wall Street, Dow futures 141 points higher. More details, srnnews.com.
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2: It's 7:20, good Friday morning. 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Clouds and 50 right now. Southeast wind 15 miles an hour, up to 54 for the high today. Showers this afternoon and evening. 67 for Saturday, 79, and lots of sunshine for Sunday. Memorial Day Monday, the sunshine continues. It'll be our warmest of the weekend, 88 for Monday, 87 on Tuesday. Still nice and sunny. Greg Olson talking sports yet to come, and some more news headlines this hour. The Democratic National Committee has released its long-delayed review of the 2024 election, which party chair Ken Martin had withheld for months. The 192-page document includes disclaimers stating the DNC cannot verify many claims. It blames part of Kamala Harris's loss to Donald Trump on insufficient support from the Biden team and weak messaging against Trump's record. Diplomatic efforts between the United States and Iran intensified yesterday. Tehran responded to Washington's latest proposal, which had, quote, reduced the gaps to some extent, according to Iran's semi-official ISNA news agency. President Trump said negotiations were, quote, in their final stages, but warned if the United States did not, quote, get the right answers, it was, quote, all ready to go. New federal data shows grocery prices are rising again. Economists warn the worst may still be ahead. According to The Hill, grocery prices were up 2.9% in April compared to a year ago, marking the fastest increase in that category in nearly 2 years. Some of the steepest jumps are hitting everyday items, including produce, meat, and coffee, with certain products seeing double-digit increases. Experts point to a mix of factors, including higher fuel costs, global conflicts affecting shipping routes, and weather problems impacting crops and livestock. And economists say consumers may not yet be seeing the full impact, warning that rising production and transportation costs could continue to push prices higher in the coming months. A new report raising questions about the scale of merchandise tied to President Donald Trump. According to the Irish Star, an ethics watchdog group says Trump's online store has introduced at least 622 new products since the start of his second term. The items span a wide variety of branded merchandise and specialty products, including MAGA hats, clothing, glassware, and higher-end items like apparel and sports gear. The group, Citizens for Responsibility and Ethics in Washington, say the expansion represents an unprecedented level of commercialization linked to the presidency. The Trump Store, which is run by the Trump Organization, reported millions of dollars in sales, while the White House has previously pushed back on claims the president is profiting from his time in office. And a Texas nursing board has suspended the license of a health officer at a summer camp where a deadly flood killed dozens. According to People, the action targets Camp Mystic's chief health officer, Mary Elizabeth Eastland, following her conduct during the July 4th flooding in 2025 that left 27 campers and staff dead. State regulators allege that Eastland failed to put adequate emergency plans in place and did not properly respond as floodwaters rose. Investigators also claim she evacuated herself and her children without directing or assisting campers and staff and did not immediately contact emergency services. Officials say the suspension is temporary while the case moves forward, and the allegations have not been yet proven in a final hearing. Expecting a high today of 54. Keep an umbrella handy today, tonight, but weekend looks perfect. And a downright hot Memorial Day, sunny and 88. It's been a while since we've been that warm on a Memorial Day. Time for Talk and Sports. Let's welcome Craig Olson for the Friday program. 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Welcome.
3: Hey, good morning, Greg. Had a great night last night. I was over at Hillcrest Lutheran Academy, the Student Activity Center, for their Hall of Fame banquet and the induction of three new members into the Hall of Fame. And it's always a great program. Zach Nursten, the first-year AD and Hillcrest grad himself, was the MC and the host for the evening. And the induction featured Abby Scheel Krauser, who is from the class of 05, and also Randy Tredovic from the 1976 class at Hillcrest, and his teammate and classmate Ken Dolan. And they all addressed the crowd and were inducted into the Hall of Fame last night. So it was a very enjoyable night, fun to see a lot of familiar faces and the support, of course, that the community gives to Hillcrest Lutheran Academy, and the history that that school has in athletics is great. I've been here since 1981, so I didn't get the opportunity to see Randy and Ken compete, but learned a little more about Fergus Falls area sports last night by listening to the introductions that were given by their friends, and just a fun time at Hillcrest for sure. Some very good basketball teams and football teams, and Hillcrest didn't become a member of the MSHSL until 76, so they competed in national tournaments and were runners-up in 75 down in Arkansas. And I remember Oates LeGrand, my uncle Oates, who is a legend in sports broadcasting and coaching and a lot of different things in this area, used to talk about those teams and those trips. And we certainly heard even more last night. So very enjoyable night, and they all did a great job presenting their speeches or acceptance speeches. And then it was really fun to see Scott Kolbeck step into the Oates LeGrand character and recount a Hillcrest championship game as he did. an Oates impression. You would have enjoyed that, Greg. I'm sure you would have had a good time with that one, but I think the fans really enjoyed it.
4: That's cool.
3: Yeah, he dressed up with an old sport coat from that era.
4: Oh, okay. Dedication to the bit.
3: It was awesome, and he tried to get Oates' voice down. The inflection was good, and he had some definitely maybe a couple of original Oatesisms and maybe a couple that Oates would have used that Scott created. So it was good. It was a fun night, so all the way around. But, yeah, congratulations to the three inductees.
2: That's why you're nice to everyone you know, because that may be somebody doing an impression of you one day, Craig Olson.
3: I'm not as easy to impersonate as Oates.
2: I mean, right.
3: He was a one-of-a-kind, but... it was good, good. And a lot of those people listened to those games that Oates broadcast, you know, back then. And, it was fun. Fun stuff. But, I really enjoyed being there last night. Well, now, you know, we're on the baseball field and the softball field. Things are really starting to shake out here as far as the postseason goes. And a lot of softball yesterday, and also a couple of baseball games that helped determine the seeding positions, which we'll find out tomorrow. But let's start with the softball playoffs, and I'll give you the scores from last night, because some teams were eliminated in action last night. Of course, it's a lot of the tournaments, well, are double elimination after the first round. Some are double elimination from the start. So teams are eliminated every time out. And in Section 6A yesterday, Swanville defeated Brandon Evansville 12-2. It was Border West 5, New York Mills 2. West Central area nipped Browerville 7-6. And Parker's Prairie won 15-5 over Upsala. And then in the second round yesterday, there were two elimination games. New York Mills knocked Brandon Evansville out with an 8-3 win. And Browerville won 10-9 over Upsala to eliminate Upsala. In the winner's bracket, it was Swanville 1-0 over Border West, and West Central area defeated Parker's Prairie 6-4. So that sets up a couple of elimination games on Tuesday in Swanville, where Browerville and Border West will play, and New York Mills and Parker's Prairie will play elimination games. And Swanville and West Central area are the two teams that are unscathed so far in Section 6A play. So they will play each other on Tuesday as well, with the winner going, well, getting the real advantage in that double elimination event and going into the championship series. And in Section 8-2A yesterday, Hawley eliminated Thief River Falls 10-0. And War Road knocked Park Rapids area out of the tournament with a 10-7 win. On the other side of the bracket, DGF defeated Breckenridge 4-1, and Wadena Deer Creek bumped off top-seeded Roseau 3-2. So there will be elimination games on Tuesday in Frazee, featuring Breckenridge against War Road and Hawley against Roseau. The winner's bracket, Wadena Deer Creek and DGF, have come through without a loss so far. And in Section 8-3A, the Otters were eliminated in Hutchinson. They got beat 11-0. Little Falls beat Detroit Lakes 11-1 to knock the Lakers out. Sartell was a 7-0 winner over Wilmer, and Ricori beat Sauk Rapids Rice 2-0. Ricori and Sartell are the top two teams in the section, so they are undefeated so far. And there are two elimination games scheduled for Tuesday at Sauk Rapids. Sauk Rapids Rice will play Hutchinson, and Little Falls will play Wilmer in elimination games on Tuesday, while Ricori plays at Sartell in a winner's bracket game that day. And in high school baseball, Fergus Falls won 13-6 over Albany, and that will put Fergus Falls into the Tuesday round, the opening round of the Section 8-3A baseball tournament. They will find out their opponent tomorrow, and the actual seeding will be done tomorrow. But the win put them above Albany, and they avoid that play-in game on Monday. That will be Albany and Detroit Lakes. Parker's Prairie won 13-0 over Browerville. Otter Tail Central defeated Brandon Evansville 5-2. And Perham and Moorhead split a pair of 8-3 games yesterday. All right, a quick timeout and a quick recap of regional stuff on the other side of the break as Talkin' Sports continues after this timeout on News Talk 1250 KBRF.
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3: For the Twins, and now they start a 10-game road trip. They'll be in Boston for the weekend, taking on the Red Sox. And Red Sox have struggled, like the Twins have. Boston has a record of 22-27, and they are in fourth place in the American League East, 11.5 games out. And the Twins are 23-27, and they are third in the Central Division, six games behind the Cleveland Guardians, who are on a roll. They won their sixth consecutive game last night, Cleveland, so They've played really well the last 10 games. They've been, well, building a gap between themselves and the rest of the division. And tonight, Connor Prelip, the left-handed rookie starter for the Twins, will get the ball against young lefty Peyton Tolley of the Red Sox. You can hear the game at 6:10, pregame at 5:30 here on your home for Twins baseball, News Talk 1250 KBRF. The New York Knicks beat the Cleveland Cavaliers 109-93 to take a 2-0 lead in their best-of-seven Eastern Conference NBA Finals Series. The Western Conference Series between the Thunder and the Spurs resumes tonight, all even at a game apiece. Game 3 is in San Antonio, where the Spurs are 1.5-point favorites tonight. And the Eastern Conference Finals in the Stanley Cup playoffs are underway. The Montreal Canadiens drilled the Carolina Hurricanes last night, winning by a score of 6-2. Game 2 is Saturday night in that series. And Game 2 in the Western Conference Finals series between Vegas and Colorado is tonight in Denver. And the Vegas Golden Knights lead the Avalanche 1-0 in that series. And that is Talkin' Sports on this Friday morning.
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6: For KBRFradio.com news, I'm Dave Bishop. A 16-year-old girl was injured in a two-vehicle crash Wednesday night near the intersection of West Coney Street and County Highway 34 just outside the Pahrump city limits, according to the Otterdale County Sheriff's Office. Authorities say the crash was reported around 5:58. Deputies, along with the Pahrump Police Department and Pahrump Ambulance, responded to the scene. Investigators determined that the teen failed to yield while turning onto Coney Street from County Highway 34. The vehicle collided with a Dodge Magnum driven by a 53-year-old man from Pahrump who was traveling eastbound on Coney Street. The teen driver was taken by Pahrump Ambulance to Pahrump Health with non-life-threatening injuries. The sheriff's office says the juvenile driver was cited for a violation of instructional permit. As Memorial Day weekend launches this busy summer travel season, Minnesota law enforcement agencies are ramping up a statewide crackdown on speeding. Shannon Grabo is with the Office of Traffic Safety.
7: From Memorial Day through Labor Day, Minnesota roads are some of the heaviest traveled of the year. Unfortunately, these months can also become the deadliest when people make bad decisions behind the wheel.
6: Grabo says many people assume more traffic deaths occur during the winter months.
7: When the snow melts and the skies are clear and roads are dry, we tend to see more deadly crashes. Drivers become more comfortable, speeds increase, and too many people underestimate the risk.
6: Last year in Minnesota, there were 102 speed-related deaths and 388 serious injury crashes. Republican Congresswoman Michelle Fischbach is joining a bipartisan push urging the Trump administration to crack down on what lawmakers call unfair foreign sugar trade practices. Fischbach signed a letter asking U.S. Trade Representative Ambassador Greer to investigate foreign sugar producers accused of undercutting American farmers and processors. Lawmakers say domestic sugar industry supports more than 151,000 jobs nationwide and generates over $23 billion in economic activity. The letter warns that a continued low-priced foreign imports threaten the long-term future of U.S. sugar beet and sugarcane production, including operations in Minnesota and North Dakota. A Bemidji man is facing sex crime charges in five North Dakota counties after investigators say he had an inappropriate relationship with a girl from the time she was 14 until she was 17. 44-year-old Scott Skajerva is accused of meeting the victim while they worked together at a cafe in New Rockford and continued the relationship for several years across multiple counties. According to court documents, the man admitted the encounters happened in vehicles, hotels, parks, and homes while he was married at the time. I'll be back with more KBRFradio.com news after this.
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6: KBRFradio.com news continues. The Minnesota legislature will have a whole new look when the next session begins in January. There are 17 retirements in the Senate, and midterm elections are in November. Senate Majority Leader Aaron Murphy said, "I often hear people talk about term limits, but I think the natural choices that people make in their retirements bring the right kind of freshness to the balance with the experience of those who are staying behind and running again bring to the work." House Republicans are expecting to introduce their candidates for the midterms on the Capitol steps. The EPA is awarding Minnesota more than $57 million to replace lead service water lines. This is the final year of federal funding for the program. The money comes from the Drinking Water State Revolving Fund, which is part of the EPA's 2037 deadline to eliminate all lead pipes used for drinking water. State lawmakers invested $15 million for lead service line removal this session, but construction unions and Minnesota communities were seeking $100 million. They say that there are 90,000 lead pipes that need to be removed within 10 years. Federal officials gathered in Minneapolis Thursday to announce criminal charges against 15 people accused of defrauding several Minnesota state-run programs. The Department of Justice says the alleged schemes involved millions of taxpayer dollars tied to programs including Medicaid, housing assistance, autism services, and meal programs. Assistant Attorney General Colin McDonald called the level of fraud in Minnesota shocking and warned the investigation is far from over. Top Trump administration officials, including Health and Human Services Secretary Robert F. Kennedy Jr. and Centers for Medicare and Medicaid Services Administrator Dr. Mehmet Oz, joined the federal law enforcement leaders for the announcement. Minnesotans need to do all they can to prevent wildfires this holiday weekend. DNR wildfire prevention specialist Karen Harrison says a lot of the state is currently in moderate fire danger.
11: We're going to start to see that increase over the next couple of days. We have things in the weather like wind, warmer temperatures, or low humidity, which impact that fire danger.
6: Harrison says to avoid wildfires, check wildfire danger levels, be cautious when working with outdoor equipment, and keep campfires smaller than 3 by 3 feet. And despite higher gas prices and economic concerns, Memorial Day travel is expected to hit record levels this year. AAA projects nearly 45 million Americans, including many Minnesotans, who will travel at least 50 miles from home over the holiday weekend. AAA Minnesota spokeswoman Brianna Knapp says that some travelers may shorten their trips or stay closer to home as fuel prices climb. She says drivers should also expect heavy congestion. The average price for regular unleaded gas in Minnesota is now around $4.40 a gallon, up sharply from the $3.02 at this time last year. For KBRFradio.com news, I'm Dave Bishop. Get more news at KBRFradio.com. 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
2: Here's your forecast from News Talk 1250 KBRF. Today, steady temperatures around 54 with some scattered showers today. Breezy east-southeast wind. Overnight, a chance of rain, a low of 47. For the weekend, Saturday, decreasing clouds with 67. Sunday, sunny and 79. Memorial Day Monday, sunny and 88. That's your weather from News Talk 1250 KBRF.
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0: With SRN News, I'm Rich Thomason in Washington. It's recess time for the Senate. Senators have left Washington for their Memorial Day break without voting on a roughly $70 billion bill to fund immigration enforcement. They leave town amid Republican disagreement over a $1.8 billion fund to compensate those who claim they're the victims of lawfare waged by the Biden Department of Justice. All eyes on Secretary of State Rubio as he addresses a NATO foreign ministers meeting in Sweden.
14: This is the first gathering of NATO foreign ministers since the start of the war on Iran, with the alliance under continuing strain over its fallout. The Trump administration has at times angrily demanded more help from its allies, many of whom have in turn privately shunned the risk of getting drawn into a war they don't see as part of NATO's mutual defense concept and which they weren't consulted about. Before boarding the plane to Sweden, asked by the BBC about unconfirmed reports the US could shrink its total troop numbers available in the event of an attack on a NATO country, Mr. Rubio said some of those issues would be discussed today.
0: The BBC's Tom Bateman. Secretary Rubio says a peaceful solution of the standoff with Cuba's communist regime is looking less likely, although he says the Trump administration would prefer a diplomatic solution. The U.S. Marines have showcased their formidable capabilities with a live-fire exercise in Japan, showcasing the HIMARS mobile rocket system. The exercise, part of a strategy aimed at deterring potential Chinese aggression against Taiwan. He was a husband, a father, and a NASCAR champ. Kyle Busch has died at just 41 years of age. He passed away in the hospital, suffering what his family calls a severe illness. On Wall Street this morning, stock futures are higher. The Dow futures up 142 points. NASDAQ futures ahead 27 points. This is SRN News.
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15: With the Wall Street Business Report, I'm Bill Alexander. Higher fuel prices resulting from the Iran war and other inflationary pressures are making most forms of travel costlier this Memorial Day holiday weekend as people put the finishing touches on their plans. Despite domestic airfares being up 53% since a year ago, a record number of Americans are gearing up for travel. A record-breaking 45 million Americans are expected to travel for Memorial Day weekend, that's according to AAA. Kroger is preparing significant price reductions across its stores as new Chief Executive Officer Greg Foran seeks to regain market share from competitors Walmart, Costco, and Aldi. U.S. applications for unemployment benefits for the week ending May 16th fell by 3,000 to 209,000. That's according to the Labor Department. The benchmark 30-year fixed-rate mortgage rate rose to 6.51% from 6.36% last week. That's according to mortgage buyer Freddie Mac. For the Wall Street Business Report, I'm Bill Alexander in Washington.
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2: 7:49, good Friday morning. It's 50 right now at our studio. Southeast wind around 15 miles an hour. Breezy with some showers today, tonight, and then clearing up for the Memorial Day weekend. 67 on Saturday, 79 on Sunday. And then Memorial Day Monday, 88. Been a while since we've done that. This portion of the program brought to you by Osnes Auctioneers. Always a pleasure to hear from Team Osnes with the latest news and updates on their upcoming events. And this morning we hear from Carrie Osnes. What do you got going on, Carrie?
17: Well, good morning. Hey, a lot to talk about. So I'm glad you put that weather order in. So wish everybody a wonderful Memorial weekend. And a lot to talk about. We'll to kind of kick it off as we get into June here. Folks, I want to remind you we have that historical church auction coming up here on June 3rd. And the preview date for that is Thursday, May 28th. So May 28th is a preview. And, of course, we're selling everything there, including the stained glass windows, the architectural items, church artifacts, and some really nice pews, of course. And then we're going to sell all the pulpits, altar, retro decor. And, of course, there's some really nice folding tables, brand new, and chairs and appliances and all the stuff that is there, including a very, very late model, like the new dual furnace. So if you're in need of that, again, coming up here, the preview on that is May 28th. It's an online auction, and it'll open up there on the 27th and close on the 3rd. Want to remind you some real estate that we do have coming up. We do have the Williams Estate up in Dent. Got a really a neat little rural-type property right on the edge of Dent there. And, of course, if you're interested in that, of course, Jeff was a winemaker. Got a orchard there, of course, and, of course, some really, really nice shop buildings there as well as a home. One of the highlights is a very, very nice Lund fishing boat there and, of course, a tractor equipment, tool shop equipment, and that kind of thing. That, of course, is coming on June 6th. Remind folks that June 13th, coming up in a very, very beautiful setting with a lake country home and a lake lot. Of course, there's a pontoon there, Polaris UTV, all for the Jerry Thompson Estate north of Fergus Falls. So you can get more information of that. And, of course, the open house viewing and information on that, too, on our website. Want to remind folks coming up here is our 17th annual Midwest Minnesota Summer Roundup. And every time, every year, this one looks a little bit different. And folks going to got some really nice stuff already consigned here, folks. Want to remind you that the deadline's coming up on the week of June 1 to the 5th. And if you're thinking about consigning on that, certainly give us a call. And they got a beautiful 900 Polaris side-by-side. We got some Harley-Davidson motorcycles, other ATVs and UTVs as well, skid steer loaders. We got lawn and yard equipment, lawn tractors, and that type of stuff. Enclosed trailers, flatbed trailers, tractors, combine, all kinds of stuff there, folks, already consigned, along with some really, really nice classic cars that are coming in, too. So, and folks, it's always fun and always a great time to highlight and promote some of the things that you want to sell on a very, very national exposed auction as well. So, got any questions, give us a call at 218-998-4454. You can reach me on my cell phone, and that's 218-205-1310. And, of course, check out Team Osnes or osnesauctioneers.com for all the updates and photos and all the information there as well. So thanks, folks. Have a safe weekend and a nice long weekend coming. And glad you ordered the weather there, Greg. So sounds
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2: 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All right. Thanks, Carrie Osnes. A happy Memorial Day weekend. Looking forward to it. Osnes Auctioneers with us on News Talk 1250 KBRF.
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2: 7:55, we're coming up on 8 o'clock. 52 and overcast right now. East wind at 15 miles an hour. Breezy with the chance of some showers today. Eventually a high of 57. Craig Olson back with more sports to take us to 8 o'clock on this Friday morning. Craig.
3: And Thursday was a busy day on the field, on the golf course, and we're going to start there. Day two of the Central Lakes Conference Boys Golf Tournament was held at Blackberry Ridge in Sartell yesterday, and Brainerd won the team title during the two-day event with a 569 total. Detroit Lakes was second at 577 and Alexandria third at 581. The Otters improved from day one from the eighth spot to a tie for sixth place, as they finished with a 638 total and tied Sauk Rapids for the number six spot in the conference. Quinton Keel led the Otters with a two-day total of 158. He had a pair of 79s at Craigens and Blackberry Ridge. And then Caden Zender, a shot back at 159, shooting 79 at 80. Jared Kennedy followed up his 78 at Craigens with an 83 yesterday and shot a 161 two-day total. And Reese Kruger led the Otters yesterday at Blackberry Ridge with a 76 after a first round of 86. So he had a two-day total of 162. Up next for the Otters is the 82A South subsection meet on Tuesday at Thumper Pond. The top three teams and top six individuals will advance to the 8AA section meet the following week in Bemidji. Also yesterday, a lot of baseball and softball. Baseball regular season finales. The Otters beat Albany 13-6, and with that win, they avoid a play-in game on Monday and will go directly into the quarterfinal round of that double elimination tournament on Tuesday, as they will find out their opponent tomorrow when the seeding becomes final. It's looking like they're either going to Little Falls or Wilmer. We'll see how it all plays out. Also, Otter Tail Central won their regular season finale, beating Brandon Evansville 5-2. It was Parker's Prairie 13, Browerville nothing. And Perham, after winning 8-3 in the first game of their doubleheader against Moorhead, lost the second game by the same score, 8-3. In softball playoff action yesterday, in Section 6A, Swanville beat Brandon Evansville 12-2. Border West won 5-2 over New York Mills. West Central area knocked off Browerville 7-6, and Parker's Prairie defeated Upsala 15-5. Then in elimination games, New York Mills knocked Brandon Evansville out of the tournament with an 8-3 win, and Browerville defeated Upsala 10-9. On the winner's side, Swanville, the top seed, held off Border West for a 1-0 win, and West Central area defeated Parker's Prairie 6-4. In Section 8-2A, the Otters were eliminated, or this Section 8-3A, rather, the Otters were eliminated by Hutchinson 11-0, and Little Falls beat Detroit Lakes 11-1. Sartell, the number one seed, moves on with a 7-0 win over Wilmer, and number two seed Ricori shut out Sauk Rapids Rice 2-0. And in Section 8-2A, elimination games saw Hawley knock Thief River out 10-0, and War Road defeat Park Rapids area 10-7. In the winner's bracket, DGF advanced with a 4-1 win over Breckenridge, and Wadena Creek stunned number one seed Roseau 3-2. Tournament action will continue on Tuesday in all the section softball tournaments. Well, the Minnesota Twins were off yesterday. They will open a 10-game road trip today as they are in Boston to take on the Red Sox. Left-hander Connor Prelip will pitch for the Twins. Peyton Tolley, a young lefty for the Red Sox. First pitch is at 6:10, pregame at 5:30 here on News Talk 1250 KBRF. The Montreal Canadiens won their first game against Carolina in the Eastern Conference Finals in the NHL, winning 6-2. And in the NBA, the Knicks are up 2-0 over the Cavaliers after winning last night 109-93. Avalanche and Knights in the NHL tonight in the Western Conference Championship, with the Knights up 1-0. And that is a look at sports.
2: Thank you, Craig Olson. It's 8 o'clock. Good Friday morning.
0: Breaking news this hour from Town Hall. Amit Thomason. Secretary of State Rubio says there's been slight progress in talks with Iran amid uncertainty about a potential deal or renewed conflict. Rubio is in Sweden now for a NATO meeting where the alliance is discussing its role in the Strait of Hormuz, among other matters. Tensions persist as Iran has closed the strait and the U.S. is blockading Iranian ports. President Trump is sending an additional 5,000 American troops to Poland.
5: His announcement came just weeks after he had ordered the same number of troops to be pulled out of Europe. NATO officials were meeting in Helsingborg, Sweden, when they reacted to the news, including Swedish Foreign Minister Maria Malmer Stenergard.
7: Well, it is confusing, indeed, and not always easy to navigate.
5: NATO Secretary General Mark Rutte seemed pleased with the decision, and so too did Polish Foreign Minister Radosław Sikorski.
22: I want to thank the President and everybody who contributed to this decision.
5: Trump announced the deployment on Truth Social, citing strong ties with Polish President Karol Nawrocki. I'm Lawrence Brooks.
0: Another Trump project proposed for the nation's capital has cleared another hurdle.
23: President Trump says there are
24: 59 of them in the world.
23: He's talking about
24: a triumphal arc. It's usually done for victories in war and things.
23: But Washington, D.C.?
24: We're the only important and major city that doesn't have one.
23: But the U.S. Commission of Fine Arts has now given final approval to the design.
0: Correspondent Ben Thomas says another federal agency would have to approve it before the project could go ahead. Texas Attorney General Ken Paxton touting the president's endorsement as he heads into the final days of his Republican primary runoff against Senator John Cornyn. On Wall Street, ahead of this morning's opening bell, Dow futures are up 356 points, NASDAQ futures 117 points higher. More on these stories, townhall.com.
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0: Some unionized Samsung workers in South Korea are voting on a proposed pay deal that would head off a threatened strike. Samsung's chip business and its profits have soared thanks to the AI boom.
26: The deal between the union and Samsung was only reached hours before the union's deadline. As part of the deal, Samsung will set aside around 10% of its profit as bonuses for its employees. Each worker in the company's memory chip division is expected to bring home hundreds of thousands of dollars worth of stocks this year. The union's leaders celebrated the deal, but other employees in the company who make TVs and phones will miss out on the windfall.
0: That's the BBC's Jay Kwan in Seoul. Israel says it has released and deported hundreds of activists who took part in a flotilla trying to breach Israel's naval blockade of Gaza. The Israeli Foreign Ministry says that all foreign activists have now been deported. News and analysis at townhall.com. An NFL MVP and Super Bowl champ quarterback has re-signed to a big money deal.
6: Reigning NFL Most Valuable Player Matthew Stafford has agreed to a one-year contract extension through the 2027 season with the Los Angeles Rams. ESPN reported the deal is worth $55 million. The deal indicates that the 38-year-old quarterback is at least strongly thinking about staying with the Rams past the upcoming season. The Rams surprised the league by drafting Alabama quarterback Ty Simpson with the 13th overall pick last month. I'm Gethin Coolball.
0: Forecasters expect a developing El Nino could dampen the upcoming Atlantic hurricane season while not completely wiping out the chance of violent weather. NOAA is forecasting a below-average season, a season with fewer named storms and hurricanes. More on these stories, townhall.com.
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3: Here's your forecast from News Talk 1250 KBRF. Today, steady temperatures around 54 with some scattered showers today. Breezy east-southeast wind. Overnight, a chance of rain, a low of 47. For the weekend, Saturday, decreasing clouds with 67. Sunday, sunny and 79. Memorial Day Monday, sunny and 88. That's your weather from News Talk 1250 KBRF.
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2: 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It's 8:07, 52 right now, overcast, with the 57 for the high today. Chance of some scattered showers today, tonight. 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Yesterday for Thursday, got to 70 for the high. 6:15 this morning up in Pelican Rapids, Weather Spotter John reported a 49 after a high of 73. Roger over in the Henning area at 6:30 this morning had 48. High of 68 yesterday in Russell and Fergus Falls with 50 earlier this morning. Tree pollen count is moderate. Allergy forecast very low. Air quality rated good today. 1 year ago, May 22nd, we had a high of 66 and a low of 54. 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
10: For KBRFradio.com news, I'm Dave Bishop. A 16-year-old girl was injured in a two-vehicle crash Wednesday night near the intersection of West Coney Street and County Highway 34, just outside the Pahrump city limits, according to the Otter Tail County Sheriff's Office. Authorities say the crash was reported around 5:58. Deputies, along with the Pahrump Police Department and Pahrump Ambulance, responded to the scene. Investigators determined that the teen failed to yield while turning onto Coney Street from County Highway 34. The vehicle collided with a Dodge Magnum driven by a 53-year-old man from Pahrump who was traveling eastbound on Coney Street. The teen driver was taken by Perham Ambulance to Perham Health with non-life-threatening injuries. The sheriff's office says the juvenile driver was cited for a violation of instructional permit. As Memorial Day weekend launches this busy summer travel season, Minnesota law enforcement agencies are ramping up a statewide crackdown on speeding. Shannon Grabo is with the Office of Traffic Safety.
11: From Memorial Day through Labor Day, Minnesota roads are some of the heaviest traveled of the year. Unfortunately, these months can also become the deadliest when people make bad decisions behind the wheel.
10: Grabo says many people assume more traffic deaths occur during the winter months.
11: When the snow melts and the skies are clear and roads are dry, we tend to see more deadly crashes. Drivers become more comfortable, speeds increase, and too many people underestimate the risk.
10: Last year in Minnesota, there were 102 speed-related deaths and 388 serious injury crashes. Republican Congresswoman Michelle Fischbach is joining a bipartisan push urging the Trump administration to crack down on what lawmakers call unfair foreign sugar trade practices. Fischbach signed a letter asking U.S. Trade Representative Ambassador Greer to investigate foreign sugar producers accused of undercutting American farmers and processors. Lawmakers say domestic sugar industry supports more than 151,000 jobs nationwide and generates over $23 billion in economic activity. The letter warns that a continued low-priced foreign imports threaten the long-term future of U.S. sugar beet and sugarcane production, including operations in Minnesota and North Dakota. A Bemidji man is facing sex crime charges in five North Dakota counties after investigators say he had an inappropriate relationship with a girl from the time she was 14 until she was 17. 44-year-old Scott Skajerva is accused of meeting the victim while they worked together at a cafe in New Rockford and continued the relationship for several years across multiple counties. According to court documents, the man admitted the encounters happened in vehicles, hotels, parks, and homes while he was married at the time. I'll be back with more KBRFradio.com news after this.
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10: 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The Minnesota legislature will have a whole new look when the next session begins in January. There are 17 retirements in the Senate, and midterm elections are in November. Senate Majority Leader Aaron Murphy said, "I often hear people talk about term limits, but I think the natural choices that people make in their retirements bring the right kind of freshness to the balance with the experience of those who are staying behind and running again bring to the work." House Republicans are expecting to introduce their candidates for the midterms on the Capitol steps. The EPA is awarding Minnesota more than $57 million to replace lead service water lines. This is the final year of federal funding for the program. The money comes from the Drinking Water State Revolving Fund, which is part of the EPA's 2037 deadline to eliminate all lead pipes used for drinking water. State lawmakers invested $15 million for lead service line removal this session, but construction unions and Minnesota communities were seeking $100 million. They say that there are 90,000 lead pipes that need to be removed within 10 years. Federal officials gathered in Minneapolis Thursday to announce criminal charges against 15 people accused of defrauding several Minnesota state-run programs. The Department of Justice says the alleged schemes involved millions of taxpayer dollars tied to programs including Medicaid, housing assistance, autism services, and meal programs. Assistant Attorney General Colin McDonald called the level of fraud in Minnesota shocking and warned the investigation is far from over. Top Trump administration officials, including Health and Human Services Secretary Robert F. Kennedy Jr. and Centers for Medicare and Medicaid Service Administrator Dr. Mehmet Oz, joined the federal law enforcement leaders for the announcement. Minnesotans need to do all they can to prevent wildfires this holiday weekend. DNR wildfire prevention specialist Karen Harrison says a lot of the state is currently in moderate fire danger.
4: We're going to start to see that increase over the next couple of days. We have things in the weather like wind, warmer temperatures, or low humidity, which impact that fire danger.
10: Harrison says to avoid wildfires, check wildfire danger levels, be cautious when working with outdoor equipment, and keep campfires smaller than 3 by 3 feet. And despite higher gas prices and economic concerns, Memorial Day travel is expected to hit record levels this year. AAA projects nearly 45 million Americans, including many Minnesotans, who will travel at least 50 miles from home over the holiday weekend. AAA Minnesota spokeswoman Brianna Knapp says that some travelers may shorten their trips or stay closer to home as fuel prices climb. She says drivers should also expect heavy

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2: Minnesota News Network, I'm Brent Palm. Memorial Day weekend is what safety officials call the start of the 100 deadliest days of summer. Shannon Grabo was with the Minnesota Office of Traffic Safety.
3: Preliminary numbers show the traffic deaths dropped by more than 100 in 2025 compared to 2024. That's meaningful progress, but speeding continues to be an issue. In 2025, there were 388 speed-related serious injuries and 102 speed-related deaths.
2: Extra law enforcement will be out this weekend targeting speeding drivers. The EPA is awarding Minnesota more than $57 million to replace lead service water lines. This is the final year of federal funding. State lawmakers invested $15 million for lead service line removals this session, but construction unions and Minnesota communities were seeking $100 million. And the Twins begin a 10-game road trip tonight against the Red Sox in Boston. This is MNN.
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10: 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Environmental benefits come into play as well. Sarah Glavin's resume includes multiple positions in academia, as a science advisor to the president, and the federal departments of defense, energy, agriculture, and health and human services. She was part of a Farm Foundation forum on bio-based materials and energy.
12: In my different roles, I've gotten to visit some commercial scale biomanufacturing facilities that were using fermentation to make products. And something that the operators really emphasized to me was that a lot of them had come from other types of manufacturing.

0: sectors, primarily the chemicals industry, and they were really happy to have manufacturing jobs that did not expose them to toxic chemicals.
1: Glavin says bio-based manufacturing can address a number of health and safety issues related to traditional manufacturing processes.
0: When you talk to people about things like microplastics, everybody cares about that. They don't want them in the environment. Increasing people's understanding, you know, they call it bioliteracy, of what these products actually are and why they are healthier or better for the environment in a way that everyone can understand and appreciate.
1: That's Farm to Fork. I'm Daryl Anderson.
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1: Yeah, it's 8:25. A good Friday morning to you. All set for the Memorial Day weekend. We got 52 right now. One more look at sports with Craig Olson before 8:30. Welcome back.
8: Well, thank you, Greg, and welcome to the program. Last night, yesterday afternoon, busy day and night on the softball fields, the baseball fields, the golf courses. There was a lot going on around the area, and we've got the recap on a number of things that that did happen. We'll start with the softball playoffs, and the elimination games in Section 8-2A saw Hawley knock Thief River out 10-0. War Road beat Park Rapids 10-7. In the championship bracket, DGF wins 4-1 over Breckenridge, and Roseau lost to Wadena Deer Creek. Number one Rams got beat 3-2. And that double elimination tournament continues on Tuesday. In Section 8-3A, the Otters are done. Hutchinson blank Fergus Falls 11-0. Detroit Lakes also on the sidelines after an 11-1 loss to Little Falls. The top two seeds move on with Sartell beating Wilmer 7-0 and Ricori winning 2-0 over Sauk Rapids Rice. Teams eliminated in 6A were Brandon Evansville and Upsala. New York Mills beat Brandon Evansville 8-3, and Browerville knocked Upsala out of the tournament. West Central Area and Swanville are the two undefeated teams so far in 6A, as the Knights beat Parker's Prairie 6-4, and Swanville knocked off Border West 1-0. High school baseball saw the Otters avoid a play-in game Monday with their 13-6 win over Albany. They will await their opponent for Tuesday. While the coverage of that game on Tuesday, no matter who they play, Mark Johnson will be covering the Otters on Tuesday at 4:30 in the opening round of the 8-3A baseball playoffs. Parker's Prairie won 13-0 over Browerville. Otter Tail Central was a 5-2 winner over Brandon Evansville. And Perham and Moorhead split a pair of 8-3 games in their doubleheader. Golf yesterday, day two of the Central Lakes Conference Boys Golf Tournament held at Blackberry Ridge in Sartell. Brainerd won the team title during the two-day event with a 569. Detroit Lakes was second at 577. Alexandria third at 581. The Otters were eighth after day one, improved, moved up to a tie for sixth with Sauk Rapids Rice after round two yesterday. Quinton Keel led the Otters with a two-day total of 158 with a pair of 79s. Caden Zender shot a 159. Jared Kennedy a 161. And Reese Kruger, who had the best round for the Otters in the 2 days, a 76 yesterday, finished with a total of 162. Up next is the 8-2A South subsection meet on Tuesday at Thumper Pond. So that was the local stuff that was going on, and of course we'll keep you posted on all the playoff action that is going on around the area in the weeks to come. And on the athletic calendar today, on this Friday, there is track and a field, the JV track and field competition at Alexandria today that the Otters are involved in. And the baseball team has a scrimmage, actually, against Alexandria on their schedule today. So pretty light Friday heading into the Memorial Day weekend, as you might expect. The Minnesota Lynx were victorious last night at home against Toronto, one of the expansion teams. They beat the Toronto Tempo 100-72 last night. The Lynx had it going. They shot 55%. They had a 46-25 edge on the boards, and they outscored the Tempo 42-24 in the paint and held them to 34% shooting in the game. So the Lynx improved to 3-2. Reserve Maya Caldwell led a balanced attack with 16 points. The Lynx had five players reach double digits in that game last night. NBA last night, the Knicks win 109-93 to go up 2-0 over the Cavaliers in the Eastern Conference Finals. Tonight, the Spurs and the Thunder in San Antonio. Spurs are 1.5-point favorites. That series is tied at a game apiece. And in the NHL, Montreal goes up 1-0 in their Eastern Conference Final Series, beating Carolina 6-2. Tonight, Vegas at Colorado, with the Knights leading 1-0 in the West. And that's a look at sports.
1: There goes Craig Olson on this Friday morning. It's 8:30 with 52 right now. High today, 54.
9: Good. Good morning. I'm Jamie Dickerman with a market update here on the Red River Farm Network. July corn futures marginally higher today. We'll attempt to snap that three-day lower streak to close the week. Since jumping more than 20 cents to open the week Monday, those gains in corn futures have been steadily chipped away through the week as traders return to selling ahead of a rainy U.S. forecast early June, as well as spillover weakness from lower energy prices as investor optimism for a peace agreement between the U.S. and Iran has grown this week. Along those lines, West Texas Intermediate crude oil futures have traded lower in four straight sessions, the first such occurrence for the market since the war began in late February. Early today, soybean futures marginally higher and have followed a similar price action to corn this week after the sharp rally higher on Monday, falling in the previous three sessions. From a technical standpoint, July futures holding above the 50-day moving average, which has been supportive over the past month and a half. Soybean export demand was decent in the week ending May 14th, with 19.2 million bushels of sales between old and new crop. And wheat values lower again here, barring a turnaround, would post a third straight lower session for July KC futures, as well as lower sessions in the past six out of the past eight sessions. Numbers right now, Minneapolis, September, we're up right now 7.11 and a quarter. We have September, Chicago down 3/4, 6.60 and a quarter. Kansas City, July down 1 3/4, 6.85. July corn is up 0.75 cents, 4.63. Deese corn up 1 1/4 at 4.86 and a quarter. And July soybeans up 6 1/4 at 12.5. This is the Red River Farm Network. We're here with David Jello with BASF, and David, BASF has something new when it comes to spraying Liberty Ultra.
10: BASF has received approval for an increased use rate for Liberty Ultra. We can now spray up to 34 ounces per acre in soybeans and corn, and up to 23 ounces per acre in canola, and this is exclusive to Liberty Ultra.
9: What are some reminders we need to be aware of when it comes to spraying Liberty Ultra?
10: Make sure we're targeting less than 3-inch weeds, using at least 3 pounds of AMS per acre, and the correct nozzle that produces a medium to coarse droplet.
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1: Here's your forecast from News Talk 1250 KBRF. Today, steady temperatures around 54 with some scattered showers today. Breezy east-southeast wind. Overnight, a chance of rain, a low of 47. For the weekend, Saturday, decreasing clouds with 67. Sunday, sunny and 79. Memorial Day Monday, sunny and 88. That's your weather from News Talk 1250 KBRF.
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16: 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325, 828-pound Holstein steers brought 314. Fergus Falls Livestock's next sale is on May 26th, then on June 2nd is a regular sale, then on June 9th a special feeder sale with 159 head already consigned. For more market information, call the auction at 218-998-0561. That's 998-0561.
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1: 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Shirley Berger, age 90, of Fergus Falls, died May 12th at Pioneer Point. The memorial service is today at 1 at Zion Lutheran Church. Visitation begins at noon. Marietta Drayton, age 91, died December 28th at Pioneer Care. The memorial service is this afternoon at 1 at Olson Funeral Home. Visitation begins at noon. Donald Don Schroeder, age 88, of Fergus Falls, died January 29th at his home under the care of hospice. The memorial service is this afternoon at 2 at Calvary Free Lutheran Church. And Geneva L. Karsh, age 93, died May 17th at Lake Region Health Center. The memorial service is today at 1 at First Lutheran Church in Battle Lake. Visitation begins at noon. That's our funeral home announcements for the record. Heard weekdays at this time, evenings at 5:15, and posted online at kbrfradio.com. For the record is brought to you by the Fergus Falls Monument Company.
5: 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Sherlock Holmes creator Arthur Conan Doyle was born on this day, and in 1992, Johnny Carson made his final appearance on The Tonight Show. 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
24: Good morning and welcome to Morning Watch. Today is Friday, May 22nd, and I am Pastor Eliza Johnson from Bethlehem Lutheran Church here in Fergus Falls. Today, our morning watch is given in memory of Dorothy Borhave, and that was given by Aurella and Evelyn Lang. So thank you so much for supporting this ministry. This last weekend, our lectionary reading came from John 17, in where Jesus is praying for the disciples. And so that is the scripture that I will share again with you today. John 17, verses 20 through 26. I ask not only on behalf of these, but also on behalf of those who believe in me through their word, that they may all be one. As you, Father, are in me and I am in you, may they also be in us, so that the world may believe that you have sent me. The glory that you have given me, I have given them, so that they may be one as we are one. I in them and you in me, that they may become completely one, so that the world may know that you have sent me and have loved them even as you have loved me. Father, I desire that those also whom you have given me may also be with me where I am, to see my glory, which you have given me because you loved me before the foundation of the world. Righteous Father, the world does not know you, but I know you, and these know that you have sent me. I made your name known to them, and I will make it known, so that the love with which you have loved me may be in them, and I in them. This is the word of the Lord. So I want you to think for a moment. Do you have a regular prayer practice? Do you have any prayer traditions? You might be by yourself. You don't necessarily have to answer out loud. But think for a moment. What is your first memory of prayer? What are some of the prayers that you repeated as a child, or maybe that you married into? I grew up saying the common table prayer, what I call the common table prayer before meals. The come, Lord Jesus, be our guest and let these gifts to us be blessed. And as I've gotten older and shared many meals in other people's homes, I always kind of pause and look around right after that last blessed, because not everyone ends there. There are several iterations of this same simple blessing, and I'm sometimes caught off guard. I bring up prayer practices because that selection of scripture that we technically overheard in this gospel text was Jesus's fervent prayer to the Father before he died and rose again. For any of you who are tuned into the church year, it's a little mind-bending that we get a little bit out of order in this post-Easter time. This last Sunday of Easter that we are just celebrated, or Easter, is Jesus is teaching us and also reminding his disciples how his ministry will live on even after he is no longer with humans physically on earth. In the tradition of the church, we read a portion of this last prayer of Jesus, every year at the end of the Easter season. And as a preacher, that's something that I pay attention to, because that means there is something so significant in these words about God and Jesus that we want to be reminded of them every single year. And here's a little bit of where I think it starts. John's gospel is the maverick of all the gospels. Whereas Matthew, Mark, and Luke have many, many similarities, John's perspective often offers a unique view of Jesus's life. For example, in John's gospel, there is no scene in which Jesus teaches his disciples what we call the Lord's Prayer. So instead, many Bible scholars consider this final prayer of Jesus in John's gospel to be the one meant to teach us, something to teach us about the spiritual practice of prayer. And why do they think that Jesus is teaching as well as praying in this moment? Well, it's because the disciples are within earshot in this scene. The disciples are listening very much to Jesus's awareness, and they are hearing Jesus pray for himself. They're hearing him pray for them, and in continuation, praying for those who are yet to believe. FYI, that's you and me. Okay, so let's pause together there. If we go back to the beginning and think about your own experiences with prayer, when does it feel hopeful and life-giving? When does praying feel frustrating and isolating? Or maybe it just feels boring? To know that Jesus prayed to God is to know that prayer is an important connection point for your faith. Jesus, who was God and therefore knew God pretty well, took the time to pray to God the Father, to connect with and speak to God. Jesus gives us some guideposts in his own prayer. In the sections we didn't hear read this morning, but that you heard last year and the year before, which I'm sure you remember, but in these verses leading up to today's reading, Jesus begins his prayer by praying about himself. Jesus comes to God to remind himself that he is united with God in his ministry in the world. They are in this together. And that is our first guidepost as people who try to pray. You and God are in it together. As you are praying, pray for your own relationship with God. To know God and Jesus is to be given eternal life and be a part of the kingdom of heaven. It is that simple. And I know that feels still sort of complex. After praying about himself, Jesus turns to his disciples and Jesus prays about the care and teaching he gave to his disciples. He prays that they know the truth and are ready to share it with the world. He says, "Holy Father, protect them in your name that you have given me, so that they may be one as we are one." Jesus prays for the disciples' unity as a group and also their unity with the Father. Our guidepost number two is that followers of Jesus are in this together. In your prayers, pray for those who are closest to you. Pray for your mentors and your teachers in faith. Pray for your family and friends who walk with you in good times and bad times. You are united by your faith. And then finally, in the section we heard today, Jesus prays for those who will believe. He shares his desire that all people may know the fullness of the love that God has given Jesus and through Jesus that God has given them. That love is already theirs, and he prays that they may know that glory so fully. The third guidepost is a prayer for Jesus and those who don't know him, that those people are in it together. As we pray individually and as a community, how radical would it be to focus our prayers on sharing God's enormous and grace-filled love rather than praying for achievement of certain standards? I'm captivated by how delicately Jesus speaks of those who do not yet know him. His prayers are not filled with hatred or damnation, but rather with a desire for unity. A desire for unity, closeness, relationship. In John's gospel, what Jesus is teaching is that prayer is about relationship. If we think about our prayers in community, what does a prayer relationship with God look like when we are a part of a community of faith? A lot of times we equate prayers with words, and for some of you that makes sense and works for you to feel close to God. But when you feel at a loss for what to say, remember that God is present with you in so many other meaningful ways. God's desire is a relationship with you and for that relationship to turn outward, to connect with others. What if we walked around each day and understood our patterns of life as a prayer to God? What if we incarnated our relationship with God just like God incarnated with us in Jesus? What if you expanded your prayer to God and added other practices to your spoken prayers at bedtime or around the dinner table? Think for a moment what prayer could look like in your body. Through service, through caring for God's people, through loving and healthy relationships, by using your body in gratitude to the ways God has made it work. We all have different abilities, and abilities might change. But all our actions, whatever they might be, can be used in praise and prayer to God. I think about the sacraments. We work with students to prepare for First Communion. And I remember a time where teaching and presiding and practicing the sacraments with God's people, those continue to be a highlight of my pastoral ministry. As I read this text to think about this message, I'm reminded that the sacraments are the moments in time when we are promised that God is present just as he promised to be. Being washed in the waters of baptism, receiving the bread and wine in communion are ways of connecting in your relationship with God. Finally, we think about unity. Unity with one another is based on our unity with God. When we care for one another, when we show up with honesty and vulnerability as our true selves, we are practicing true unity. And so, as a closing thought, as we end this Easter season with Pentecost this coming Sunday, and we hear these words from Jesus. Now I am no longer in the world, but they are in the world, and I am coming to you. Holy Father, protect them in your name that you have given me, so they may be one as we are one. I hope you receive the fullness of this prayer from Jesus this week. I pray that you notice the places where you are connecting with God and others, and that they light a path for you in these busy spring days. In Jesus' name, we pray. Amen.

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1: Here's your forecast from News Talk 1250 KBRF. Today, steady temperatures around 54 with some scattered showers today. Breezy east-southeast wind. Overnight, a chance of rain, a low of 47. For the weekend, Saturday, decreasing clouds with 67. Sunday, sunny and 79. Memorial Day Monday, sunny and 88. That's your weather from News Talk 1250 KBRF.
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3: Breaking news this hour from Town Hall. Amit Thomason. The head of the World Health Organization says the Ebola outbreak in Congo is spreading rapidly and poses a very high risk within that country. The UN Health Agency has revised its assessment of the risk inside Congo from high to very high. The risk remains high for a regional spread, but low at global levels. President Trump says the U.S. will be sending an additional 5,000 troops to Poland. The move comes as 5,000 American troops are withdrawn from Germany. Secretary of State Rubio is talking about U.S.-Cuba policy and what might come next.
4: Trump administration officials have previously alluded to the possibility of military action against Cuba, but Marco Rubio's latest remarks will take on added weight after the murder charges leveled against Raul Castro. Casting doubt on a diplomatic outcome, Mr. Rubio said the Trump administration was both very serious and very focused on changing the Cuban regime. His comments follow a buildup of U.S. military might in the region, with the USS Nimitz aircraft carrier and three escort warships arriving in the Caribbean Sea in recent days.
3: And that's the BBC's Joel Gunter in Washington. Secretary of State Rubio's in Sweden now to address NATO foreign ministers meeting there. President Trump has blasted the alliance for not lending a hand in the Iran war. There's also a good deal of uncertainty about the future U.S. role in the NATO alliance. Democratic National Committee Chair Ken Martin has released a study. It's critical of the party's performance in the 2024 campaign. Among other things, a so-called autopsy cites a persistent inability or unwillingness to listen to all voters. Looks like a soggy holiday weekend in store across the east and the southeast, mostly sunny and dry across good part of the west and the Midwest. NASCAR icon Kyle Busch has died. He was 41. More on these stories at townhall.com.
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3: A top UN court sides with workers when it comes to the right to strike.
7: The International Court of Justice was asked in 2023 by the International Labour Organization to settle an internal dispute over whether one of the UN agency's conventions gives workers the right to strike. Now the UN's top court has issued a landmark advisory opinion that says the right to strike is protected by a cornerstone labour treaty. Advisory opinions aren't legally binding but carry significant weight. The decision could have a worldwide impact on labour regulation by enshrining the right to strike in labour standards and international trade agreements. I'm Charles de Ledesma.
3: The official overseeing the U.S. brokered Gaza ceasefire is urging the U.N. Security Council to use every means at its disposal to press Hamas to disarm, warning that every act of violence in the Palestinian territory risks unraveling the agreement. News and analysis, townhall.com. The NASCAR world, that includes fans and fellow drivers alike, are mourning the passing of 41-year-old Kyle Busch. The legendary NASCAR driver died just hours after being hospitalized with a severe illness.
8: Other drivers have been reacting with shock on social media. Busch is a two-time Cup Series champion who won more races than anyone across NASCAR's three national series. He'd reportedly been struggling with a sinus cold and on May 10th radioed his crew at Watkins Glen to request a doctor meet him after the race. He went on to win the Truck Series at Dover Speedway on May 15th. His family, Richard Childress Racing, and NASCAR issued a joint statement on his death, saying our entire NASCAR family is heartbroken by the loss. I'm Jennifer King.
3: Wall Street is open higher this morning. Right now, the Dow is up 329 points. The Nasdaq trading 153 points higher, and the S&P 500 index better by 43. More on these stories, townhall.com.
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17: This is MNN Sports. I'm Mike Grimm. The Lynx got a game-high 16 points off the bench from Maya Caldwell and trounced Toronto last night at the Target Center, 100-72. Caldwell was happy to take part.
18: You couldn't ask for anything more. 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So especially when it's end of the game and you're just kind of gassed, looking over, seeing them doing backflips is like, all right, just gives you a little more energy.
17: The Lynx improved to 3-2. They'll be at Chicago tomorrow. The AAA Saints lost last night to Omaha 11-3, but did get a home run from Royce Lewis. He was demoted to St. Paul earlier this week. The Twins, meanwhile, were off last night. They'll start a three-game series tonight in Boston. The Gophers have hired longtime Augustana head coach Greta Melstad to be their new softball coach, and the Vikings have signed defensive tackle Isaiah Loudermilk from the Pittsburgh Steelers. This is MNN Sports.
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26: 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Listen anytime, any place with the Fergus Now app on your phone. It is Rotary Radio Days, and Caroline joins me. And Caroline, we're going to be talking about Afghanistan and some of the things that you've been involved in there. And we were talking a little bit about your history over there and working with the USDA. I kind of want to start with this. And you were working on helping out areas that really didn't have crops or anything, and they lost a lot of their knowledge, especially during the Russian occupation. Let's talk a little bit about your work there, and you know, you kind of were kind of embedded in kind of a hybrid unit.
27: Yes, I was in what was called a provincial reconstruction team, which had representatives from USAID, Department of State, USDA, United States Department of Agriculture, and then a military commander. And our mission was to provide mentoring for self-governance at a provincial level.
26: And let's talk a little bit about, I'm kind of interested in what kind of crops they were growing or you were kind of working with them with.
27: Okay. That area specifically was known for apples, grapes, and apricots, and almonds. They would also integrate alfalfa or some sort of a feed for animals into their orchards. So there were several areas that had lead agricultural elders that still had some of the more productive cropping practices, but many of the areas were not even self-sustaining for providing their own food. Through my time there, I started in 2009, and it took me several months to just get acclimated to understand what our options were. And in that time, I was introduced to an Afghan agricultural graduate. His specialty was horticulture.
26: And as we talk a little bit about, I just kind of wanted to get your background out there as we talk about trying to move some of the Afghan kind of refugees over to the U.S. and you kind of work with how they can, you know, integrate and how they can get over here. A lot of them are staying in Pakistan.
27: That was prior to 2025, in January 2025. I had developed a team of 14 college-educated Afghan extension workers is how they functioned. And I felt responsibility for them when I was there. I was kind of a coordinator and buffer between the military and them. And then once I left, every single one of them, if they walked off the base, their life was in danger because they had worked for the U.S. So we have a program called the Special Immigrant Visa that is a part of the promise that we make to people who serve with U.S. in war zone. It's been going on since Vietnam and prior to that. And so I started working with that program and writing reference letters in 2014. And to date, I've helped 10 families get here, five prior to the fall of Kabul and five after that. And after the fall of Kabul, I helped people. I started an organization called Friends and Allies Project, and we raised money to support families in Pakistan, get them out of Afghanistan, support them in Pakistan until their visas and immigration paperwork was complete, and then they came to the United States. Several of the people that I was assisting when this program was defunded in January of 2025, one particular family was a week away from flight.
26: Oh.
27: And they're back in Afghanistan. Others were within months of immigrating. But I wanted to talk about, there's a word that I wanted to highlight today. It's integrity. It's the quality of being honest, having strong moral principles, and consistently aligning your actions with your core values, even when no one is watching. And people have integrity, but I also think countries have integrity. And since in the last 12 months, 6 months, what we've done is, if you can remember being in first and second grade and you thought it was really funny when somebody sat down to pull their chair out from underneath them, we've done

0: went through the entire process where all of a sudden being detained, taken to Texas without due process. And so the continuing message, I've been fighting for Afghans since 2009, first with the military to recognize them as our partners, then through the special immigrant visa process, which could take 4 to 7 years to get through, even Whoa. Though all your background check was done because you couldn't get on a base without having the security background check done. Yes, 4 to 7 years. And then finally get people here through the refugee assistance program for Afghans. And then they being able to take a breath and finally feel safe for the first time in their life until the U.S. government bangs on their door and takes them in. So they survived the Taliban. They survived the Pakistani police. And they finally get detained by the U.S. government.
1: And you kind of mentioned there to start things off. I mean, it's one of those things that's been going on for years. You make that promise. You work for us. I mean, obviously, mm-hmm. you're going to be kind of marked in your home right. country because you were helping the Americans. And
0: yes.
1: then all of a sudden, everything else.
0: And there's long memories in authoritarian and theocratic governments. So the Taliban have very long memories. They don't just give up. And when they find somebody, they don't just detain them. So it's a real risk. And so that's where we're at right now is the green cards have stopped being processed and people are living in limbo. And we've been doing this for years across decades and generations in the United States with the DACA kids, after Vietnam, some of the Hmong refugees that finally made it here that had served us so diligently, you know, they had to get boats in the rivers and in the ocean and actually paddle out to the Navy ships in order to get wow. Get that program, even though they had every right and had every promise to get here. And then, so it's a generations long battle for people who serve with the United States and those of us who served with them and realize exactly what they did for us are very passionate about fulfilling our promises. The organization I like to highlight right now is not local. It's called Afghan EVAC and its CEO is Sean Van Diver. He was in the Navy for 12 years. He never actually served as a, never served in Afghanistan, but he got calls from some of our Afghan allies as they were in situations where their bases were being overrun. And those allies asked Sean on, you know, text messages, please take care of my family. Please make sure my family gets to safety. And several years ago, Sean took that very seriously, and he's been a tremendous advocate, and that's AfghanEVAC.org if you want to learn more about that organization. And they are being very diligent right now at trying to find a way to get the 1,100 Afghans that we as a United States took out of Afghanistan and are waiting in Qatar. Many of them have already gotten through all the background checks. 800 of them are women. 300 of them are men, and some of them are spouses of U.S. citizens that are in the military. And they should be ready to come to the United States, but instead the State Department has been talking about sending them to the Congo or some other country. So that's been the main discussion that Sean's been focusing on the last few weeks. So I'm wearing my Battle Buddy shirt because that's an organization that we show up at immigration hearings just to show support for our allies at their immigration hearings.
1: I'm a little surprised with, we were talking about spouses of U.S. soldiers. So you kind of think that they'd be moved to the front of the line.
0: You would think. But, you know, we've slow walked this process since I became involved in 2013 through different secretaries of state through different administrations. And you know, all of this could have been taken care of had

0: had we just worked the process the way the process was supposed to work. And now we're in a desperate state, and because of our lack of we're integrity in fulfilling that commitment. And we brought those folks out of Afghanistan to the base in Qatar, just like we brought the refugees from Afghanistan to the United States, which are now being arrested because we have not provided a way forward for them to citizenship, even though we flew them into this country. So I just want people to remember that when they were talking about immigration. A lot of the folks that are getting caught up in this are not the worst of the worst criminals. They're actually some of the best that stood beside us and risked their lives. One of my colleagues that made it to the United States, you know, he and I were sitting across from each other in a Humvee. And we had been in it for like 6 hours. The roads were terrible, and the rear end blew off of the truck in front of us. They risked their lives just like the rest of us, and they wanted the best for their country. It was heartbreaking for them to watch Kabul and Afghanistan fall.
1: I know you mentioned earlier that when we started off, you had like 15 kind of graduates, and you've gotten 10 back. How are the other five doing? Are they still in Afghanistan? Or?
0: There was one of those particular folks that was in Pakistan and probably 2 months away from getting their plane ticket. And so he ended up going back to Afghanistan. And then I lost touch with the others. And now that program, it's pretty much, if you haven't applied yet, you're never going to be able to apply. So I haven't heard from them. So there's three that I've lost track of.
1: Okay. Carolyn, anything else we should mention as we talk about the aid?
0: Well, I would encourage everyone to look at, I had it here. There's a Substack and a video with Sean being interviewed by Austin. I think it's Kocher. His show, and it's fitting because it's Memorial Day weekend. So Sean talks a lot about his experiences and how he became so passionate, what he's doing with contacting the Congress to do the right thing. And if you really want to learn more about this, this is the most frank conversation I've ever heard regarding the issues that are going on today. So again, that's the Austin Kocher, AustinKocher Substack for this week. May 22nd, I believe, is when it was, or I guess that's today. So it's been released in the last 24 hours.
1: Okay. Well, sounds excellent. Caroline, thanks for joining us, and thanks for all you do to help the people of the world.
0: Thank you.
1: 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Also on the way, we'll find out what's happening weather-wise.
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6: Minnesota News Network, I'm Brent Palm. State officials are pushing back against Trump administration claims that they are not cooperating with Medicaid fraud investigations. DHS Inspector General James Clark said, quote, "We have been working with career and federal state partners for months to help them build criminal cases against most of these individuals." Assistant U.S. Attorney General Colin McDonald said that Minnesota has fallen significantly short in terms of what a strong state and federal partnership looks like. The Minnesota legislature will have a whole new look next session with 17 retirements in the Senate alone. Majority Leader Erin Murphy.
7: I often hear people talk about term limits, but I think the natural choices that people make in their retirements bring the right kind of freshness to balance with the experience that those who are staying behind and running again bring to work. Both are important.
6: And the Minnesota Lynx beat the Toronto Tempo 172 for their first win at Target Center. This is MNN.
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1: Good morning. I'm Jamie Dickerman with a market update on the Red River Farm Network. Grain markets trading higher. Advanced Trading's Brian Basting says some flash sales showing up today, helping to move the needle.
16: It's been extremely volatile, as your listeners know, here the last several weeks here. At the Chinese news last week of additional purchases, but no confirmation yet there. However, this morning on Friday, we did see some sales of corn to Mexico for both old and new crop. Current crop year, 25-26, as well as 26-27. We also saw a smaller sale of corn to unknown destinations, both, again, for old crop and new crop. And we also saw some soybean meal sales here for old and new crop. So I think probably that momentum to finish out the week here, Jamie, and then we've got, of course, a three-day weekend. And so much can change, as your listeners know, with a geopolitical unsettled situation over a weekend that we'll be seeing a bit of short covering here going into weekend, too.
1: Cattle sharply lower once again.
16: Yeah, it's been a very, very strong market for quite a while, Jamie, as your listeners know. And we've got some indications, cattle on feed report coming out this afternoon, 2 o'clock Central Time. But we may see a bump up in placements in April. And I think we're just remind your listeners, we're at these lofty levels here, that any little hiccup in the market, in this case, maybe it's the reverse of the grains. Maybe we're seeing a little bit of additional long liquidation ahead of a weekend.
1: Advanced Trading's Brian Basting looking at crude right now. It's up $1.33.97.68 a barrel. Reporting Agriculture's Business, this is the Red River Farm Network.
17: This is Corn Matters, an update from the Minnesota Corn Growers Association. The Minnesota Legislative Session, history for another year. Minnesota Corn's public policy manager, Alex Trunnell, has an update.
18: They did pass a tax bill that had a couple of ag provisions that we were following. The first one being, you know, the sustainable aviation fuel tax credit, which, you know, at first was passed back in 2023. And we, along with a very large coalition of stakeholders, advocated to expand that tax credit through 2035. And in the end, they did add another additional $25 million toward the SAF tax credit for aviation fuel that's being blended or used at an airport here in Minnesota. And then a policy piece of that we were really advocating for as well is that any SAF that is used, that utilizes this credit should be made from the domestic produced feedstocks. The other issue that we were tracking in the tax bill as well is around the beginning farmer tax credit.
17: The mission of the Minnesota Corn Growers Association is to identify and promote opportunities for corn growers. That's because corn matters.
19: 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Greeley became Colorado's first major agricultural settlement, and they soon discovered there that irrigation was going to be the key to what was called the Great American Desert at that time. And by 1900, Colorado indeed led the nation in the acreage of irrigated farmland. But ever larger federal reclamation projects transformed Colorado. And records show there was little opposition to federal water projects. During the Dust Bowl of the 1930s, an estimated one-tenth of Colorado's topsoil blew away. Today's American Agriculture History Minute. I'm Mark Oppold.
1: Minneapolis wheat, September is up one right now at 712. We have September Chicago up 2 1/4, 663 1/4. Kansas City, July down a penny at 686. July corn is up 466 1/4. And July soybeans were up 3 1/4 right now, 1197 1/2. June live cattle is up $1.30 at 250.42. Meanwhile, the feeder cattle, we got August down 520 at 351.32. June lean hogs up 35 cents, 95.47. Dow Jones Industrial Average up 300 points, 50,585. 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
5: 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Sherlock Holmes creator Arthur Conan Doyle was born on this day, and in 1992, Johnny Carson made his final appearance on The Tonight Show. There's no doubt that vigorous exercise is a key to better fitness. 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
1: 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I got to see some rain as we go through today and into tonight. 57 for our high today. We're going to see that early on. Cool enough, down to 47 for tonight. 67 for tomorrow. 79 as Sunday. Nice and sunny. Then Memorial Day Monday, going to be hot. 88 and sunny. 87 Tuesday. Wednesday, 85, and a chance of seeing some thunderstorms as we get into Thursday, and 81 for our high. That's your forecast. Right now, Fergus Falls, cloudy skies, 54. Winds on the southeast at 17. 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Thank you for spending your morning with us on News Talk 1250.
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1: 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It's now time for Let's Go Places. And today we are headed down to Montevideo. We're going to head 103 miles, just under 2 hours, and the historic Chippewa City. And joining me now, I have June Lenny, the executive director from the Chippewa County Historical Society. Good morning, June.
2: Good morning to you as well.
1: Well, we're kind of talking a little bit off the air. I discovered historic Chippewa City while heading through Montevideo, and I saw it on the way to the casino, and I'm like, it's such a cool looking place. And let's talk a little bit about the history of it. How did historic Chippewa City come to be?
2: Well, as most historical societies do, building preservation is always something that we look at. And back in 1965, as rural schoolhouses were quickly being eliminated off of the landscape, our organization had an opportunity to preserve one. And in doing so, they were trying to figure out what's the best way of doing this. And they came around to the idea of, we can do an entire village setting, and that schoolhouse is going to be pretty much the centerpiece of that. So it ended up being our very first building that we brought down here in 1965. And over about the next 20 years, the balance of the next 24 buildings were all brought or built on site.
1: That was the other thing I was going to ask. Were most of the buildings brought, you know, saved and then brought into the site, or were they built on the site?
2: The vast majority were saved and brought on site. There are a couple that needed to perform immediate uses. Our buggy shop, well, what is now our buggy shop, used to be the storage for all of the lumber that they needed to do the repairs in that. And the Village Hall building was built in 1976 for the bicentennial celebration. And we needed a newer building because that kind of has our kitchen area and our, you know, table area where you can sit and eat. And then the other building, also built on site here, is our gazebo. It ended up being, you know, the perfect little area, that little building that we needed right in the middle of our boardwalk. And unfortunately, there wasn't one available, so this was designed and built just for us.
1: And June, let's talk a little bit about some of the buildings that you do have on site. You kind of touched on a couple of them. When somebody walks into historic Chippewa City, what are they going to see?
2: Oh, they're going to see anything from a millinery shop to a general store to, of course, the schoolhouse. We've got authentic log cabins. As a matter of fact, our log cabin that serves as our post office was the original Reeser post office, which was brought in just from Watson, so just maybe about 5-6 miles, a little bit north of Montevideo. The Anderson log cabin is set up as an authentic log cabin, and that was located just east and south of us, of Montevideo a little bit. And that's actually where the Saron Lutheran Church got its start, was in that log cabin. So there's lots of history that goes with them. The Gippy log cabin we've got was the log cabin built by Heinrich Gippy. He and his wife then built the rest of their family home, which is located in between Watson and Milan. That particular farm site is on the National Register of Historic Places, but they had an opportunity to bring that log cabin in. And what's interesting is that log cabin is not set up as a family home. Instead, we've got two dugout canoes in our possession here, and the Minnesota River dugout canoe is actually housed and on display in that particular building.
1: Nice. That's really interesting. How many buildings do you have there on site?
2: We have a total of 24, and I think what probably sets our particular site apart from most others, I've been to other village-style settings, you know, we always have to go and check on our competition, so to say. It doesn't matter what state you're in, you always have to check it out. And of course, you're trying to steal ideas as well. But so often you're kind of trying to peer through windows or peer through doors or trying to see what's way back in that corner. And you don't really get an opportunity to be up close and personal. And we're totally opposite from that. So when you walk into, let's say, the millinery shop, you are going to be up close and personal. You get to actually, we still encourage you to please don't touch and try things on, but you're going to be able to be right up next to the dresses and the hats. Same way in the general store and the print shop and that. So you're going to get a real understanding of what that building's purpose is and how it was used and how that equipment was used.
1: So it is kind of nice because you can enter the buildings in.
2: Exactly, exactly.
1: And what are your guys' dates? When are you open? When are you closed?
2: Well, we officially opened for the season on the weekend of Memorial Day, and starting that Saturday of Memorial Day weekend, we are open 7 days a week through Labor Day, so Monday through Friday, 9 to 5, and weekends and holidays, 1 to 5. And then starting that Tuesday after Labor Day, we are open Monday through Friday, 9 to 5, through the end of September. We do open one more time at the end of the year. It's always the first Saturday in September, and we host our annual Christmas in the Village, and we theme that every year. This year, I think we're looking at kind of a rock and roll poodle skirt type of theme, so kind of maybe bringing it back into the 1950s.
1: Okay, and
2: so it should be fun.
1: We touch on there the Christmas in the Village. What other special events do you have going on throughout the year?
2: Well, here at the Village, our next major event that's going to happen at the Village is Heritage Week. We've got right about 1,400 students and adults that are going to be joining us over 4 days. So this is pre-registration only, by the way, so visitors don't get to come in during this time frame. But we bring in about 300 kids a day, and they tour the Village. This is the one time of the year that we actually have people interpreting all of the buildings, and then we also bring in artisans, and the kids are able to attend a class. So whether they get a chance to go to the One Room Schoolhouse, they can go to a blacksmith class, they can understand how the spinning wheel works in a spinning wheel class, folk dance and music. We've also got a fur trading class. So it's a great opportunity for kids to really get up close and personal with history.
1: That is definitely interesting. It's a lot more fun and more, I guess you could say, kind of sticks with the kids a little bit more when they can see history and just kind of be almost kind of hands-on rather than looking at a book.
2: That is exactly right. It's absolutely living history, and it's always fun to talk to kids because as I'm walking the grounds during the event and I'm, talking with kids and asking them if they've learned something, and they're like, no. And so I'll tell them something that is absolutely untrue, and they'll correct me immediately, because apparently this lady doesn't know what she's talking about, because that's not what happens, and this is not the way it works. And it's always fun to be corrected by the kids, and I'm going, okay, it's a good thing today, again, you did not learn anything, for a group of kids. So, and we always, it's always fun to watch them come in. They come in with bundles of energy, and they leave as bundles of energy. And my comment to all of our volunteers, we probably have 30 to 40 volunteers on site every single day, working in all the buildings and with the kids. And I'm never quite sure who has more fun at the end of the day, if it's the volunteers or if it's our students who attended that day.
1: Sounds like everybody's really having a good time.
2: Indeed, indeed.
1: Well, June, one of the questions I always ask people, whether it's a zoo, a museum, if you need just a couple seconds or just kind of want a couple seconds of peace, where does June like to go on the grounds of historic Chippewa City? What's the one thing you always like to check out?
2: Well, I'll be really frank. My favorite building on site is the Anderson Log Cabin.
1: Okay.
2: Simply because it's set up in the 1870s, and it is absolutely authentic. Down to about the west corner, the northwest corner of the building, is what is called a hair wreath. And what they did with the hair wreath is as immigrants came over, and of course in our area here it's going to be predominantly Norwegians, Swedes, Germans, they would take locks of family members' hair and bring them with them to their new country, knowing full well that they probably would never get to see family members or friends again. And once they got here, they would intertwine the wreath in with flowers, and then it would all dry, and you'd end up with this hair wreath as kind of a strong memorial to those who they had to leave behind. So it's a very, very authentic log cabin, and it alone is worth coming down to see.
1: Wow, I've never even heard of that before. That's interesting. Even I've learned something today.
2: Will I try? And while I've got you, I might also add, we do have three sites.
1: Okay.
2: At our that we own and our manage. The La Caparo Mission is going to officially open for the season on April 30th, and we're going to have a open house out there from 1 to 3. It's a great site with great Minnesota history. It is where the very first Dakota, the Bible was first translated into the Dakota language, where the Dakota alphabet was formulated, where the very first cloth that would ever be woven in what would become Minnesota was woven at that site. I mean, there's tons and tons of Minnesota firsts there. It's a great, beautiful building. It's a recreated structure from the 1830s. We have Mission Sunday there, and that is always the second Sunday in July. We usually have a Dakota pastor come in and do our worship service in the morning, and typically members from the Ascension Church Choir out from the Peaver, South Dakota, and Sistan, South Dakota area come, and they sing a few hymns, and we sing the Dakota hymn Lock a Parle. It's a beautiful, beautiful day. We do a potluck picnic, and then we do an afternoon program. And then the last site, and probably the site maybe more people are familiar with, is the Swinson Farm Museum, and that's located out kind of in between Granite Falls and the Maynard area and Wegdal area. And that's the barn that we've got pushing on that site. Almost $500,000 into that barn, into pure preservation.
3: Wow.
2: We've been working on it since the late 1990s, and just a couple years, we finally, I think, are being able to walk away and say, the barn is saved, but we just had it completely. The last two things to be done was to paint it and to shingle it. So that's a beautiful, beautiful site, and I'm always honest with that. If I have to pick one between one of the three sites, that one tends to be my personal favorite. Tons of history once again there. And at that particular site, we have the horsepower event. And that is always held on the second Saturday in September. So we've got guys out there with teams of horses doing all kinds of field work from plowing to picking corn to cultivating to digging potatoes and doing all the haying that needs to be done. And we've got artisans throughout the house so people get a real feel for what the home life was like in the late 1800s, early 1900s. And then, of course, we have activities in the barn from rope making to square dancing to all kinds of stuff. So it's a great day.
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2: We keep busy. 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
4: 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And, June, let's touch on real quick and remind everybody where the Chippewa County Historic City is.
2: It is located at the junctions of Highway 7 and 59 in Montevideo.
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2: 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I appreciate your phone call.
4: Sounds excellent. Thanks, June.
2: You are so welcome.
4: That is June Linney, the Executive Director of the Chippewa County Historical Society, and our Let's Go Places for today.
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11: Most of us don't think of the state of Illinois as a major coal mining region. However, in the 1800s and early 1900s, this was a place where miners extracted coal from the ground and often had little to show for doing so. In 1898, it resulted in a strike that is still remembered today. The story is this edition of The American Countryside.
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11: Michael Catchmar's parents came to South Central Illinois to work in the coal mines.
15: Over the years, I grew up here, and when as a little boy, I even went down in some of the mines before they closed.
11: The mines in this area were about 300 feet below ground.
15: It's unbelievable, the coal that's here. The coal is sometimes in 8-foot seams of solid coal. You know, whereas some parts of the country, it's 3 or 4 feet. The guys got to crawl around on their hands and knees to dig it.
11: Coal mining has diminished in the area, but in the late 1800s, there was a major use for the coal mined here.
15: We forget that the steam engines needed so much coal. So many times the railroads would open up to coal mines for their own support.
11: In 1898, the United Mine Workers were on strike at most of the mines in central and southern Illinois. Gradually, many of those mines settled with the workers, but not all, including one here in the town of Verdon.
15: The owner of the mine in Verdon, Illinois, he says, heck with you people. You can stay out for 1 million years as far as I'm concerned, and I'll bring in replacement workers.
11: The mine owner set about replacing the workers who were on strike.
15: He had down in Alabama, they asked for black guys to come up here because there was many coal miners down there. And they told him, just bring your tools, you come on up to Illinois, and we got work for you.
11: What happened when the train arrived in town is a tragedy still remembered here today. That chapter of the story, next time as we travel the countryside in Verdon, Illinois. I'm Andrew McCray.

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0: 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As we go through today, seeing some rain moving through the area. That's going to hang out for a while into tonight and early tomorrow morning. 54 for our high today. 47 for tonight's low, 67 for Saturday's high, 79 Sunday, 88 on Memorial Day Monday, 87 for Tuesday. Cloudy, 54 right now, winds on the southeast at 17. 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
10: KFGO Radio Fargo headline, Moorhead parents arrested after middle school students became ill from eating THC. Charged with felonies, kids taken away by the county social services. The cops say 10 students got sick Monday at school when they ate candy given to them by these parents' kid, whom it's assumed brought it from home. As an aside, is got sick now the euphemistic way to say we're high?
11: I'm so wasted!
10: Whatever, this may be the first time we've seen something like this after the Democrats rammed through a 1,000-plus page law legalizing pot food, and yes, pot candy. Despite it taking years to implement because of the convoluted way the law was crafted, somehow it was fine after all this deliberation to allow and encourage and even subsidize the packaging of this stuff in candy-like pouches. Inside, candies identical to those gumdrops Grandma gave us, even coated with granules of sugar, but still listed by the federal government as a Schedule 1 controlled substance. Well, what do you think is going to happen? So now, local police admonish students to never accept candy, food, or drinks from anyone, even friends. Let that sink in for a sec. No more classroom parties unless everyone brings their own candy. Halloween's out.
12: No more fun of any kind!
10: And from outside the box, while the Democrats go apoplectic on mandating gun safes for all guns at home, now gummy safes too? But they're the ones who told us they're harmless and made them legal. Here outside the box with the Ox, four times daily on News Talk 1250 KBRF.
13: This is MNN Sports. I'm Mike Grimm. The Lynx got a game-high 16 points off the bench from Maya Caldwell and trounced Toronto last night at the Target Center, 100-72. Caldwell was happy to take part.
14: You couldn't ask for anything more. You know, like when you score and you look over to your bench and everybody's going crazy, like that just feeds into the energy for the players coming off the bench for our second group. So especially when it's end of the game and you're just kind of gassed, looking over, seeing them doing backflips is like, all right, just gives you a little more energy.
13: The Lynx improved to 3-2. They'll be at Chicago tomorrow. The AAA Saints lost last night to Omaha 11-3, but did get a home run from Royce Lewis. He was demoted to St. Paul early.

0: just $1 to play. 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Dig it. 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Must be 18 or older to play.
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4: 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Join me now. I've got Representative Jeff Backer. We check in with our legislative updates. And Jeff, we got a lot to go over. So let's just kick things off and talk about the Office of Inspector General.
5: You know what? This is a big win. We got that signed into law, because here's one thing that we learned is you can't investigate yourself. You know, the same political players tied to the system receive support from individuals connected to that political system and caused the fraud that we saw. And we saw that Minnesotans could not trust Walt to investigate himself. This was not something small, and it was not something accidental when you see billions of dollars wasted from our government through fraud. Not even wasted. Waste is a different thing. That Walt and the Attorney General created a system that allowed for all this money to go out. So the Office of Inspector General is significant. It's a big win for the taxpayers. I know I've talked about it before, but this is huge, because now no longer the fox is watching over the chickens. We have someone else, the sheriff's in town, watching over the chickens, because the chickens or the cats or whatever you want to, they're not very disciplined. They think about themselves and steal money from us good taxpayers. So that was huge. That was a huge win. And you got to understand, yes, this had bipartisan support, bicameral, but the Democrats in the House, we took five votes. It was right around there. I know it was no less than three. I'm pretty sure four. And every time we brought it up off the House floor, it would not prevail due to a tie. And so forth. So this is huge. We got them. We got the governor to sign on it. The governor did not want to give the enforcement piece to the office. And someone's going to, you know, we also heard this goofy argument on the other side that, well, it spends $12 million. It would take, at spending $12 million, it would take 750 years of spending roughly $12 million a year to equal the fraud that was happened under Governor Walz and Ellison. So this is good. You got to put this in place. So that was a big one. Big one.
4: Mm-hmm. Well, let's talk about H.R. 1.
5: Yeah, H.R. 1 conformity was huge. We got that through. And here's what's funny. Every single Democrat ended up voting for it. That was because at the end of the day, they saw what was right. It is not wrong for people to have work requirements. It also is not wrong to help hospitals, because that was in the bill. It was also not wrong to in our system, when we talk about medical assistance, 90% of the dollars come from the federal government, what I like call the parent. And the parent, last year on July 1st, made changes. Now, we as a sibling of the United States of America, yes, we can make our own minds up. We can choose to work with them, or we can choose not to work with them. If we choose not to work with the guardrails that they put in place, reasonable guardrails with work requirements and so forth for able bodies, we're not talking about disability, we're talking about people from age 21 to 64, single,

0: and I'm not, they're able. That is, and they don't, they can also volunteer, that can count towards it. They're contributing to society, and there's other flexibility. So at the end of the day, that's the right thing to do, and we got that through. On the state, if we choose not to do it, then the government said, you know what, you're not listening to us. You can go and do your own tampered tantrum, but you won't get the funding for medical assistance, which is roughly $3.5 billion a year, what you make, Dave, in a week. Close to it, I bet, huh?
1: It's up there.
0: Yep. No, but on the serious note, it's $3.5 billion a year. Within 5 years, it will be $5 billion. So we were able to continue to get that funding for medical assistance. What does that mean? That means people will still be able to get their care. They don't have to worry if it's, and not just care with hospitals. We're talking about disability service. We're talking about assisted living. We're talking about nursing homes. We're talking about health care with our hospitals and EMS and all that stuff. We're talking about a big chunk of pie. If that money did not come from the feds, or we would have two choices. Raise taxes, and we're talking about a lot of taxes to cover that up, or B, people wouldn't get their services. Those are not two good choices at all. Those are a bad from a bad. So good news there, good news. And obviously I'm very familiar with it because that was in under the committee that I had the responsibility and honor to serve as co-chair, and it was a fight all the way, and at the end of the day, we made it that it passed the House and the Senate, and I understand the governor's going to be signing into law.
1: Let's talk about some of the stuff that you were able to stop, some of the nonsense.
0: You know, we stopped billions of billions, and I know that's like everybody goes, you say that a lot. Well, it's true because, you know, our government, state government is $73 billion last biennium budget, but we stopped billions in new Democrat proposed tax increases. Along with that, we also stopped a lot of craziness and so forth. We wanted to have a serious debate on school safety, and unfortunately, the other side politicized it and making it all about gun control. And we wanted to focus on the students and school safety. We totally understand the needs for students to be safe. And removing the right for individuals to bear arms who does not have a violent mental mindset does not solve anything. So we were disappointed on that because it was a huge goal for us Republicans to help with school safeties. Along on the front, going back to the taxes, we were able to deliver $125 million property tax relief. That's a one-time relief, and we are also able to do a one-time relief of $200 million in car tab fees reductions. We are also able to deliver on tax conformity that helps people who are working here in Minnesota. It didn't cost the state a penny, did not cost any staff or employees or employers, but this helps Minnesota businesses to get the business relief that, again, the parent is saying, hey, Dave, I want to help job creators in your state, and we're willing to give them a little, they don't have to pay as much into taxes and so forth, which, of course, that money trickles back to staff and stuff like that, and improvements and growth and so forth. So the Democrats did not want to do that, but at the end of the day, we got that. We also, on the hospital front, which really was significant, we increased medical assistant rates for rural and critical access hospitals to ensure all Minnesotans have access to care when they need it. We also secured to create an uncompensated care fund pool, and I'll just dive into a little bit. Our hospitals do charity care. People who come under federal guidelines, if someone shows up in an ER and they have zero ability to pay, pay, the hospitals still have to treat them. And 99% of the time, that is uncompensated care or charity care. So we created a fund to help with that. We also had created a hospital stabilization fund as needed for hospitals to get relief on the ones that are facing some critical situation. So we did a lot of good stuff in regards with hospitals. Did it solve all the problems? No. At the same time, remind people, this is the only time in history, second time in history to be tied, but only time in the history that the chairs, outside of the fraud committee, which we fought for, but the chairs shared gavels, the chairs had equal number of members on the DFL side, the Democrat side, and the House side. And that never happened. This is the only time in the history of Minnesota that we had that happen. Tied second, but sharing gavels like we did, we took that experiment. And you know what, overall? It went well. It went well. Was it, you know, we were able to get things done. We were able to stop a lot of bad things that we weren't able to stop during the trifecta one-party rule.
1: Well, let's move on to some of the major investments you guys have made in the counties.
0: This is huge. The folks at the county, now this will take about 18 months to implement, but we put over, I believe it was right around $60 million. Yes, it was $60 million. They have something called a green screen. Any of us who are listening and remember, Dave, do you remember the Oregon Trail?
1: I do.
0: I do. Man, okay. We won't ask. That is the technology that our counties are using to process medical assistance, various state programs, disability, foster care, SNAP and other different type of programs, because Minnesota is one of the states out there that services are delivered through the counties. So they are literally using Oregon Trail software. It's called the green screen. I've had the displeasure of viewing that in process because it is painful. It takes a person 2 years to learn it because you got to learn all the ins and outs. And why is this significant? Because everybody has a phone that they can go and cross-check things by going to with just simple AI. And they're not able to do, like, say, well, this person is getting money this way. This person is getting money here. This person's getting money here. This person's getting money here. Oh, alarm! They can't do that. Everything's got to be done by, and there's no communicating between the programs. So, this is huge. It doesn't just help with fraud. It helps with morale. It will, if you look at Wisconsin has 2/3, roughly 67% less staff people to do the same processing of these government programs than Minnesota does, because they have a system that they're not on an Oregon Trail. It's no different than me calling you today and always have to show up in front of the studio instead of able to do this over the phone. That's really old technology and so forth. But this will bring us up. It'll take about 18 months. And this is a push that we fought for. At the final negotiation with the governor, the governor goes, fine, you can have that money. He did not want, that is exactly what he said, fine, you can have it, you can have that. Well, come on, dude, we want to be able to help provide better service to people who need those services and get rid of fraud, because one of the things that are super important to me is making sure people who need the services, autism, food, whatever it may be, is getting the services instead of being fraudulent. And then, of course, staff, people understand what they're doing. So, as you can tell, I'm pretty passionate about that.
1: Well, we got just a few more seconds left if you want to just kind of touch on the mental health programs and the infrastructure as we're just about out of time.
0: We're going to land this airplane. Good news, we got funding for mental health, for school link programs, which was huge, and mobile crisis teams funding for mental health. We were able to invest $1.2 billion in funding statewide. And then just before I end, I want to remind folks, Memorial Day this Monday, I get to do what I get to do and serve the great folks of 9A because we had men and women who gave their ultimate sacrifice, and I am so grateful of that. So please pause. I know this is the start of summer. I own a hardware store, so we're already rocking and rolling. People are working on summer projects, and we totally, of course, appreciate that. At the end of the day, though, remember those men and women who sacrificed their lives so we can do what we're able to do every single day. And feel free to get a hold of me during the summer. Government doesn't stop operating. Problems doesn't stop either. Reach out, Google me, and I'd be happy to do what I can for the great folks of 9A. It is a sincere honor to serve these great folks.
1: Well, thanks, Jeff, for joining us, and thanks for all you do to help our district.
0: Take care, Dave. Until next year.
1: Until next year. Representative Jeff Backer joining us on News Talk 1250 KBRF. Depend on it.
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4: And a half, and July Kansas City down a nickel at 682. July corn is up 2.5, 464 and 3/4. July soybeans were up 3 3/4, 1198. June live cattle is up 35 cents, 249.50. The August feeder is now down at 865, 347.87. June lean hogs were up 55 cents, 95.67. The Dow is up 402 points at 50,687. Reporting Agriculture's Business, this is the Red River Farm Network.
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5: Minnesota News Network, I'm Brent Palm. Memorial Day weekend is what safety officials call the start of the 100 deadliest days of summer. Shannon Grabo was with the Minnesota Office of Traffic Safety.
6: Preliminary numbers show that traffic deaths dropped by more than 100 in 2025 compared to 2024. That's meaningful progress, but speeding continues to be an issue. In 2025, there were 388 speed-related serious injuries and 102 speed-related deaths.
5: Extra law enforcement will be out this weekend targeting speeding drivers. The EPA is awarding Minnesota more than $57 million to replace lead service water lines. This is the final year of federal funding. State lawmakers invested $15 million for lead service line removals this session, but construction unions and Minnesota communities were seeking $100 million. And the Twins begin a 10-game road trip tonight against the Red Sox in Boston. This is MNN.
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16: 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Sherlock Holmes creator Arthur Conan Doyle was born on this day, and in 1992, Johnny Carson made his final appearance on The Tonight Show. 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
1: 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Listen anytime, any place with the Fergus Now app on your phone. Going through today, we're going to be seeing some rain moving through the area. 54 for our high. Actually, make that 55 for our high. That's where we're at right now. We'll watch temps kind of hold here and then drop as we start to see the rain coming in. 47 tonight's low. 67 with decreasing clouds for tomorrow. Sunny, 79 Sunday. Memorial Day Monday, going to be warm. Up around 88 and sunny, 87 on Tuesday. Right now, partly cloudy, 55. Winds on the east at 15, gusting at 22. 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And if you're looking for a great meal, if you're in town, make sure you check out the Viking Cafe, downtown Fergus Falls. They're open until 2 o'clock, and they've got some awesome specials. And then they've got the daily specials each and every day. And then you got your old favorites, whether it be the corned beef and hash, their legendary award-winning omelets, awesome burgers. So just check them out, downtown Fergus Falls, as they are open until 2 o'clock. 1041, News Talk 1250. KBRF on the way. A legislative update continues. Jordan Rasmussen will join me. That's on the way in about 60 seconds on News Talk 1250.
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1: 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Joining me now, we've got State Senator Jordan Rasmussen. And Jordan, always fun to talk to you.
20: Good to be with you, Dave, and fun to have the opportunity to recap the legislative session. I think I've recovered on my sleep a little bit. I think the last week there of the session, I was at the Capitol building until after 1 a.m. pretty much every day. So glad to be back home.
1: Well, let's jump right into it and talk a little bit about it. Let's talk about how the end of session took place and how everything wrapped up.
20: Yes. Yeah, so Senate Republicans, though we're in the minority, our votes are needed to pass a bonding bill because of the constitutional requirement to have a 3/5 majority. And so that gave us negotiating leverage going into the final week of session. And we made our priorities very clear. Number one, we wanted to have a tax reduction for hardworking Minnesotans. And so we were able to secure a $254 million reduction in tab fees for calendar year 2027. And we're going to make it very clear to voters this year that we will fight to make that tax reduction permanent. Democrats would only agree to a one-year reduction, but we'll show Minnesotans that we're going to be fighting to lower their taxes, even though we're in the minority. And then we also negotiated the passage of a number of anti-fraud measures that are going to be really important to protecting taxpayers. One was a bill that I chief authored on electronic visit verification for high-risk programs. This would utilize technology that many states already use to ensure that the providers are actually showing up when they bill for a service. And this is something that fraud experts across the country have said cuts down on fraud, waste, and abuse. And so we'll be implementing that for high-risk programs here in Minnesota. And then I also had a bill that I authored on payment withhold authority that gives state agencies the ability to withhold payments if they have any evidence of potential fraud. What ended up happening in many of these cases, including Feeding Our Future, is that the money kept on flowing even though we had some folks who suspected fraud. And this would give no excuse to these agencies. As soon as they suspect fraud, they can stop payments to those companies so we can protect taxpayer money.
1: That was one thing that always kind of really shocked me, especially when it comes to the Feeding Our Future, is they had kind of early on kind of pegged this as a lot of fraud, but they claim that they just couldn't do anything about it.
20: Yes, and I think they could have in that case, but with this bill that I authored and we got passed and will be signed by the governor, it makes it very clear that all state agencies, if there's any evidence or suspicion of fraud, that they have the ability to put on a temporary payment withhold while they investigate the situation. And so that gives these agencies no excuse to act quickly to protect taxpayer money, even if they're still trying to piece together what's going on.
1: Well, let's talk a little bit about, it's a Memorial Day weekend, and you were able to get a veterans bill through.
20: Yes, I've been working on a bill this session with local veterans advocates to establish a veterans diploma program here in the state of Minnesota. A number of other states have this program where we have veterans who were unable to complete their high school education because of service in war. And so this is focused on Vietnam War veterans and Korean War veterans who were unable to complete their high school education and get their diploma. This program will recognize their honorable service during wartime and allow them to get their high school diploma. And this actually came from a request from local veterans who are at the Fergus Falls Veterans Home, who talked to me at an event late last year about them wanting to get their high school diploma, even though they've been out of high school for decades. And so this will be a way that we can honor their service. And it was really glad to see we got that across the finish line the final weekend of session ahead of Memorial Day.
1: It's got to be a big source of pride, especially to those veterans who, you know, went off to war and did not complete their education.
20: Yes, and one of the speeches on the Senate floor when this bill was up for a debate was about the Vietnam War Memorial and how the youngest name on that wall is a 15-year-old who lied about his age so that he could go serve his country. And I think it's just a good reminder, especially as we reflect on the Vietnam War, the Korean War. We had a lot of teenagers who answered the call of their country to go out and fight, and that in many ways could interfere with their high school education. So this is a way for us to recognize the sacrifices those people made.
1: We'll talk about some of the local items that are in the bonding bill.
20: Yeah, so as a part of the infrastructure package, I mean, number one, I want to emphasize that half of the bonding bill was water projects and road projects. And of the 46 cities that I represent, about half of them have active water projects that could help get funding through this bill. So I was very excited to see that piece get across the finish line. We're also able to secure $3 million for the Infinity Center in Breckenridge. This is a local community project that has raised nearly $20 million to make a major investment in a recreational facility in the community of Breckenridge that'll serve the surrounding area. And then we also were able to get a more than $7 million appropriation for the Prairie Lakes solid waste facility up in Perham. And this serves a multi-county region where they take waste, turn it into ash, and are hoping to reuse that ash in road construction so that we don't have to landfill it and have that additional cost for county taxpayers. And so that's a big win for our county. And then lastly, we're also able to secure some money for a new veterans memorial that the community in Otter Tail City is working on. And so excited to get some resources for that project as well.
1: Well, sounds excellent. Jordan, anything else you want to make sure we mention today?
20: Even though we're not in session and Dave will probably not be doing our regular weekly check-ins, just want folks to know that I'll be back and around the communities I represent this summer. And if people have questions, feedback, comments, please reach out anytime. Always great. And it's a good time to connect with constituents as we're back home over the interim.
1: Well, sounds great, Jordan. Thanks for joining us and thanks for all you do to help our district.
20: Thank you, Dave.
1: State Senator Jordan Rasmussen joining us on News Talk 1250 KBRF. 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
22: 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Twins take on the Red Sox with left-hander Connor Prelip on the mound. 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
23: I'm Tim Lesmeister, and this is from the pages of the Outdoor News, brought to you by OnX Fish. Freshwater Fishing Hall of Famer Chris Kuduk says that every lake has spots that are perfect for a particular walleye presentation. And I'll tell you what that walleye presentation is, but first...
24: You know the drill. 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
23: Freshwater Fishing Hall of Famer Chris Kuduk says that every lake will have some structure on it that's great for a particular walleye presentation, and that would be a drift. He says drifting is the perfect way to present a bait right now for walleyes during this early season period. He says these walleyes can be pretty shallow, and when you're shallow, a boat motor running is not a good idea. Sometimes even an electric trolling motor is going to spook those walleyes. So if you want to catch those fish, you're going to need to drift through them, because drifting is quiet, and if you set it up properly, you can get that bait into the zone every time. So you want to make sure that that structure has an edge that allows you to put your bait into the perfect spot for those fish. Not every spot's going to be great, because the drift has to be parallel to that weed line or that break line or that bar. That's what you focus on. Where can I get the perfect drift that'll keep my bait in the zone and get those walleyes to bite? This is from the pages of the Outdoor News.
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8: Most of us don't think of the state of Illinois as a major coal mining region. However, in the 1800s and early 1900s, this was a place where miners extracted coal from the ground and often had little to show for doing so. In 1898, it resulted in a strike that is still remembered today. The story is this edition of The American Countryside.
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8: Michael Catchmar's parents came to South Central Illinois to work in the coal mines.
13: Over the years, I grew up here, and when as a little boy, I even went down in some of the mines before they closed.
8: The mines in this area were about 300 feet below ground.
13: It's unbelievable, the coal that's here. The coal is sometimes in 8-foot seams of solid coal. You know, whereas some parts of the country, it's 3 or 4 feet. The guys got to crawl around on their hands and knees to dig it.
8: Coal mining has diminished in the area, but in the late 1800s, there was a major use for the coal mined here.
13: We forget that the steam engines needed so much coal. So many times the railroads would open up to coal mines for their own support.
8: In 1898, the United Mine Workers were on strike at most of the mines in central and southern Illinois. Gradually, many of those mines settled with the workers, but not all, including one here in the town of Verdun.
13: The owner of the mine in Verdun, Illinois, he says, heck with you people. You can stay out for a million years as far as I'm concerned, and I'll bring in replacement workers.
8: The mine owner set about replacing the workers who were on strike.
13: He had down in Alabama, they asked for black guys to come up here because there was many coal miners down there. And they told him, just bring your tools, you come on up to Illinois, and we got work for you.
8: What happened when the train arrived in town is a tragedy still remembered here today. That chapter of the story, next time as we travel the countryside in Verdun, Illinois. I'm Andrew McCray.

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2: 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A 16-year-old girl was injured in a two-vehicle crash Wednesday night near the intersection of West Coney Street and County Highway 34 just outside the Pahrump city limits, according to the Otterdale County Sheriff's Office. Authorities say the crash was reported around 5:58. Deputies, along with the Pahrump Police Department and Pahrump Ambulance, responded to the scene. Investigators determined that the teen failed to yield while turning onto Coney Street from County Highway 34. The vehicle collided with a Dodge Magnum driven by a 53-year-old man from Pahrump who was traveling eastbound on Coney Street. The teen driver was taken by Pahrump Ambulance to Pahrump Health with non-life-threatening injuries. The sheriff's office says the juvenile driver was cited for a violation of instructional permit. As Memorial Day weekend launches this busy summer travel season, Minnesota law enforcement agencies are ramping up a statewide crackdown on speeding. Shannon Grabo is with the Office of Traffic Safety.
3: From Memorial Day through Labor Day, Minnesota roads are some of the heaviest traveled of the year. Unfortunately, these months can also become the deadliest when people make bad decisions behind the wheel.
2: Grabo says many people assume more traffic deaths occur during the winter months.
3: When the snow melts and the skies are clear and roads are dry, we tend to see more deadly crashes. Drivers become more comfortable, speeds increase, and too many people underestimate the risk.
2: Last year in Minnesota, there were 102 speed-related deaths and 388 serious injury crashes. Republican Congresswoman Michelle Fischbach is joining a bipartisan push urging the Trump administration to crack down on what lawmakers call unfair foreign sugar trade practices. Fischbach signed a letter asking U.S. Trade Representative Ambassador Greer to investigate foreign sugar producers accused of undercutting American farmers and processors. Lawmakers say domestic sugar industry supports more than 151,000 jobs nationwide and generates over $23 billion in economic activity. The letter warns that a continued low-priced foreign imports threaten the long-term future of U.S. sugar beet and sugarcane production, including operations in Minnesota and North Dakota. A Bemidji man is facing sex crime charges in five North Dakota counties after investigators say he had an inappropriate relationship with a girl from the time she was 14 until she was 17. 44-year-old Scott Skajerva is accused of meeting the victim while they worked together at a cafe in New Rockford and continued the relationship for several years across multiple counties. According to court documents, the man admitted the encounters happened in vehicles, hotels, parks, and homes while he was married at the time. The Minnesota legislature will have a whole new look when the next session begins in January. There are 17 retirements in the Senate, and midterm elections are in November. Senate Majority Leader Aaron Murphy said, "I often hear people talk about term limits, but I think the natural choices that people make in their retirements bring the right kind of freshness to the balance with the experience of those who are staying behind and running again bring to the work." House Republicans are expecting to introduce their candidates for the midterms on the Capitol steps. And despite higher gas prices and economic concerns, Memorial Day travel is expected to hit record levels this year. AAA projects nearly 45 million Americans, including many Minnesotans, who will travel at least 50 miles from home over the holiday weekend. AAA Minnesota spokeswoman Brianna Knapp says that some travelers may shorten their trips or stay closer to home as fuel prices climb. She says drivers should also expect heavy congestion. The average price for regular unleaded gas in Minnesota is now around $4.40 a gallon, up sharply from the $3.02 at this time last year. For KBRFradio.com News, I'm Dave Bishop. Get more news at KBRFradio.com. 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
4: Here's your forecast from News Talk 1250 KBRF. Today, steady temperatures around 54 with some scattered showers today. Breezy east-southeast wind. Overnight, a chance of rain, the low of 47. For the weekend, Saturday, decreasing clouds with 67. Sunday, sunny and 79. Memorial Day Monday, sunny and 88. That's your weather from News Talk 1250, KBRF.
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14: Yep.
13: Oh, Memorial Day weekend. This feels good, huh?
14: 3-day weekend coming up, guys. Everybody is roaring and ready for it.
13: Well, let's start with Ebola.
14: Yeah, let's do that. That happy tech. Yeah. You know, in case you're out and about this holiday weekend, Ebola.
15: Maybe cancel those plans to Central Africa if that's what you're planning on doing on the long weekend. Just don't do it. Former CDC director Dr. Robert Redfield was brought on to News Nation to talk about the Ebola outbreak in Africa. In his role as CDC director, he oversaw and managed our response to a few of these outbreaks.
13: Yes, he did.
15: In Africa. And he thinks this is going to get uglier because there are likely way more cases than we even know of right now.
13: And here goes the rolling of eyes and fear from Robbins. It's going to be fine.
16: When we had these Ebola outbreaks, and I had three of them when I was CDC director, all of which were in the DRC. Normally, we recognize them when we have 5-10 cases. You know, most this one really wasn't picked up till there was over 100 cases. As you said, now there's over 500 cases. There's close to 150 deaths already, and it's moving very rapidly. It's going to be very hard. This area that I know well, Interior, where this outbreak is, they've been at war for 25 years.
17: Yeah.
16: There's over 25 fraction groups, and they're fighting each other. It's going to be very hard. I suspect this is going to become a very significant pandemic, probably going to leak into Tanzania, leak into southern Sudan, maybe leak into Rwanda. So it's going to be very disruptive.
17: Wow.
13: Okay. And obviously that's awful for the people there.
15: Yeah.
14: Yes.
13: But for those in the United States, biggest concern is, well, the United States, what are we looking at?
15: Yeah.
13: Man, that's what you're thinking,
14: well,
13: Scott.
14: Well, yeah, of course. Yeah.
13: And you still have some sort of fear. But we're going to calm those fears with Dr. Mark Siegel.
14: Oh, haven't heard from him in a while.
13: He's on Fox. Yeah. Mm-hmm. Here you go.
18: I want people out there to know that this requires very close spread. Most of the cases originate from poor burial practices, actually. You really have to get in touch, very close contact with secretions for this to spread.
13: Yeah, get that?
14: Poor burial practices?
13: Yeah.
15: Oh, yeah. There are, in some of these rural areas in Congo, there are people who are thinking, you know, you got witch doctors, essentially, who are out there performing rites with people who are having, like, hemorrhagic fever and things like that.
13: Yeah.
8: That's why he's mentioning secretions and such. Yeah. Anyway, he goes on.
18: It isn't from breathing it. And so that's good news. They're in the, they're in development for a vaccine for this, and they should have it in about 6 to 9 months. And, Bill, unfortunately, this outbreak is going to last for probably more than a year. But the, the Americans should be reassured that the chances of it coming here or having any kind of sustained spread here is zero.
8: Zero.
14: Mm-hmm. I like that guy. You know, and is this, do they have Congo Care where the witch doctor makes house calls? How does that work?
8: The problem is it doesn't really work. That's basically it. Yes. Man, tragic story out of NASCAR. That a lot of people are talking about with Kyle Busch.
15: Kyle Busch, yeah, just very suddenly, age of 41, goes to the hospital. He was apparently in a simulator in Charlotte just on Wednesday and then passed out. They took him to the hospital, said he had some sort of illness, was severely ill, and then he died yesterday.
8: Yeah, and the last race he had called on needing medical attention.
14: Yes. Yeah.
8: But they thought he had an ongoing sinus infection.
14: Mm-hmm. Yeah, because he said, I need a shot.
8: Yeah. We still don't know exactly what it was that he had.
14: Yeah, that's the weird part about it. Yeah.
8: But, man.
14: It's like he's in a simulator and he passes out and then he's dead
8: hours later.
14: Yeah.
8: Yeah.
14: Wow.
15: Well,
14: I mean, it's happened before to people. I mean, you know, it happens.
15: I mean, before the show we were talking about it, I knew somebody when I was a kid, it was an adult at my church, where he thought he had some sort of, you know, sinus infection, seasonal cold, something like that. And then just it got progressively worse and worse. And then bad migraine, and then it turned out he was actually in heart failure. I don't know if that's what happened with Kyle Busch, but that wouldn't be unheard of that somebody just thinks they've got a cold, and then it's actually something much worse, and suddenly the worst has happened.
8: Yeah. You know, I case on Good Morning America all the time. They actually had a nice tribute in the lead block this morning and brought on Denny Hamlin, who was talking with Strahan about being his teammate and the way it started and how brash Kyle Busch was, especially before he ever had kids.
15: Mm-hmm.
8: And he didn't totally mellow out, but he mellowed out some.
15: Yeah.
8: But Denny Hamlin, he really explained it well of what kind of just incredible talent on the track this guy was, that he would find speed out of the car. Like, he would somehow figure out how to go faster than Denny Hamlin would driving the same car. I mean, he was totally giving him props, and when they became teammates, even though Hamlin was a little bit older, how he always pushed him to be better was kind of a heartwarming story.
15: Yeah, it was.
8: And then, you know, the clip that's being played is him winning that last race.
15: Yeah, his last win, and it happened to be in the truck series at Dover, and the post-race quote, man, it's something.
8: Yeah, it really is.
11: It's your 69th victory in this series, your fifth right here. Why do these moments never get old, Kyle?
12: Because you never know when the last one is, you know?
8: Yeah. That's so true.
14: That's a little haunting, isn't it?
15: Yeah.
8: Yeah.
14: Jeez.
8: Yeah.
14: Yeah, I mean, because it's hard for any of us to wrap our head around a guy who's 41 and presumably in decent physical condition. In order to do that, you have to be.
8: Yeah.
14: That just suddenly just dies.
8: You do hear about it, though, as David said. You have some unknown illness.
14: Yeah, maybe that was the case. Maybe he was much sicker than he let on. I don't know.
8: Tragic.
14: Jeez. I guess we'll all find out eventually. But man.
8: Another big story out there has to do with our president and whether or not he's going to go to his son's wedding this weekend.
15: Well, Don Jr.'s getting married, and it's a destination wedding. You know, they're going to the Bahamas, getting hitched there. It's like, sometimes that's hard to do. It's hard to make that trip sometimes, you know?
14: Mm-hmm.
8: I understand, but it's not that much further than going to Mar-a-Lago.
14: Yeah.
8: So, you know, from the White House, really.
14: Not really, no.
8: Not that much further.
14: It's not like you got to go through TSA and wait and that kind of thing, right?
15: Yeah, President Trump, and I think a lot of people, and myself included, misunderstood what he was saying in this clip.
8: Oh, yeah.
15: At the very end. Because I thought, oh, man, this is like a top 10 Trump joke, and then it turned out he wasn't actually making a joke. But, he was asked, are you going to make it to Don Jr.'s wedding?
8: Yes.
17: He'd like me to go, but it's going to be just a small little private affair, and I'm going to try and make it. I'm in the midst. I said, you know, this is not good timing for me. I have a thing called Iran and other things. That's one I can't win on. If I do attend, I get killed. If I don't attend, I get killed. By the fake news, of course, I'm talking about. No, but he's got a very person who I've known for a long time, and hopefully they're going to have a great marriage.
8: You're not alone in hearing it that way, David.
15: On the first pass, I was like, did he just say Don Jr., he's a guy I've known for a long time?
8: Yeah, that's what I thought, too.
15: But no, he's talking about the fiancé. He's got someone who I've known for a long time.
19: Yes.
14: Did you see what Ilhan Omar said?
19: No.
14: She said, worst parent in the world. Now, the follow-up question should have been, did your parents attend your wedding when you married your brother? I doubt it.
8: I was going to say, are you a great sister? Apparently so.
14: Well, yeah. And, you know, for her to come out yelling about family values. No,
8: exactly.
14: Sit down.
8: Yeah, no kidding. Yeah, I was watching that clip. I was telling my wife, Trump's like, a guy I've known for a long time. And she hears the clip. She's like, I don't think he was talking about Don. I think he was talking about the woman that he's marrying. Like, really? She goes, go back and play it again. I'm like, you know, whenever you're having, you know, a disagreement about communication, say, no, I clearly said whatever. But then it's so obvious she was right there. I'm like, man, that doesn't bode well for me.
14: No. Sometimes you got to take the strike.
8: And
14: down
8: I
14: the
8: wonder
14: middle.
8: If she, she's going to actually use that in the future. Remember that time you thought Trump said, oh, yeah, I've known him for a long time.
14: I got to be honest, though. I read it and thought that.
8: Really?
14: And then I thought, well, he has known him that long because he was there when he
8: yes, but you never say that about your kid.
14: I get it, but that part of me was like, well, I guess that's true. I
15: remember a time when he needed to be in a crib. He needed a crib to sleep. It was weak. He was weak. I would walk into his room and he would call me daddy. He called me daddy.
8: He kept telling me he wants me to come to the wedding. Like, I understand. He's like a beggar. God. Begging me to go.
15: He wants a box for the altar.
8: Something we've covered many times is Britney Spears. I don't know why. I think everyone roots for her to be, you know, mentally stable.
14: Yeah, I do. Yeah.

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0: Good morning. I'm Jamie Dickerman with a market update on the Red River Farm Network. Well, we're seeing the grains trading mostly higher, seeing the corn and the soybeans up right now. Wheat is dipping a little bit under right now. Advanced Trading's Brian Basting says some flash sales showed up today, helping to move the needle for corn.
1: It's been extremely volatile, as your listeners know, here the last several weeks here. At the Chinese news last week of additional purchases, but no confirmation yet there. However, this morning on Friday, we did see some sales of corn to Mexico for both old and new crop, current crop year 25-26, as well as 26-27. We also saw a smaller sale of corn to unknown destinations, both again for old crop and new crop. And we also saw some soybean meal sales here for old and new crop. So I think probably that momentum to finish out the week here, Jamie, and then we've got, of course, a three-day weekend. And so much can change, as your listeners know, with a geopolitical unsettled situation over a weekend. We'll be seeing a bit of short covering here going into the weekend, too.
0: Cattle market sharply lower once again.
1: Yeah, it's been a very, very strong market for quite a while, Jamie, as your listeners know. And we've got some indications, cattle on feed report coming out this afternoon, 2 o'clock Central Time. But we may see a bump up in placements in April. And I think we're just remind your listeners, we're at these lofty levels here, that any little hiccup in the market, in this case, maybe it's the reverse of the grains. Maybe we're seeing a little bit of additional long liquidation ahead of a weekend.
0: Advanced Trading's Brian Basting. You're listening to the Red River Farm Network. We're here with David Jello with BASF, and David, BASF has something new when it comes to spraying Liberty Ultra.
2: BASF has received approval for an increased use rate for Liberty Ultra. We can now spray up to 34 ounces per acre in soybeans and corn, and up to 23 ounces per acre in canola, and this is exclusive to Liberty Ultra.
0: What are some reminders we need to be aware of when it comes to spraying Liberty Ultra?
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0: Minneapolis wheat September, we are down 2 3/4 right now, 7.08 1/4. We have September Chicago down 2.5 at 6.58 3/4. KC July down 7 3/4, 6.79 1/4. July corn is up 0.5 cent at 4.62 3/4. July soybeans up 2.5, 11.96 3/4. And the livestock markets, we have June live cattle down 75 cents, 248.40. August feeders down 10.85 at 3.2. And the June lean hogs up 12, 95.25. 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
4: Here's your forecast from News Talk 1250 KBRF. Today, steady temperatures around 54 with some scattered showers today. Breezy east-southeast wind. Overnight, a chance of rain, the low of 47. For the weekend, Saturday, decreasing clouds with 67. Sunday, sunny and 79. Memorial Day Monday, sunny and 88. That's your weather from News Talk 1250 KBRF.
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10: For KBRFradio.com News, I'm Dave Bishop. A 16-year-old girl was injured in a two-vehicle crash Wednesday night near the intersection of West Coney Street and County Highway 34 just outside the Pahrump city limits, according to the Otterdale County Sheriff's Office. Authorities say the crash was reported around 5:58. Deputies, along with the Pahrump Police Department and Pahrump Ambulance, responded to the scene. Investigators determined that the teen failed to yield while turning onto Coney Street from County Highway 34. The vehicle collided with a Dodge Magnum driven by a 53-year-old man from Pahrump who was traveling eastbound on Coney Street. The teen driver was taken by Pahrump Ambulance to Pahrump Health with non-life-threatening injuries. The sheriff's office says the juvenile driver was cited for a violation of instructional permit. As Memorial Day weekend launches this busy summer travel season, Minnesota law enforcement agencies are ramping up a statewide crackdown on speeding. Shannon Grabo is with the Office of Traffic Safety.
11: From Memorial Day through Labor Day, Minnesota roads are some of the heaviest traveled of the year. Unfortunately, these months can also become the deadliest when people make bad decisions behind the wheel.
10: Grabo says many people assume more traffic deaths occur during the winter months.
11: When the snow melts and the skies are clear and roads are dry, we tend to see more deadly crashes. Drivers become more comfortable, speeds increase, and too many people underestimate the risk.
10: Last year in Minnesota, there were 102 speed-related deaths and 388 serious injury crashes. Republican Congresswoman Michelle Fischbach is joining a bipartisan push urging the Trump administration to crack down on what lawmakers call unfair foreign sugar trade practices. Fischbach signed a letter asking U.S. Trade Representative Ambassador Greer to investigate foreign sugar producers accused of undercutting American farmers and processors. Lawmakers say domestic sugar industry supports more than 151,000 jobs nationwide and generates over $23 billion in economic activity. The letter warns that a continued low-priced foreign imports threaten the long-term future of U.S. sugar beet and sugarcane production, including operations in Minnesota and North Dakota. A Bemidji man is facing sex crime charges in five North Dakota counties after investigators say he had an inappropriate relationship with a girl from the time she was 14 until she was 17. 44-year-old Scott Skajerva is accused of meeting the victim while they worked together at a cafe in New Rockford and continued the relationship for several years across multiple counties. According to court documents, the man admitted the encounters happened in vehicles, hotels, parks, and homes while he was married at the time. The Minnesota legislature will have a whole new look when the next session begins in January. There are 17 retirements in the Senate, and midterm elections are in November. Senate Majority Leader Aaron Murphy said, "I often hear people talk about term limits, but I think the natural choices that people make in their retirements bring the right kind of freshness to the balance with the experience of those who are staying behind and running again bring to the work." House Republicans are expecting to introduce their candidates for the midterms on the Capitol steps. The EPA is awarding Minnesota more than $57 million to replace lead service water lines. This is the final year of federal funding for the program. The money comes from the Drinking Water State Revolving Fund, which is part of the EPA's 2037 deadline to eliminate all lead pipes used for drinking water. State lawmakers invested $15 million for lead service line removal this session, but construction unions and Minnesota communities were seeking $100 million. They say that there are 90,000 lead pipes that need to be removed within 10 years. Minnesotans need to do all they can to prevent wildfires this holiday weekend. DNR wildfire prevention specialist Karen Harrison says a lot of the state is currently in moderate fire danger.
12: We're going to start to see that increase over the next couple of days. We have things in the weather like wind, warmer temperatures, or low humidity, which impact that fire danger.
10: Harrison says to avoid wildfires, check wildfire danger levels, be cautious when working with outdoor equipment, and keep campfires smaller than 3 by 3 feet. And despite higher gas prices and economic concerns, Memorial Day travel is expected to hit record levels this year. AAA projects nearly 45 million Americans, including many Minnesotans, who will travel at least 50 miles from home over the holiday weekend. AAA Minnesota spokeswoman Brianna Knapp says that some travelers may shorten their trips or stay closer to home as fuel prices climb. She says drivers should also expect heavy congestion. The average price for regular unleaded gas in Minnesota is now around $4.40 a gallon, up sharply from the $3.02 at this time last year. For KBRFradio.com News, I'm Dave Bishop. Get more news at KBRFradio.com. 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
9: Here's your forecast from News Talk 1250 KBRF. Today, steady temperatures around 54 with some scattered showers today. Breezy east-southeast wind. Overnight, a chance of rain, a low of 47. For the weekend, Saturday, decreasing clouds with 67. Sunday, sunny and 79. Memorial Day Monday, sunny and 88. That's your weather from News Talk 1250 KBRF.
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15: Are you ready?
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20: The Markley, Van Camp, and Robbins Show. Jamie Markley, David Van Camp, Scott Robbins. A lot of people traveling this Memorial Day weekend, spending a lot of money on gas, a lot more than you want to. And people are asking, what about the Strait of Hormuz? What's going on?
21: Exactly.
20: Is it closed? Is it open?
21: I have whiplash from all of that.
20: Thought we had a plan.
22: It's like a few boats are getting through, a few aren't. We're boarding some, we're disabling others, or I'm sorry, differently abling others. Yeah. Marco Rubio, the Secretary of State, he was in Sweden to talk to NATO allies, and of course, the Strait of Hormuz and the Iran war, big topics. Once again, Rubio saying, hey, our allies need to start stepping up because Iran might, well, there might need to be a plan B here.
20: Oh.
23: This is what I hope for, and this is the point I made, is we all would love to see an agreement with Iran in which the straits are open and they abandon their nuclear ambitions and so forth, their nuclear weapons ambitions. That's what we would all hope for, and that's what we're going to continue to work on, and that's what work is ongoing even as I speak to you now in that regard. But we also have to have a plan B, and plan B is, what if Iran refuses to open the straits? What if Iran decides, we refuse to open the straits, we're going to own the straits, and we're going to charge tolls for it? Okay. At that point, something has to be done about it. And I would argue that there are countries represented here today that are more deeply impacted by this than even the United States is. So all I'm saying, and I've said, and I think this has been reiterated by others, there are other countries that agree with me on this, is that we have to start thinking about what do we do if a few weeks from now Iran decides we don't care, we're going to keep the straits closed, we're going to sink any ship that doesn't listen to us or doesn't pay us. Then someone's going to have to do something about it. Okay, they're not just going to voluntarily reopen the straits in that scenario.
15: So basically what you're saying is you would have to police it nonstop.
17: Right. Yeah.
15: And if they try to do anything, you just hit them again.
17: Mm-hmm. Yeah.
15: And it would never end.
17: Yeah.
15: Basically. That's what you're looking at.
22: Well, I'll tell you the one thing that I understand, you gotta be thinking strategically long term just in case. But man, when he's saying, what happens if in a few weeks they're not opening the, oh man, I start to pucker. He'd say, in a few weeks, wait a minute. I know we're already past the 4 to 6 weeks thing.
15: Yeah. Boy, I'm glad no one wanted to bet on the old, will this be wrapped up by Memorial Day weekend?
17: Mm-hmm.
15: Yeah.
17: Mm-hmm.
15: It's dragging.
17: Therein lies the problem.
15: Yes.
17: And I don't know if it was Trump not realizing the resolve and how difficult this was going to be, or if he thought it was going to be like an easy Maduro thing. You go in, and a few days later, you win, you move on. You know, I don't know.
15: It's hard to tell. I mean, I think you're planning for anything possible.
17: Yeah.
15: So I think you put, you know, you're talking to all your advisors. Everything's on the table.
17: Oh, I'm sure there are scenarios that were, you know, 18 of them or whatever.
15: Yes.
17: What to do if.
15: But, I mean, only the people in that room know if they really expect it to be where they're at right now.
17: Yeah.
15: And then what is the next step of the plan? Because I'm sure they have something in mind. It does seem Trump wants to hesitate as much as possible to hit him hard again.
17: He does, I can tell. Yeah.
15: But if that happens, maybe all these questions get answered. And here's what we're going to do with the Strait. We'll see.
17: And by the way, I thought we had destroyed most of their military capability. I don't know, where are they still getting military-grade stuff from Russia, or where are they getting it?
15: Well, you're looking at the amount of missiles that they have.
17: Yeah, I mean,
15: and well, hidden all over the place.
17: I guess.
22: I mean, it's not only that, but when you're talking specifically about the Strait of Hormuz, you're talking about mines that are in the water.
17: Mm-hmm.
22: Which is not as sophisticated as, you know, having a interballistic missile infrastructure.
15: Yeah. So keeping an eye on that one. Then you have Chuck Schumer talking about this?
22: Yeah, well, he's talking about something else, Chuck Schumer. So you know, the Republicans in the Senate, they're very mad about this IRS weaponization fund. They're calling it the slush fund and all of that.
15: Yeah.
22: I'll give the critics at least some credit in saying, yeah, it doesn't seem like it was very well thought out. You have, what, $1.7 billion that's set aside that you can, sort of like a class action lawsuit, if you were targeted by the previous administration for speech, then you can get some sort of settlement out of that. Okay, I guess. But again, they didn't really set up or articulate how it was going to function.
15: Yeah, not a lot of specifics. I think that's a fair criticism.
22: Mm-hmm. Well, Senate Republicans decided to take their ball and go home. And really what it is, it has nothing to do with that fund. It has everything to do with the endorsement of Ken Paxton in the Texas Senate race. It has to do with Bill Cassidy losing his primary. It has to do with the McConnell machine in Kentucky being destroyed or at least hobbled severely. That's really what they're mad about. And so
15: what we would call the PCR.
22: Yeah.
15: Mm-hmm. Proven conservative record people.
22: Yeah,
17: the people. You say it with the voice, though, that...
15: Proven conservative record.
17: That's the one that really drives it home.
22: The people who have plenty of time for a stupid dog parade, but no time for, well, voter ID. Yeah.
15: Right.
22: And so they're lashing out. It's 2017 all over again, it feels like. So Senate Republicans said, well, we're just not going to do anything until next month. We're going to take the next week or so off. Mm-hmm. So that created this opening for the top Democrat in the Senate, Chuck Schumer, to come out with this yesterday.
15: Okay.
18: So this afternoon, Republicans, so divided, so dysfunctional, so disorganized, are fleeing Washington. Their majority can't melt down fast enough, not when Americans' financial situation is melting down every day. Republicans are in complete disarray. They're at each other's throats. The American people are suffering for it.
15: Mm-hmm.
18: Republicans are divided over things that Americans don't want. But Democrats are united around things that the people do want.
15: Right. Dongs and girls sports and such.
22: Yeah.
15: Open borders.
22: Mm-hmm.
15: Good
22: I like,
15: stuff.
22: I like that. Republicans in disarray. No, they're the proven conservative record people throwing a hissy fit again.
15: Yeah, that's basically what it is.
22: And that's what it is. Meanwhile, in the Democrat Party, you got open anti-Semites who are like running and leading in polls in some
17: incredible
22: cases.
17: Incredible.
22: You got a guy with who had a Nazi tattoo for years, knew what it was until he decided he was going to run for Senate. Graham Plattner up in Maine.
15: Yeah.
17: Do you see what Dick Durbin was asking?
15: Mr. Old Port-a-John Wackadoodle.
17: Yeah. Port-a-John Wackadoodle, yeah.
15: Yeah.
17: Dick Durbin was asked about him.
15: Okay.
17: Never heard of him.
15: Well, he's on his way out the door.
17: Yeah.
15: He doesn't pay attention to anything.
17: I don't know.
15: It was interesting. Last night, Kayleigh McEnany on Fox had John Morgan on, who is a former Democratic major donor, like donated $1 million to the last presidential campaign. Well, until Kamala. But he was talking about the old DNC autopsy that got released. And this is what he said.
0: Well, I didn't give a penny once Kamala got in. That was it for me. So, but look, I don't know what they spent on this autopsy, but they could have given me nothing and I could have done it in a few seconds. One, DEI is DEAD. Two, woke needs to be put to sleep. Three, transgender swimmers don't get to swim against girls. It's unfair. Four, you need to seal the border tight. And five, anything to do with Kamala or her staff. They had, as the Biden campaign manager, Cesar Chavez's granddaughter, running the campaign, and she came from Kamala Harris's office. That's the autopsy. Period. End of story. Get rid of all that. And you don't need to have an autopsy. I just gave it to you.
15: Okay. So in review, DEI's got to go. That's not going to happen. Wokeism?
17: No, they just changed the name of DEI, though.
15: Right.
17: Yeah. Still going after it. Same principles apply.
15: Yes. I mean, race-based stuff.
17: Mm-hmm.
15: They're not going to get away from that,
17: right.
15: The wokeism. The trans issue? I don't see them getting away from that.
17: No.
22: No?
17: They haven't.
15: Because the far left runs the party.
22: Mm-hmm.
15: The border issue, they're siding with illegals every day.
22: Mm-hmm.
15: And Kamala's running again. So I don't know how that works. But then, and the show, he's a little bit delusional. He talked about the deep bench, but they'll still find a way to lose. And this is what he said.
0: Got a deep bench right now. Pretty good bench. If you go with a guy like Andy Beshear or Pritzker or Rahm Emanuel.
15: See, I knew it.
17: Yep.
15: David, you two's got Pritzker?
17: Yeah, Pritzker.
15: He doesn't have a chance.
17: No.
22: No.
17: I don't think so.
22: Rahm is the only guy who actually even fits what he was talking about Democrats need to do. That's the
15: exactly.
22: only guy. The problem is he's too Jewish. The Democrats won't vote for him.
15: That's true. He goes on.
0: Rahm Emanuel, you have a chance. But they may find a way to lose, because if you go with anybody with socialist at the end of Democrat, you are going to lose, because socialism is the first cousin to communism, and we always know how it goes. Socialism, Cuba, Venezuela, China, Russia.
15: They're not going to get away from that either, by the way.
22: No.
0: Socialism is the precursor to communism. I don't know why they insist on putting it behind their names, Democratic Socialist. But if they do that, they will lose again.
22: No, it's easy to explain why. Because they're communists.
15: Right.
17: Mm-hmm.
22: Not a mystery here.
17: It's much softer, though, with Democratic Socialist.
22: Mm-hmm.
15: Yes. If you put Democrat in front of it, you're giving the illusion that it's still the Democratic Party.
17: Democratic mass murderer.
22: Well,

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0: 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What's the
1: Ox say? 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Then all things Memorial Day, wrapping up with Ox and Friends, a roundtable discussion of the week's biggest issues from Pioneer Place Theater in downtown St. Cloud. So we'll see you for Hot Talk with the Ox, wrapping up the week and kicking off Memorial Day weekend today from 2 to 5 on KBRF. What's the Ox say?
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0: And we're going to see the precipitation continuing. It is a light to moderate event underway at the moment. We have a few rumbles of thunder occurring in some of this. And as we go forward through the rest of the day, the precipitation is going to work its way through the remainder of our listening area. And the moisture totals that come with this event are not going to be excessive, but they will be sufficient enough to stall some farming activity briefly. The totals are going to run from about 25 hundredths of an inch upwards to around 7 or 8 tenths of an inch. There will be a couple of counties or parts of counties that will get upwards to an inch or an inch and a half, but that's not going to be real widespread. Right now, it looks like the area that's most favored for the generalized heavier amounts would be in southwest into the east central parts of Minnesota. There may be a few counties in central, or I should say east central parts of North Dakota that might also come up with amounts around an inch or so. But this event is going to push out of the region relatively quickly, and a high pressure ridge is going to replace it. And as it moves into the central parts of North America, our precipitation potentials will diminish. Now, I don't want to make it sound like it's not going to rain, because we still will have a chance for a few showers once in a while, but the ridge of high pressure will inhibit the rainfall and limit the amount that may occur. And so over the period, really from Saturday afternoon or Saturday night all the way through the majority of next week, will probably be a period of time when only sporadic showers will occur. Coverage might be 30 to 35% total by the time we get to this point next week, and the rain totals will probably run upwards to maybe a half inch most often. Now, there will be a couple of exceptions. One of the things we have to keep in mind is that some of these thunderstorms will be slow moving. So there will be the potential for locally heavy rain. It just is the coverage won't be that great. And we will see a warmer bias. The temperatures are going to rise. This afternoon, we're going to stay fairly coolish, though. We expect those readings to only get up into the 50s and 60s. Now, as we go into the day tomorrow, we're going to see the warming trend beginning. Highs will be in the 60s and lower 70s. But as we go into Sunday, and especially Monday and Tuesday, we're going to see 80s and even some 90-degree temperatures beginning to evolve. Those will be mostly Monday into Tuesday of next week, and that's in response to the high pressure ridge. Net drying will likely occur, and our nighttime lows will be no cooler than upper 30s and 40s tomorrow morning. Mostly, we'll be looking at 40 and 50 degree readings. For the Red River Farm Network, I'm meteorologist Drew Lerner.
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8: 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We're joined by Noah Fish, a reporter with Ag Week, to talk about it. 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
9: On this week's Ag Week cover story, we look at the evolution of grazing, and it's focused around the Hagen family in southeast Minnesota, where over 30 years ago, Vance and Bonnie Hagen bought a foreclosed corn and soybean farm with the goal of turning it into a grazing farm. They succeeded at that, and today their son, Olaf, runs around 140 cow-calf pairs across 270 acres of managed pasture. Their story tracks closely with a broader shift playing out across the upper Midwest. As cattle producers move away from conventional set-stocking systems toward managed, rotational, and adaptive approaches that prioritize soil health, pasture diversity, and long-term resilience over short-term input-driven yield. According to USDA data, about 40% of U.S. cow-calf operations report using some form of rotational grazing. Read the story in this week's Ag Week magazine or at agweek.com.
8: Thanks, Noah. Looking forward to reading it in this week's Ag Week. 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Looking at the markets here this afternoon, we're seeing Minneapolis wheat September down 5 right now, 710 and a half. We have September Chicago down a half at 660 and a half. July Kansas City is down 3 3/4, 683 and a quarter. July corn is up a half cent now, 462 3/4. We're looking at July soybeans up 2, 1196 and a quarter. June live cattle is up 45 cents, 249.60. The August feeders down 652 right now at 350. Have a great weekend, and thanks for listening to the Red River Farm Network.
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11: For KBRFradio.com News, I'm Dave Bishop. A 16-year-old girl was injured in a two-vehicle crash Wednesday night near the intersection of West Coney Street and County Highway 34 just outside the Pahrump city limits, according to the Otterdale County Sheriff's Office. Authorities say the crash was reported around 5:58. Deputies, along with the Pahrump Police Department and Pahrump Ambulance, responded to the scene. Investigators determined that the teen failed to yield while turning onto Coney Street from County Highway 34. The vehicle collided with a Dodge Magnum driven by a 53-year-old man from Pahrump who was traveling eastbound on Coney Street. The teen driver was taken by Pahrump Ambulance to Pahrump Health with non-life-threatening injuries. The sheriff's office says the juvenile driver was cited for a violation of instructional permit. As Memorial Day weekend launches this busy summer travel season, Minnesota law enforcement agencies are ramping up a statewide crackdown on speeding. Shannon Grabo is with the Office of Traffic Safety.
12: From Memorial Day through Labor Day, Minnesota roads are some of the heaviest traveled of the year. Unfortunately, these months can also become the deadliest when people make bad decisions behind the wheel.
11: Grabo says many people assume more traffic deaths occur during the winter months.
12: When the snow melts and the skies are clear and roads are dry, we tend to see more deadly crashes. Drivers become more comfortable, speeds increase, and too many people underestimate the risk.
11: Last year in Minnesota, there were 102 speed-related deaths and 388 serious injury crashes. Republican Congresswoman Michelle Fischbach is joining a bipartisan push urging the Trump administration to crack down on what lawmakers call unfair foreign sugar trade practices. Fischbach signed a letter asking U.S. Trade Representative Ambassador Greer to investigate foreign sugar producers accused of undercutting American farmers and processors. Lawmakers say domestic sugar industry supports more than 151,000 jobs nationwide and generates over $23 billion in economic activity. The letter warns that a continued low-priced foreign imports threaten the long-term future of U.S. sugar beet and sugarcane production, including operations in Minnesota and North Dakota.
13: A Bemidji man is facing sex crime charges in five North Dakota counties after investigators say he had an inappropriate relationship with a girl from the time she was 14 until she was 17. 44-year-old Scott Skajerva is accused of meeting the victim while they worked together at a cafe in New Rockford and continued the relationship for several years across multiple counties. According to court documents, the man admitted the encounters happened in vehicles, hotels, parks, and homes while he was married at the time. The Minnesota legislature will have a whole new look when the next session begins in January. There are 17 retirements in the Senate, and midterm elections are in November. Senate Majority Leader Aaron Murphy said, "I often hear people talk about term limits, but I think the natural choices that people make in their retirements bring the right kind of freshness to the balance with the experience of those who are staying behind and running again bring to the work." House Republicans are expecting to introduce their candidates for the midterms on the Capitol steps. And despite higher gas prices and economic concerns, Memorial Day travel is expected to hit record levels this year. AAA projects nearly 45 million Americans, including many Minnesotans, who will travel at least 50 miles from home over the holiday weekend. AAA Minnesota spokeswoman Brianna Knapp says that some travelers may shorten their trips or stay closer to home as fuel prices climb. She says drivers should also expect heavy congestion. The average price for regular unleaded gas in Minnesota is now around $4.40 a gallon, up sharply from the $3.02 at this time last year. For KBRFradio.com News, I'm Dave Bishop. Get more news at KBRFradio.com. 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
14: Here's your forecast from News Talk 1250 KBRF. Today, steady temperatures around 54 with some scattered showers today. Breezy east-southeast wind. Overnight, a chance of rain, the low of 47. For the weekend, Saturday, decreasing clouds with 67. Sunday, sunny and 79. Memorial Day Monday, sunny and 88. That's your weather from News Talk 1250 KBRF.
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16: say? 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Then all things Memorial Day, wrapping up with Ox and Friends, a roundtable discussion of the week's biggest issues from Pioneer Place Theater in downtown St. Cloud. So we'll see you for Hot Talk with the Ox, wrapping up the week and kicking off Memorial Day weekend today from 2 to 5 on KBRF. What's the Ox say?
17: Are you ready?
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23: 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Oh, it feels good. 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
23: All right. The Friday Five. A little different. We were looking up because it's Memorial Day weekend.
27: Yep.
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23: Yes.
27: All weekend long on Z something or other.
0: And we were looking at different things, and we found what are actually the most played songs at classic rock radio over the last year.
1: Mm-hmm.
0: And, David, I think you and I were both surprised at what's in the top five.
1: Yeah. I mean, there's a couple of bands here that Robbins loves that cleaned up.
0: Oh, my goodness.
17: Good.
0: And so we have not shown Scott this list.
17: Nope, don't know it.
0: And it's certainly not one we voted on. We're just going down the list.
17: Right.
0: Having you play along to see if you can guess. And we got, you know, what is it, the top 40 that were played?
1: Yeah, something like that, yeah.
0: But you're trying to get in to the top five.
17: Mm-hmm.
0: In the number 1-888-485-MVCR. Who's up first?
1: Let's start with Matthew in San Antonio. Hey, Matthew.
19: Hey, how's it going?
0: Good, Matthew. Thanks for checking in, man.
19: All right. I'm sorry. I'm still laughing at Puma Pants. Anyway.
1: Thank you.
19: My pick is Don't Stop Believing by Journey. If I hear that song one more time.
0: You've had enough. Yeah. Yeah. That is actually number 21. And Matthew, I thought honestly it would have been higher too because it seems like you hear it all the time.
17: You do hear it all the time. Multi-formats too.
0: Well, that is true.
17: Yep.
0: Yeah. All over the place. So, yes, that's a big one. No doubt about it. All right, David, who's next?
1: Let's talk to Tim in Vancouver. Hey, Tim.
20: Hey, what's up, guys?
0: What's going on, Tim? Thanks for checking in, man.
20: Yeah, it's been really hard lately. I mean, I've been trying every week. But, you know, Sharon Osbourne forgot to say something. She wanted dead Elvis money for Ozzy, not, you know, pain.
17: Right, exactly. Yeah. Yep.
0: Probably right, Tim.
20: Yep. Sad. Really sad. I agree with you guys. But... you know, with the Democrats want to take power, I say Dream On by Aerosmith.
0: There you go. Dream on. What do you think, Scott? Is that a top five?
17: I don't know about top five. I still like this song. This is one I'm not completely burned out on.
0: Yes. That is 17. So not quite in the top 10.
17: A little bass run here.
0: Oh, yeah. There you go.
17: Good stuff, Tom Hamilton.
0: Right for you.
17: Yeah.
0: All right, David, who's next?
1: Well, let's talk to Woody in Vancouver. Hey, Woody.
21: Hey, guys. Love your show. Fake news correction. Yes, I haven't called into the Friday Five recently, but I wasn't visiting the Space Needle. Mrs. Woody and I got invited to an extended lasagna pool party at Brittany's house.
0: Oh, my gosh. Good for you, man.
22: Woody's a father of 13 and a grandfather of 29, and he says, they think I'm something.
0: Yes, they do.
17: Well, he took him to the lasagna party at
0: better
17: Brittany's
0: it.
17: House. Yeah.
0: All right, Woody, what do you got?
21: My guess, Eagles, Hotel California.
17: Yeah.
0: Okay.
17: It's got to be in the top five, doesn't it?
0: You would think, right?
17: I would think.
0: Man, I know we got it. I'm trying to remember where it's at. You can check out
1: anytime you like. Number 37.
0: Number 37.
17: You're kidding me.
0: No. Again, man, there's a lot of surprises. Like songs that would have been easily in the top 10 5-10 years ago.
17: This song is currently playing in one of the stations in our buildings right now.
0: Probably.
17: I can tell you that, yeah.
0: And you're not tired of that song either.
17: Yeah,
0: right?
17: I am.
0: Oh, you are tired
17: of
0: it.
17: I'm done with that one.
0: Okay. All right.
17: As much as I loved it, and I did, I'll skip it on that one.
0: I don't hear it as often as you.
17: Yeah.
0: The guitar parts I just love.
17: Oh, it's great.
0: Fantastic. Yeah. All right, David, who's next?
1: Let's talk to Damon. Hey, Damon.
24: Yeah, how about Queen, Bohemian Rhapsody?
17: Yeah.
0: Yes.
17: That's not in there either?
0: It's not in the top.
17: No. Oh, my God.
1: Comes in at number 25.
0: 25.
17: Really?
0: Yes.
1: Yeah.
0: If you want, David. Because there's so many, do you want to take care of the other queen?
1: Yeah, there's a few, right?
0: There are a few.
17: Another one bites the dust.
0: Well, sure.
17: Oh, yeah.
0: Yeah.
17: We'll rock you.
1: That one almost throws off the entire list because it's We Will Rock You, followed by We Are the Champions at number 8 and number 9.
0: Yes, because you can't play one without the other. So you get that, and then, of course, yes. So that's 8 and 9.
17: 8 and 9?
0: Yeah. Yes.
17: Okay.
0: But still nobody in the top 5 yet.
1: You know, there's one band in particular. They only have one. I cannot believe they only had one song in the top 40 in terms of airplay on classic rock radio stations.
0: Can you give it away? You can't yet.
1: I mean, we could. It's number 29, Led Zeppelin, Black Dog. That's the only song that cracks the top 40.
0: It is wild, man. Yes, what you would think would be in there. That's the only one. So if you were thinking Stairway,
1: oh no,
17: I was. That's what I was thinking, Stairway. But yeah, interesting you say that, because I was on with our friends in Dallas this morning, and I kind of threw out what we were doing today, right on the five. But I didn't know anything about it other than which what we were doing, and I said Stairway, and the guys were like, eh, "I don't know about that one. I don't hear it as much anymore as I used to."
0: It's true.
17: So, I thought, okay.
1: I was thinking Rock and Roll probably would have gotten more play than Black Dog.
0: Yeah. Well, a lot of this stuff, it comes down to what is known as music testing.
17: Yeah.
0: They'll play these songs for like 500 people.
17: Clips.
0: And after a while, there are some songs over time, you know, that people do get tired of.
17: You get burn out.
0: Yep. Yeah. Mm-hmm. Well, we'll talk about this off air all the time. You'll hear a song and you're like, man, I used to love that song. I don't care if I hear it again.
17: Right.
0: It's just enough. And this is what you're hearing. So again, we're doing the most played classic rock songs on radio over the last year. And the number, 1-888-485-MVCR. Who's next, David?
1: Let's talk to Tony. Hey, Tony.
3: Hey, guys. I was just calling in to throw in my two cents.
0: How about
3: GNR, Sweet Child?
0: Sweet Child of Mine, GNR. And we've cracked the top five.
4: Number three.
0: There it is.
17: I'm not surprised.
0: And that is one of those songs. Dudes, for the most part, love it. Women love it. Just a big song. A
17: huge top 40 record.
0: It was. Yes. And I usually don't get tired of that song.
17: Sound no, like I can still parts listen to that one. That was an album to just kick the door down, though.
0: Oh, yeah.
17: Wow.
0: No doubt about it. All right, David, who's next?
1: Let's talk to, is it Eddie in Texas?
5: Yeah.
17: Eddie. Yeah.
1: Hey there.
0: Hey, yep. Eddie.
5: Hey, what's going on, guys?
17: Not much, brother.
0: Thanks for calling in, man.
5: Yeah, thank you.
0: What you thinking?
5: Hey, yeah. Well, my first choice was Stairway to Heaven.
0: Yeah.
5: But I'm going to go with Comfortably Numb by Pink Floyd.
17: Comfortably Numb by Pink Floyd.
0: No, it's not in the top 40.
1: No.
0: And Another Brick in the Wall was the Pink Floyd song.
1: Yeah, that was
0: And that was 19.
1: Yeah.

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1: 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Congratulations to the class of 2026. And congratulations to the 35 graduating seniors at Hillcrest Lutheran Academy. American Federal Bank is proud to salute the Hillcrest class of 2026. 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

0: Good afternoon. I'm Jamie Dickerman with a market update on the Red River Farm Network. Grain markets ending the week mixed. U.S. Commodities President Don Rose says another volatile week for the markets.
1: You know, we had a lot of headline-driven type of news. Watching the war, what's going to happen with that? Still uncertain, but maybe cooling down. A lot of Chinese news, but still nothing specific out of what they're going to buy or if they're going to buy. So just some optimism on that. All eyes are on the energy market, see what they're going to do. But, you know, in the end, I think we look at it and we're seasonally, this is a time of year where marketing should be picking up. And we know that if we have favorable weather after Memorial Day, the odds of going up start to shrink unless we get some other outside news that pushes us up. Come back after Memorial Day on Tuesday, and the odds favor about 60% of the time. You drop on corn and soybeans, about 8.5 cents on corn, 17 on beans.
0: Feeder cattle sharply lower.
1: And I think part of that is just when you're buying feeder cattle, trying to fatten them out, get some profits, the margin's just really too tight. So we're seeing some adjustment in the break-evens is the way I would put it. We also end the week with basis levels just dollars and dollars off of where they should be. In other words, the futures market just too low versus the cash. So certainly the board is trying to tell you that we're going to have a drop sharply on cash cattle here the next couple weeks.
0: That's U.S. Commodities President Don Rose reporting agriculture's business. 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This is the Soil Fertility Minute, presented by the Agriculture Fertilizer Research and Education Council. We're joined by Daniel Kaiser, professor and extension soil fertility specialist with the University of Minnesota.
2: Well, we've been working on a study the last few years looking at nitrogen guidelines, and I've been specifically looking at comparing some different classes, namely navy beans and black beans in the Northwest, to see how they compare in terms of nitrogen response. And one of the things I kind of expected to see and I did was just the fact that there really wasn't a lot of difference in that. And we've maintained recommendations for a longer period of time looking at the yield goals on that, and I'm not necessarily sure that they're really overly accurate with it. But the numbers really look like pretty close to where the recommendations are now for some of our highest yielding recommendations. You know, around 95 to 100 pounds of nitrogen for just applied seemed to be kind of where yield maximized out. Or if you're using a 2-foot end test, it was closer to about 130 to 135.
0: AFREC is a farmer-led program advancing soil fertility research. 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
0: Minneapolis wheat, September down 7.10 and a quarter. We had September Chicago down 1 3/4 at 6.59 and a quarter. And July Kansas City down a nickel today, 6.82. July corn up a penny at 4.63 and a quarter. These corn up 1.5, 4.86 and a half. July soybeans up 2 1/4, 11.96 and a half. November up a penny at 11.87 3/4. June live cattle up 15 at 2.49.30. August feeders down 667, 349.85. June lean hogs up 62 cents, 95.75. 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
1: Boom goes the dynamite. Welcome to Hot Talk with the Ox, a show that you will not soon forget. Besides being the Friday of Memorial Day weekend, Terrible Todd, looking forward to a three-day weekend, looking forward to a very meaningful and hopefully respectful weekend. Certainly, we do have Monday also, the 6th anniversary of the George Floyd death. I haven't heard of anything like that we're expecting the world to burn or anything like that. I don't know. But we'll see where it goes. Indy 500, listening to Gottwalt earlier on KNSI. Big Indy fan, haven't been following it this year, but looking forward to watching the race on Sunday. However, we have a mutual acquaintance of all of ours and a colleague of Terrible Todd's and mine. Jake Judd is his name. Maybe you're familiar with it from KNSI News. Has dropped a story. You've heard it on KNSI News this morning with Jennifer Leverance. Boom goes the dynamite. Nick Shirley is an amateur. We can all say we knew Jake Judd when. I know that guy. He finally did it. He did the report. He got it done. Something that pretty much everybody knew in the political world right after the 2024 election. Nobody was willing to do anything about it.
2: Well, what can you do? I don't know. What can you do?
1: Okay, well, Jake Judd and KNSI News figured out what to do. You do the story. Headline, KNSIRadio.com. Husband of St. Cloud City Council member identified in multi-county voting irregularity probe. And if you read the story, that is a euphemism. It is a lengthy, well-written, well-presented, complete with many citations of people in the know, county officials, election officials. I'll summarize it by saying Huda Ibrahim's husband is pretty clearly accused of and is now witnesses have said that he has brought hundreds of people in to vote, many of whom now, or at least one for sure, many of whom are suspected to have voted multiple times. This guy told, apparently was not reading. He was bringing in people, supposedly translating to them, then gave, lied about his identity when confronted about it in Sherburne County. Multiple people all wearing headscarves, unrecognizable. Looks like a lot of them voted multiple times. People saying that they thought they were told by him that they could vote twice if they wanted to, and they did. What the hell the Sherburne County officials were doing, allowing them to do that? If you have questions, it's all in the story. If I could read the whole story, it's a lengthy story, knsiradio.com. But this is a gift to the country from Jake Judd and KNSI News. Finally, somebody has done this damn story. 320-251-1990 on the Boulder Tap House studio or text line. If you've seen the full story, it's something that cannot be done justice on a short radio news, reading. But what began as an investigation into a case of double voting in Sherburne County may have uncovered a broader pattern of suspicious voting activity across multiple Minnesota counties, all connected to a 2024 St. Cloud City Council race. Wow. I don't even know where to start on this, other than the fact that the Republicans knew this almost immediately after it happened. Reports surfaced of these irregularities, and all we heard was, well, what can you do? Well, what can you do? I don't know. You can do this. Go get the damn story. Let's see here, just to get some of the stuff here. Let's see. According to a Sherburne County investigative report, filed October 21st, 2024. By the way, that would have been before the election. The Sherburne County Auditor Treasurer's Office in Elk River discovered that two absentee ballot envelopes had been submitted, both in the same name, Hani Faragiri, 26-year-old St. Cloud woman. Stearns County Auditor Treasurer Lorraine Rupp made the discovery, immediately contacted Sherburne County Attorney's Office. The Sheriff's Office investigated. Sergeant Austin Turner was assigned the case. According to the incident report, Turner reviewed both absentee envelopes and their applications. Both sets were completed in Gear's name, listed her address, and used the same phone number. Both had been stamped as accepted on October 4th, 2024. Wow. Much more into this. What stood out, Turner wrote, was repeated presence of a man with shoulder-length black hair, wearing glasses, a sweatsuit, blue jeans, white shoes. According to the report, the man spoke with this woman while she filled out her first ballot, then handed both her application and her ballot, and finally sealed her ballot envelope and counter before it was submitted. After the first ballot was cast, the woman sat down, used her phone. The same man appeared, spoke with her again, and she picked up a second absentee ballot application that had been left nearby and began filling it out. The man assisted her again, and she submitted the ballot. Sergeant Turner wrote that he was concerned the man had assisted or directed the woman in casting the two ballots. It goes on to say that when they further investigated this woman, she said, yeah, I was told that I could. This guy told me I could. This guy? Huda Ibrahim's husband. The appointed St. Cloud City Councilwoman, who did not win the election, but then was appointed by the mayor to fill a seat that was vacated and is serving in that seat, in that role now, and will be possibly filing for election in the upcoming election, as the filing period is now open. Wow. So then he said he gave a false name, lied of who he was. A credit card fell out. He claimed he had no credit cards, no ID, yet he had driven a rental car to Sherburne County with boatloads of people in it multiple times to help them vote. Denied that he drove to the government center. I didn't do it. Then later said, well, I was nervous. Wow. Okay, let the games begin. So the story goes into detail about how Sherburne County authorities were suspicious that this guy wasn't actually fulfilling what he said he was doing, and that is translating these ballots for these theoretically Somali people who were wrapped up in headscarves so nobody could recognize them. Then he was unable to actually translate it, supposedly, when asked to do so. It's like, well, how are you doing it for hundreds of people then if you can't even do it right here upon demand to the authorities? I mean, this is Sheriff's Department, Stearns County Sheriff's Department says they investigated the similar stuff. Forwarded on to the county attorney. No charges filed. Sheriffs are basically saying, we investigated it. We forwarded on to the county attorneys, and nobody's filing charges. In the meantime, it was observed that Huda Ibrahim campaign materials were left at the government center outside. Let's see here. This woman recalled that during the primary, while counting ballots, she came across a stack of approximately 50 ballots in which nearly every selection was the same, the name Huda. What? They also found irregularities that a ton of the people that this guy brought in had exactly the same birth date. 101. We hear that all the time. This is stuff that we hear all the time.
2: Yeah, I know. That's what they're doing. Yep, that's what they're doing.
1: Okay, so who's doing anything about it?
2: Well, what can you do?
1: Where's the Republican Party been on this? What the hell? We all know this is happening. Nobody's done anything.
2: Well, what can you do?
1: Well, Jake Judge showed what you can damn do. This guy is this guy did the country a huge service by posting this story. This is earth-shaking. Boom goes the dynamite. I had no idea that that was going to be our top story today. I saw it this morning. I was unaware that Jake Judd was working on this. This is a KNSI News exclusive, as I understand. I don't know. I haven't talked to Jake yet about that. According to this, the inquiry into the double voting, voter assistance concerns, and related allegations spanning Benton, Sherburne, and Stearns counties remains ongoing. As of publication, no charges have been filed against anyone in connection with the voting activity. Why?
2: Because you're a racist, if you dare approach this topic. Well, we just gotta take it. What can you do? Last thing we want to do is look like racists.
1: Okay. Yeah, let elections be falsified. Let people be helping people voting that shouldn't be. Let double ballots be thrown in there. Let people who didn't actually get votes get elected or enough votes. And just let it go because, you know, I don't be racist. Okay. Well, guess what? Game on. 320-251-1990 on the Boulder Tap House studio or text line. This is Hot Talk with the Ox.
3: Time shut down on another day of trading. Here is Friday's closing markets. Corn for July, a penny higher. September, up 1.25. December, up 1.5. Soybeans for July, 2.25 higher. August, up 1.5. November, up a penny. Soybean meal for July, 3.50 higher. August, up 2.30. December, up 60 cents. Chicago wheat for July, down 1.25. September, December, both down 1.75. Hard red winter wheat for July.

0: KBRF. Today, steady temperatures around 54 with some scattered showers today. Breezy east-southeast wind. Overnight, a chance of rain, a low of 47. For the weekend, Saturday, decreasing clouds with 67. Sunday, sunny and 79. Memorial Day Monday, sunny and 88. That's your weather from News Talk 1250, KBRF.
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0: with the Ox on this Memorial Day weekend, Friday. What was it? I got something from, I don't know where I was looking at this, but somebody has leaned into the strike zone and taken one for the team and provided us a chart of when the busiest travel time is going to be on today, Saturday, Sunday, and Monday over the Memorial weekend. And I got to thinking, wow, really? We need that? We need that provided for us? It's like, if you're hot in the sun, get in the shade. Thank you. Okay. Here's when the cars are going to be on the road on Memorial weekend. I don't know about you, but I think I've like learned that at about 14 years old as a Minnesotan or as an American. Paul, thanks for holding. Welcome to Hot Talk with the Ox on the Boulder Tap House studio line.
1: Well, Ox, as always, it's always great to talk to you and great listening. I'm very appreciative of Jake Judd. He did a great story. I'm not overly surprised that they investigated and they found criminal activity. And I am a little surprised that they actually sent it on to

0: to the county attorney. I am not surprised at all that the county attorney just threw it away. That the attorney's office should not be political at all, but they seem to be the most political in the entire country right now, because everything is stopped by the courts. Nothing is done politically anymore. It's just done in the courts. So that's kind of scary. People actually did their jobs, but how do we fix it now?
1: That was my thought exactly when I read this story, and I thought, okay, so this is out there now. Moving forward, how do we stop it? For sure, there were a lot of people, according to the story, who had followed procedure, had spotted irregularities, forwarded it up the, you know, the chain. And like you say, I think I agree with you on all those things, that I'm surprised that the sheriff's departments even forwarded it on. Not surprised that the county attorney shut it down. But maybe I'm not surprised that if the sheriff's department forwarded along with such a touchy, you know, potentially racially involved, you know, situation.
0: But you got to
1: think that the evidence was really strong for them to do this. Because if it was weak, or if it was, there's smoke there, but I don't know, we can't really find the fire, they wouldn't have done it. The fact that they did it shows that, wow, there must be something there. And then the attorneys just squashed it. According to the story, there's been no criminal complaints filed at all by any of the three counties in question here.
0: Well, there's so many things. There's so many things that happen that we don't really know about unless we actually see it.
1: Mm-hmm.
0: And then there's no follow-up on any of it.
1: Mm-hmm.
0: So we're just trapped in this endless cycle of, okay, we see it happening. It's like the theft at Walmart. We watch it happen, and then, you know, what happens? Well, okay. The cops do something, and then they're told, well, you can't do that.
1: What's different this time is there's a huge, very well thought out and sourced story right now out by a reputable news organization, KNSI News, and that's what's different about this one. So you watch. People are going to pay attention to this.
0: I hope so. I'm really praying for it.
1: Yep.
0: And thanks. We pray for you every day, Ox.
1: Thank you, Paul.
0: Have a great day.
1: I pray for you as well. Thank you. We are all in this together. Oh, hot talk with the Ox listener. Don, the Minister of Sports in Whitlion, somewhere in central Wisconsin. Welcome to Hot Talk with the Ox.
2: Well, good morning to you. What a refreshing moment in time for you to open with this and to have, and I know it's a KNSI employee and I used to work there, blah, blah, blah, but how refreshing to have an actual news person investigate and report exactly what happened and how it was done with no bias. Just here's what it is. There should be national stories about this. I hope it does get picked up because that was fantastic. I just wanted to salute Jake on that.
1: No mistake about it. I don't have control of this, but I have made many people aware of this story already this morning. So sounds like you're being pulled over, or are they finally calling your case before the judge?
2: Indeed.
1: What's going on in the background there, Don Lyons?
2: Oh, nothing. That was that was just reminding me to breathe. I don't know. It was one of 75 meetings coming up today. So
1: there you go.
2: My apologies on that.
1: No. But that's fine. No, this is a big day. Big day.
2: Yeah, it is. And the other thing that instantly came to mind, and I hate to go to this same. Well, can you imagine, as you would say, if the foo was on the other shoot? Can you imagine if they would have found any improprieties involving somebody on, you know, a Republican, let's say, or a Trump supporter? My God, this stuff would have been out long before, because you're talking 2024 and it's 2026. And although it's a great story, all right, I'm going to shut that off now. So, it's just remarkable to me how it just takes a different form, a different way, completely based on what side of the fence it might be, you know, linked to. It's just ridiculous.
1: Mm-hmm. All right, thanks, Minister. Yep.
2: Hey, take care of yourself.
1: Yep. Absolutely. If the foo was on the other shoot, this would be already in the courts. Give me a break. let's see. And where is the Republican Party? I can bet this is happening in St. Cloud / Waite Park. Yeah, you think this is a one-off? Okay. I would say part of this And I can't say for sure, but I would say part of this is those of us who know Huda Ibrahim know her to be a delightful person. She has a great personality. She's been a breath of fresh air, and I think a good ambassador and liaison between the Somali community, if you will, and the rest of us. I don't know what her involvement here is in this. If she was actually at the courthouse, as the story says, for all of this in Sherburne County, that's an issue. And sitting on the city council, knowing that these charges would probably be coming sometime, that's an issue. But I think it's her delightfulness that probably has kept this buried as long as it has. But it's out now, ladies and gentlemen.
3: .com. With SRN News, I'm Bob Agnew in Washington. Tulsi Gabbard has resigned as President Trump's Director of National Intelligence. She says she needs to leave office as her husband battles a rare form of bone cancer. President Trump has overseen the White House swearing in of the new Federal Reserve Chair. Trump said today that he'd like Kevin Warsh's help in stimulating the economy, even as the president tried to emphasize that the nation's central bank would remain independent. Trump has spent months criticizing Warsh's predecessor, Jerome Powell, for being reluctant to cut interest rates, something that Mr. Trump is convinced would be good for the U.S. economy, especially those would-be homebuyers. And the president is heading to one of the most competitive congressional districts in the country to test his economic message. He plans to appear in New York with GOP Representative Mike Lawler up for re-election in a closely watched House race. More on these stories at SRNnews.com.
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5: For KBRFradio.com News, I'm Dave Bishop. A 16-year-old girl was injured in a two-vehicle crash Wednesday night near the intersection of West Coney Street and County Highway 34 just outside the Pahrump city limits, according to the Otterdale County Sheriff's Office. Authorities say the crash was reported around 5:58. Deputies, along with the Pahrump Police Department and Pahrump Ambulance, responded to the scene. Investigators determined that the teen failed to yield when turning onto Coney Street from County Highway 34. The vehicle collided with a Dodge Magnum driven by a 53-year-old man from Pahrump who was traveling eastbound on Coney Street. The teen driver was taken by Pahrump Ambulance to Pahrump Health with non-life-threatening injuries. The sheriff's office says the juvenile driver was cited for a violation of instructional permit. As Memorial Day weekend launches this busy summer travel season, Minnesota law enforcement agencies are ramping up a statewide crackdown on speeding. Shannon Grabo is with the Office of Traffic Safety.
6: From Memorial Day through Labor Day, Minnesota roads are some of the heaviest traveled of the year. Unfortunately, these months can also become the deadliest when people make bad decisions behind the wheel.
5: Grabo says many people assume more traffic deaths occur during the winter months.
6: When the snow melts and the skies are clear and roads are dry, we tend to see more deadly crashes. Drivers become more comfortable, speeds increase, and too many people underestimate the risk.
5: Last year in Minnesota, there were 102 speed-related deaths and 388 serious injury crashes. Republican Congresswoman Michelle Fischbach is joining a bipartisan push urging the Trump administration to crack down on what lawmakers call unfair foreign sugar trade practices. Fischbach signed a letter asking U.S. Trade Representative Ambassador Greer to investigate foreign sugar producers accused of undercutting American farmers and processors. Lawmakers say domestic sugar industry supports more than 151,000 jobs nationwide and generates over $23 billion in economic activity. The letter warns that a continued low-priced foreign imports threaten the long-term future of U.S. sugar beet and sugarcane production, including operations in Minnesota and North Dakota. The Minnesota legislature will have a whole new look when the next session begins in January. There are 17 retirements in the Senate, and midterm elections are in November. Senate Majority Leader Aaron Murphy said, "I often hear people talk about term limits, but I think the natural choices that people make in their retirements bring the right kind of freshness to the balance with the experience of those who are staying behind and running again bring to the work." House Republicans are expecting to introduce their candidates for the midterms on the Capitol steps. The EPA is awarding Minnesota more than $57 million to replace lead service water lines. This is the final year of federal funding for the program. For KBRFradio.com News, I'm Dave Bishop. 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
7: Here's your forecast from News Talk 1250 KBRF. Today, steady temperatures around 54 with some scattered showers today. Breezy east-southeast wind. Overnight, a chance of rain, a low of 47. For the weekend, Saturday, decreasing clouds with 67. Sunday, sunny and 79. Memorial Day Monday, sunny and 88. That's your weather from News Talk 1250 KBRF.
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0: 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Husband of St. Cloud City Council member identified in multi-county voting irregularity probe. Huda Ibrahim's husband has been investigated now by KNSI's Jake Judd and a bunch of other people. According to the story, sheriff's departments, at least Stearns County and Sherburne County, to no charges being filed after irregularities in the 2024 election. Remember, this is the election, by the way, that Sue Eck won the House of Representatives seat, beat Dan Wolgamott with 100% of all precincts reporting in. Congratulations went out. Congratulations, Sue Eck, Republican, beats Dan Wolgamott. Wow, Speaker Pro Tem, who knew? Republicans win. All of a sudden, the Democrats caught on and said, hey, wait a minute here. So overnight, shazam, we found a few more votes. No, Dan Wolgamott won. Wait a minute here. You said 100% of precincts were voted, were reporting in. Oh, no, but Sherburne County found some ballots over here. That's that election. And now we're finding out that multiple ballots, it looks like, were filed by same people. You don't know who these people were. They had the same birth date, same identity, same name, admitting that they filed more than one ballot, being told by Huda Ibrahim's husband, allegedly, that they could. And he was helping them do it? Wow. Lots to unpack here. this is a one-off. Yeah, this is the only place where that's happening. Okay. This is going places, my friends. This is huge. Finally, something that the Republicans knew about, therefore the Democrats knew about, all the way back to the election in 2024 and did nothing about it. All right, that being said, right now we go live to, this is Marco Rubio in Sweden, talking about the NATO summit. I think, anyway, let's see if we can listen in here for a second on Hot Talk with the Ox, happening live.
1: I thought today was very positive, and the joint statement should reflect that. Okay, I said that was about, I'll do one more because I'm a nice guy.
2: The president lost 5,000 troops. This guy is unbelievable. I apologize.
1: All right, I'm going to do one more, and then I'll do you because you're so persistent. Go ahead.
3: Thank you. Have the peace negotiations under American leadership in Ukraine stalled? Do you think Europeans...
1: the peace negotiations on Ukraine under American leadership... Let me just say, we got involved, okay? Because we were told we were the only ones that could do it. We were the only ones that the Russians and the Ukrainians would talk to. So we got involved. They were not fruitful, unfortunately. That's the play. We stand ready to continue to play that role, despite leaks that are not true, despite stories out there about us forcing the Ukrainians to take this position or that position, which are not true. If we see an opportunity to pull together talks that are productive, not counterproductive, and that have the chance to be fruitful, we're prepared to play that role. There are no such talks occurring at this time, but we hope that will change because that war can only end with a negotiated settlement. It will not end with a military victory by one side or the other, at least from a traditional standpoint of how military victories are defined. So it will have to lead, and if we can play a role in making that happen, the president is very much interested in doing it. We just, you know, over the last few months, just sort of sensed that there wasn't a lot of progress being made, but maybe dynamics will change, and if they do, we stand ready to play whatever constructive role we can play. If someone else would like to handle it, they should. But it doesn't appear to be anybody else in the world right now that can handle it. So we're more than happy to do that if the opportunity presents itself to have constructive and productive talks. We're also not interested in getting involved in an endless cycle of meetings that lead to nothing. Okay.
2: Very quickly. Yeah, I appreciate that. Very quickly.
1: And then I got to go.
2: The president said that 5,000 troops will be going to Poland. Can you just clarify where will they be coming from? And separately,
1: they're coming from America. They're Americans. Specifically where? Mm-hmm. I'll leave the details on that to the Department of War to announce how these. In fairness, I'll leave it to the Pentagon to tell you the specifics of how logistically that's going to work. That's not my place to answer.
2: Let me ask you something you can respond. Can I get your reaction to a recent increasing Russian campaign targeting Baltic countries?
1: Well, it's concerning. I mean, you always worry about escalation, right? You always worry about that. We understand, you know, these countries feel threatened by it, obviously, for obvious reasons. So it's a concerning thing because you always worry that something like that can spark into something bigger. And that's always a possibility. And so we're concerned about it. We're watching it carefully. We're obviously engaged with our allies in NATO on that regard in terms of what's happening, and we keep up to date. But the underlying response to your question is we're concerned about it because we don't want it to lead to some broader conflict that can really lead to something far worse.
4: The Iranians today said, Mr. Secretary, that there's some forward movement.
1: I said the same thing. I can't believe it. I said the same thing that the Iranians did. There's been some progress. I wouldn't exaggerate it. I wouldn't diminish it. There's more work to be done, but look, yeah, there's been some, you know, and that's a good sign. I'm glad they said that. We're not there yet. I hope we get there. The president would prefer to do a good deal. You asked me if I'm optimistic. I don't characterize it as optimistic or pessimistic. We're going to respond based on the facts as we see them and as they emerge. So what the president has outlined is his priorities are clear. Iran can never have a nuclear weapon. The issue of highly enriched uranium has to be discussed. Its disposition has to be dealt with. And, of course, the issue of future enrichment has to be dealt with as well. Those are the core pillars of any sort of agreement, in addition to opening the straits, of course. So I think there's been some progress, but we're not there yet. And hopefully that'll change. It may not. Honestly, it may not. We're dealing with a very difficult group of people. And if it doesn't change, then the president's been clear. He has other options. He prefers the negotiated option and having a good deal. But he himself has expressed, you know, concern that maybe that's not possible. But we're going to keep trying. I know our guys are still working on that very hard. So, all right, guys.
0: All right, there you have it. Marco Rubio speaking at the NATO summit in Sweden. Hot talk with the Ox. On that note, I'm glad that he mentioned that, because Don Jr. is getting married this weekend, and it's not on Donald Trump's calendar to go there. What's Trump going to do this weekend? I'm just dying to find out. Like, if he's not going to his son's wedding, so, like, two things, right? Does that mean that we're going to invade Iran on Memorial Day? Or is he going to make a surprise appearance somewhere? Or is he going to drop the beast down onto the brickyard and drive around the Indy 500 for the pace lap like he did with the Daytona before? You just don't know. Had I not seen that, I would have suspected that there's some hostilities planned against Iran over this weekend. But after hearing that from Marco Rubio, I mean, you just never know. So appreciate that. We just kind of snuck that press conference in. 320-251-1990 on the Boulder Tap House text line. Got lots of texts coming in regarding Jake Judd's big story about the voting irregularities in Sherburne County involving St. Cloud City Councilwoman Huda Ibrahim's husband. Now, remember, Huda did not get elected. She actually lost the election. She didn't get elected. She was appointed. So, because she basically filled Jake Anderson, who became the mayor, his city council seat when he became the mayor halfway through his four-year city council term. So she was appointed. And I think she was the next, biggest vote getter. But now we're finding out that maybe a lot of those votes were multiple ballots from people who knows whether or not they were legal to vote. And it's pretty clear, according to Jake Judd's story, I'm inferring from context and just speculating, that the bulk of those people had no idea who they were voting for or what the office was or why. But they were brought in, my speculation, after reading the story by her husband, to vote for her and or who knows who else. 320-251-1990 on the Boulder Tap House studio or text line. Feel free if you want to get in on this. By the way, the studio line's the best way. A lot of texts. I can't read them all. But if you really want your voice to be heard, the lines are open, 320-251-1990. I thought today the conversation was going to be, in fact, I believe I signed off yesterday on Hot Talk with the Ox, that it's too bad that the press conference with RFK Jr., Dr. Oz, the acting attorney general got called off to a different meeting, so he wasn't in Minneapolis yesterday. But I thought there was going to be a big, you know, revelation, and that's what we're going to talk about. I'm like, oh, too bad it's at 11 o'clock, so we got to wait a whole day to talk about it. So, of course, with bated breath, I was watching the press conference. However, if you noticed, by the way, Donald Trump was having a press conference at the same time, so they waited with theirs until his was over. So it didn't happen at 11, at 11:45. I'm not sure when it started yesterday. But what were we saying yesterday? You know what? For this to be such a big deal, because this was telegraphed huge and promoted, Big announcement in Minneapolis. The heavy hitters are all there. Here we go. Tim Walz, Keith Ellison, Ilhan Omar. Warrants for their arrests for Feeding Our Future fraud and whatever other kind of fraud. And then when we, forgive me, and maybe you're with me on this one. I feel terrible about this. But as I was, I was just drop everything. I'm watching this. And when they came out and announced that they had 15 people allegedly defrauding Medicaid-backed social services programs for a tune of $90 million, did anyone else have that reaction? I said, yawn. I mean, how is, like, I have become so conditioned that 15 people who I've never heard of for a total of $90 million, well, I mean, wait a minute here. That's what brought all these guys into Minneapolis. They must have, like, why? Why did they all have to be in Minneapolis for this announcement? For that? 2 years ago, probably would have been the biggest announcement ever. But now it's like, I mean, if it ain't $10 billion, and if it's not the commissioner of whatever, or the governor of Minnesota, or Ilhan Omar, what's with all the pomp and circumstance? And by the way, one thing they did say, they were very clear, the U.S. attorney was saying, this is not, what did he say? The quote is, I'm going to paraphrase the quote, but this is not the beginning of the end of the investigation. This isn't the beginning of the start of the investigation. This is the beginning of the investigation. Okay. I'll give you that. But the next announcement better be somebody we've heard of before, a commissioner of something, whatever. And a lot more than $90 million. Forgive me for thinking that's chump change at this point, but I'm jaded. Ann, thanks for holding. Welcome to Hot Talk with the Ox on the Boulder Tap House studio line.
5: Hey there. How you doing?
0: Fine.
5: Good. Hey. So first of all, I just want to thank Jake Judd for the awesome story that he put out there on the air. I am a resident in Sherburne County, and I just want you to know that I am so shaken by this. I can't believe this. And so I have so many notes here that I've taken. I just want to go over some of them. This woman there in St. Cloud or whoever, wherever she is, I have no idea. And she's there in a headdress. And then, she can wear her headdress and hide everything. But our ICE agents are not allowed to wear masks. That's what they want to do. And then not only that, being that I live in Sherburne County, I have called many times down to the courthouse there in Sherburne County, and no one answers the phone. It doesn't matter what department you call. I've called the administration. I've called the assessor. I've called the auditor treasurer. I've called the county attorney. I've called the court administration. I've called Health and Human Services. I've called the planning and zoning. I've called Public Works. I've called the recorder. I've called the sheriff's department. And they will not answer their phones. And you can leave messages, but maybe if you get lucky, you cross your fingers, they might call you back.
0: Okay, so you're saying that, Ann. Understand how hard it's been to get information probably from them. So how long has Jake been working on this, and how hard has he tried to do this? Think of that. I haven't talked to him yet, but I mean, it's like a...
5: well, you know what? This man, Jake, he deserves more than a ribbon. He deserves a trophy. And I just want to tell you this because I'm so shook up about all of this. There's no charges filed And you know the sheriff down there? I voted for him. And there's no charges filed. Then I'm wondering why my property taxes are $5,000. Am I paying, and I'm retired, am I paying for Somalians? And I don't really care what, if people think I'm racist. No, I'm just stating facts here. I am not going to be paying for people to live in this country free, and they can't even assimilate. Also, the Sherburne County Attorney, I really don't know his name, but he sounds a lot like our state, the Attorney General down there in the concrete jungle, like Keith Ellison. He sounds exactly like him. So this is all this. There's something.
0: Something's up. Yep, and something serious. Yeah, and I just got to say something. The sheriff's department did investigate this and forward whatever they forwarded on to the county attorney. So I'm not ready to throw the sheriffs under the bus here on this one. I'd love to hear from the county attorneys what it was about the reports that they thought did not rise to the level to actually conduct some charges and get an investigation going. And I got to let you go. I feel your pain. I can tell you're emotional on this, as a lot of us are. More on this and your calls on Hot Talk with the Ox next.
6: Here's your forecast from News Talk 1250 KBRF. Today, steady temperatures around 54 with some scattered showers today. Breezy east-southeast wind. Overnight, a chance of rain, a low of 47. For the weekend, Saturday, decreasing clouds with 67. Sunday, sunny and 79. Memorial Day Monday, sunny and 88. That's your weather from News Talk 1250 KBRF.
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0: Hot Talk with the Ox going to Trucker Bob. 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
18: You know, I'm sitting here with my Navy hat on, wondering what in the world was I defending when they're letting scoundrels like these people that are loading up our ballot boxes and no charges yet. They need to get gallows like they did and put them in the main downtown and lock them up and let us walk by and give our attitude. I am so sick of this racist BS. If it takes a racist to speak out, then call me that, because this has gone way, way too far. Can't take it anymore.
0: Thank you, Trucker Bob. Appreciate that. By the way, F-Stop was trying to get a hold of you, just so you know. Well, we'll continue this conversation, rounding the corner here into hour two. And then, as normally scheduled, we do have Ox and Friends at Pioneer Place Theater wrapping up the show today. But also coming up, yes, it is Memorial Day weekend. Minnesota Monthly has offered some trips on a tank full suggestions if you want to get out and about a little bit. And open lines next on Hot Talk.
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23: Now is the
24: breaking news at Town Hall. I'm Bob Agnew in Washington. President Trump says he also will be sending an additional 5,000 troops to Poland. Lawrence Brooks has a report on NATO reaction.
25: His announcement came just weeks after he had ordered the same number of troops to be pulled out of Europe. NATO officials were meeting in Helsingborg, Sweden, when they reacted to the news, including Swedish Foreign Minister Maria Malmö Stenergard.
26: Well, it is confusing, indeed, and not always easy to navigate.
25: NATO Secretary General Mark Rutte seemed pleased with the decision, and so too did Polish Foreign Minister Radosław Sikorski.
27: I want to thank the President and everybody who contributed to this decision.
25: Trump announced the deployment on Truth Social, citing strong ties with Polish President Karol Nawrocki. I'm Lawrence Brooks.
24: Tulsi Gabbard has resigned as President Trump's Director of National Intelligence. She says she needs to leave office as her husband battles with a rare form of bone cancer. There's confusion at the FDA over a new policy now that breaks with requirements for new nicotine products.
28: The Associated Press has learned officials at the FDA were blindsided by a recent policy change allowing more e-cigarettes and nicotine pouches to hit the U.S. market. The new vaping guidelines allow sales while products are under scientific review, but before they are authorized, and bypasses a federally required period for public comment and revisions.
24: That is Julie Walker reporting. NASCAR icon Kyle Busch, a two-time Cup Series champion who won many races, passed away at the age of 41.
1: Breath, very hot.
24: This is the 911 call that came in.
1: And is producing a little bit of blood, coughing up some blood.
24: Busch, a two-time Cup Series champion. He won more races across the sport's three national series than any other driver in history. He was just 41. On Wall Street at the close of Dow, up 294 points. More on these stories at townhall.com.
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24: Colorado's Democrat governor has commuted the sentence of a former election clerk following pressure from President Trump.
3: Colorado Governor Jared Polis is commuting the sentence of Tina Peters, a former county clerk and elections conspiracy theorist. She'll be released June 1st. The former Mesa County clerk has been serving a 9-year state prison sentence. Peters was convicted in a scheme to make a copy of her county's election computer system in 2021. Since returning to office, the Trump administration has cut funding to Colorado as the president pressured Polis to free Peters.
24: And that report from correspondent Mike Hempen, the head of the World Health Organization, says the Ebola outbreak in Congo is spreading rapidly and poses now what is deemed to be a very high risk at the national level. The WHO director says the risk remains high for regional spread and low at global levels. You'll find breaking news and analysis at townhall.com. An NFL MVP and Super Bowl champion quarterback is re-signed to a big money deal.
4: Reigning NFL Most Valuable Player Matthew Stafford has agreed to a 1-year contract extension through the 2027 season with the Los Angeles Rams. ESPN reported the deal is worth $55 million. The deal indicates that the 38-year-old quarterback is at least strongly thinking about staying with the Rams past the upcoming season. The Rams surprised the league by drafting Alabama quarterback Ty Simpson with the 13th overall pick last month. I'm Gethin Coolball.
24: When World Cup play gets underway next month, Mexico will become the first country ever to host the event three times. The once every 4 years event is the biggest in all of sports, and soccer is by far the most popular sport in Mexico. It's hosted the World Cup before 1970 and 1986 as well. More at Town Hall.
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5: Here's your forecast from News Talk 1250 KBRF. Today, steady temperatures around 54 with some scattered showers today. Breezy east-southeast wind. Overnight, a chance of rain, the low of 47. For the weekend, Saturday, decreasing clouds with 67. Sunday, sunny and 79. Memorial Day Monday, sunny and 88. That's your weather from News Talk 1250 KBRF.
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0: know what you're thinking. You're thinking ox. Wow, what a topic. How do we even talk about anything else today? That's what you're thinking, aren't you? You're thinking, holy cow, ox. All this time, lots of texts on the Boulder Tap House text line. Stephanie, however, is taking me to task on the Boulder Tap House text line. We're not supposed to say her name on Friday, ox. I did reference the congresswoman from the Minneapolis area. Who knows where she's really from or how she got here. Could we call her World War 11? Right?
1: There you go.
0: Wow. I didn't see the clip. I've only heard about it. Have you seen the clip, Terrible Todd?
1: I have.
0: Is it that obnoxious?
1: Yeah.
0: Wow. So the congresswoman who shall not be named apparently in a speech was reading something about World War 11. Did she come back and correct it?
1: No.
0: No? All right. Can we call her Ms. World War 11, Stephanie? Is that okay? Or should we just not make reference? We'll have to work on that. All right. 320-251-1990. Also, what you're saying is, hey, Ox, are you doing Ox and Friends as normal at Pioneer Place Theater? Yes. And then also, you know what you're saying? You're saying, Ox, don't forget about First Fuel Friday. Okay, it is your chance to win $25 in gas at First Fuel Bank. Call now. Be caller number 320-251-1990. Tell us accurately on the air the price per gallon of unleaded regular at the moment at First Fuel Bank. And you'll win yourself $25 worth of it, provided you're not on the 90-day prohibited list. Ha-ha! Now, I'll give you a little tip here. Yesterday morning at 8:58 and 14 seconds in the morning, the price changed. How much is gas at First Fuel Bank? And I know it drives Dan Fenice crazy to have to go over a dollar amount threshold. But alas, I'm sure he felt his hand was forced. So I'll just tell you, it's above that threshold that we're all surprised to see. But it's still, I'm sure, lower than most, if not all, gas station marquees that you will see as you're driving up and down the street, wherever it is you happen to live. And it looks like Daryl. Oh, am I jumping the gun on this?
2: How you doing, my buddy?
0: Hey, Daryl. Long time no hear.
2: Yes, I know. I've been kind of just listening.
0: All right.
2: Anyway.
0: All right. How much is gas?
2: According to my wife, who just looked it up, it's $4.099.
0: $4.099. You looked it up where? How do you know this?
2: She looks it up, but she Googles it. But we got the rolling account and started using it again. So because yeah. The closest we can find anywhere is $4.25. So
0: yeah, not at First Fuel Bank. $4.09. I know they hate to go over the $4 mark, but $4.099. Yes.
2: I got a quick question for you.
0: Make it easy. Make it easy.
2: It's an easy one. It's Memorial Day on Monday, and the DAV is dedicating a plaque to veterans at the on noon on Monday.
0: Okay.
2: And anybody that wants to come to it is welcome, and they're serving meal, but they're putting veterans' names up on the wall. And you're more than welcome to come to it if you'd like to, so... Anyway, that's my service announcement for the year.
0: Is that at the new memorial there at the VF on Division?
2: VFW right here, yeah, on Division. They got a brand new plaque they're putting up.
0: Great. That's been a great addition.
2: And it's everybody. I think there's even some people from the Civil War that's going up there.
0: Wow.
2: You know?
0: Yeah.
2: So anyway, people ought to stop by and pay their respects, I think, but yep. It's up to them.
0: Is that 428?
2: Just to mention.
0: Is that 428?
2: Yeah. Right. It's the one right there across from where Geyer's used to be, from Lincoln.
0: Yeah, right. Okay, good. All right. Well, thanks, Daryl. Appreciate that. God bless you for that, and congratulations. We'll need you to hold, though, so that you can give Terrible Todd your information, and we'll get your account padded by $25 at First Fuel Bank.
2: Thank you very much, Ox. I need it.
0: Okay. Well, you got it. Good job, Daryl. Thank you. 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First Fuel Friday here, kicking off hour two of our three-hour disco swing party each Friday on Hot Talk with the Ox. Moving beyond that, a 320-251-1990. It is open lines, and I would call it Friday stew. A lot of things from the week. Blotting out the sun, however, and I'm going to assume will soon to be a nationally shown covered story about the voter irregularity, euphemistically put, in Sherburne County. Jake Judd from KNSI News running that story today. You can read the full story, knsiradio.com, and you want to. Trust me. I can't read the whole story because it's long. Whatever you're hearing in the news is an abbreviated version of the story. And this is one of those times when I really do appreciate the augmentation of radio with the web, because this larger story needs to be told. Move over, Nick Shirley. We got Jake Judd and KNSI News finally doing a story that needed to be told. And this is what irks me more than anything is, and I've got a few texts on this on the Boulder Tap House text line. What irks me more than anything is that this was brought to the attention of the Republicans, if you will. Yeah, the central Republicans, all the big names in Minnesota Republican, and not the big names, behind the scenes, like the organizations. They were all made aware of these accusations that this was happening. We knew there was an investigation by the Sherburne County Sheriff's Department. We knew this and that and the other thing, and it was just almost ignored. Finally, after a year, dang near 2 years, but in time for the next election, this is out there. You read this story, complete with citations, officials, and it's pretty clear what was going on there. We have voter irregularities at best, euphemistically put. But I can't stress it enough, and I hate to do this, right? Oh, just look at our website. That's the best I can do. If you heard hopefully you heard the first part of Hot Talk with the Ox. If you've listened all these years and you missed that, too bad, because I'm telling you, summarizing the story that happened in Sherburne County now, and with Jake Judd doing the investigative work on this, I mean, you've got the elections manager, the accounting manager, you've got the sergeants from the law enforcement, you've got the sheriff's department, you've got the elections officials all spotting this, if you will, irregularity. Some guy lying about who he was, claiming he didn't drive, despite the fact that he did drive hundreds of people, probably, possibly, to the voting booth in Sherburne County for early voting, advising them that they can vote more than once, no problem, allegedly translating ballots, yet unable to actually translate ballots, all the while being married to St. Cloud City Councilwoman Huda Ibrahim, who was also witnessed there, evidenced at the Sherburne County center where people were voting, buying coffee for the people that were there voting early, all wrapped up apparently in burqas so nobody could see, or hijabs so nobody could see who they were. About a bunch of them with exactly the same birth date, Shazam. And we know at least one person voted twice. How they're allowed to vote twice, the story covers it somewhat. Doesn't totally absolve the officials there for letting people vote twice. But we have got some serious we get some serious defecation going on right here. And you watch. Again, just in conclusion, the inquiry into the double voting, voter assistance concerns, and related allegations spanning Benton, Sherburne, and Stearns counties remains ongoing. As of publication, no charges have been filed against anyone in connection with the voting activity. Well, you read the story and you tell me if there's going to be now in the future. I think for the next few weeks, certainly for the summer leading up to the election, do we trust the elections? And can we scrutinize, in this situation, all these Somalis that are voting somehow? Some allegedly multiple times, not knowing, allegedly, according to the story, not allegedly, but according to the story, I'm inferring from the context personally, Dan the Ox Oxner, host of Hot Talk with the Ox, as we've all known, or at least known in our heart of hearts, they don't know who they're voting for, they don't know what they're voting for, they're being told to vote by somebody. In this case, the husband of a candidate on the ballot. Wow. 320-251-1990 on the Boulder Tap House studio or text line. Text line, of course, or studio line. I'll prioritize the phone calls always. Let's see. Where is it? This other thing. I thought for sure today we'd be starting with these group of people, these high-ranking Dr. Oz, RFK Jr., et cetera, coming to Minneapolis with this huge announcement, only to announce that 15 more people are being indicted for a collective of $90 million. Like, wait a minute here. Where's the $100 billion? Where's the whatever? But they did say this is not the beginning of the end. It's the beginning, period. It's not the end of the beginning. It's the beginning, period. So, okay, if that's the case, then we better see... We better see a lot more than 15 people and $90 million. It just seems like all these people coming to Minneapolis was a big show that was kind of a nothing burger as we're conditioned as to what now we're seeing because the fraud is so huge. But let's see, who was it that somebody texted in on the Boulder Tap House text line and said, if they didn't all come, no one would have paid attention. Yeah, I suppose. All right. Also, yeah, regarding this voting thing, and remember the voting thing is what I was talking about earlier. Suek, who is, by the way, a candidate again, rerunning for that same office, Suek, for the Republican, as a Republican in, for that office, the one that was held by Dan Wolgamott, who is not running for reelection because he's running for auditor. So it's an open seat, basically. But I was saying she won. She won 100% the election night. Boom. 100% of the precincts reporting in. Suek wins. Unseats Dan Wolgamott. Wow. The protege of the governor. Multiple time winner. Speaker pro tem. Suek.

0: Anybody ever wonder about that? Like, why is it that at the last minute, when Republicans are winning and Democrats need just a few more votes, when they finally bring in those last few votes counted overnight, oh, Democrats win. Have we ever seen it go the other way? Craig from Palmer, I remember a listener calling in after Jerry Relf lost, and he saw the same Somali voting for multiple busloads of Somali voters instead of the eight at his polling site. Exactly. Jerry Relf won, Senator Relf. In fact, we had lunch the day after the election, a congratulatory lunch with Senator Relf, and he got a phone call as we were wrapping up lunch from somebody saying, hey, we got some more votes coming in somehow out of nowhere. And it looks like, yep, Shazam, you didn't win. Eric Putnam won. Still there, by the way. So now the question is, now that this is out there, this is going to get, this should get national attention. Big, huge legs on this deal, this KNSI Jake Judd story. But then, of course, the thing is, okay, so what do we do? Okay, so it's not enough to just say this. Like, nobody is out there simply to, like, blame somebody for something so that we can gloat. There is no winner here if we don't do something to prevent this from happening moving into the future. This is not a, ha-ha, we don't like you, so we want to make you look stupid. Or we don't like you, so we want you to have charges filed. That's not what this is. This is the next the conclusion that is like, okay, now that we know this, A, will there be charges filed? But B, how much is being done to make sure that this isn't allowed again? And why hasn't there been a massive, and I would say both parties, but in this case, why hasn't there been a massive Republican effort to monitor this? Why? Where were the Republicans? Why wasn't a Republican operative aware of this? If there were these 100 people coming in by the same guy bringing them in over and over again who wasn't actually able to translate, did not give his real name, nobody really knew who he was according to this, and he was bringing people in to vote, people who were wrapped up in hijab so you couldn't recognize who they were, all with the same birth date. And now we find out at least one admitting that she voted twice because she was told she could. I don't know. Like, what are we doing? Again, it's like, can you hire somebody to just sit outside the Feeding Our Future site, a one-room office in South Minneapolis, for a couple hours just to see if 5,000 kids are walking in there and eating lunch? How about five kids? How about one? Is anybody at the office? KNSI News, the same ones that actually walked up to offices that were allegedly providing services, knocking on doors, only to find nobody home. Offices with pieces of paper taped to the door that says what the office number is and who they are. Dark inside. Allegedly collecting thousands, who knows, millions of dollars from your tax dollars to serve who exactly? Don, welcome to Hot Talk with the Ox on the Boulder Tap House studio line.
1: Oh, you're nailing it right on the head this morning, Ox.
0: Thank you.
1: The bigger question is, now that this is coming out, is who is going to resign?
0: I don't think she will. Okay, yeah, like should Huda resign from the city council? Is that what you're saying?
1: Yes. And people need to quit being so afraid about being told that they're racist. I mean, my God, let's get real.
0: Well, we need to get to the bottom of this, that's for sure.
1: Absolutely, absolutely. I mean, it's just one more. And then they wonder why we have such severe crust issues on them.
0: Why we have such what?
1: Severe crust issues.
0: Yeah, right. We have major trust issues. Thanks, Don. Appreciate that. Up against the clock, this is Hot Talk with the Ox.
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9: Minnesota News Network, I'm Tasha Radel. A Southeast Minnesota police officer is accused of driving drunk early Thursday morning in Bloomington. His blood alcohol content was three times the legal limit. Minneapolis-St. Paul International is gearing up for a busy travel season. Spokesman Jeff Lee says things have already been picking up heading into Memorial Day.
10: About 300,000 people will go through our security checkpoints in both terminals between this past Monday and the Monday after Memorial Day. And that's a boost from sort of the weeks that preceded that.
9: Lee says Thursday and Friday are big departure days for folks heading out on vacation. Former customers of Minnesota Rusco now have a clearer path to seek financial recovery following the company's abrupt closure and bankruptcy. Minnesota Attorney General Keith Ellison says a new order simplifies the process for consumers trying to recover money through the Minnesota Department of Labor and Industries Contractor Recovery Fund. This is MNN.
11: 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What about the incident today?
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0: driving. This is The Ox. Welcome to Hop Talk with The Ox, the Friday edition. Coming up shortly, Ray Harrington joins us to talk about what's going on at Pioneer Place Theater as the theater season wraps up for the year. Still got some shows coming up, though, by the way. Nothing tonight, though, but it's all happening after Ox and Friends today at the Pioneer Place Theater. Coming up, and I forgot to do this, but we always do this on the Friday before Memorial Weekend, and that is, if you have a memorial tradition, please let us know. I got Colonel Todd had texted in. I thought earlier, wait a minute, where is it? Come up to Rice at 11:30 Monday for memorial ceremony across from the old creamery put on by the Rice American Legion. So 11:30 Monday in Rice, across from the old creamery, ceremony going on. I know Tim O'Driscoll does something. We'll hear about what that is coming up on Ox and Friends. But if you have something that you'd like folks to go to or have a tradition, we'd love to hear about it next on Hot Talk.
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2: With SRN News, I'm Bob Agnew in Washington. Tulsi Gabbard has resigned as President Trump's Director of National Intelligence. She says she needed to leave office as her husband battles a rare form of bone cancer. She's the fourth cabinet official to depart so far during the president's second term. Kevin Warsh has been sworn in as the new Federal Reserve Chair. President Trump said today that he would like Warsh's help in stimulating the economy. Warsh noted the Fed's mandate is to promote price stability and maximum employment. He pledged the central bank would pursue those aims with, in his words, independence and resolve. President Trump now campaigning in one of the most competitive congressional districts in the country to test his midterm economic message, appearing in New York with GOP Representative Mike Lawler. He's up for re-election in a closely watched House race. On Wall Street at the close, the Dow was up 294 points. This is SRN News.
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4: For KBRFradio.com News, I'm Dave Bishop. A 16-year-old girl was injured in a two-vehicle crash Wednesday night near the intersection of West Coney Street and County Highway 34, just outside the Pahrump city limits, according to the Otterdale County Sheriff's Office. Authorities say the crash was reported around 5:58. Deputies, along with the Pahrump Police Department and Pahrump Ambulance, responded to the scene. Investigators determined that the teen failed to yield when turning onto Coney Street from County Highway 34. The vehicle collided with a Dodge Magnum driven by a 53-year-old man from Pahrump who was traveling eastbound on Coney Street. The teen driver was taken by Pahrump Ambulance to Pahrump Health with non-life-threatening injuries. The sheriff's office says the juvenile driver was cited for a violation of instructional permit. As Memorial Day weekend launches this busy summer travel season, Minnesota law enforcement agencies are ramping up a statewide crackdown on speeding. Shannon Grabo is with the Office of Traffic Safety.
5: From Memorial Day through Labor Day, Minnesota roads are some of the heaviest traveled of the year. Unfortunately, these months can also become the deadliest when people make bad decisions behind the wheel.
4: Grabo says many people assume more traffic deaths occur during the winter months.
5: When the snow melts and the skies are clear and roads are dry, we tend to see more deadly crashes. Drivers become more comfortable, speeds increase, and too many people underestimate the risk.
4: Last year in Minnesota, there were 102 speed-related deaths and 388 serious injury crashes. Republican Congresswoman Michelle Fischbach is joining a bipartisan push urging the Trump administration to crack down on what lawmakers call unfair foreign sugar trade practices. Fischbach signed a letter asking U.S. Trade Representative Ambassador Greer to investigate foreign sugar producers accused of undercutting American farmers and processors.
6: Lawmakers say domestic sugar industry supports more than 151,000 jobs nationwide and generates over $23 billion in economic activity. The letter warns that a continued low-priced foreign imports threaten the long-term future of U.S. sugar beet and sugarcane production, including operations in Minnesota and North Dakota. The Minnesota legislature will have a whole new look when the next session begins in January. There are 17 retirements in the Senate, and midterm elections are in November. Senate Majority Leader Aaron Murphy said, "I often hear people talk about term limits, but I think the natural choices that people make in their retirements bring the right kind of freshness to the balance with the experience of those who are staying behind and running again bring to the work." House Republicans are expecting to introduce their candidates for the midterms on the Capitol steps. The EPA is awarding Minnesota more than $57 million to replace lead service water lines. This is the final year of federal funding for the program. For KBRFradio.com News, I'm Dave Bishop. 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
7: Here's your forecast from News Talk 1250 KBRF. Today, steady temperatures around 54 with some scattered showers today. Breezy east-southeast wind. Overnight, a chance of rain, a low of 47. For the weekend, Saturday, decreasing clouds with 67. Sunday, sunny and 79. Memorial Day Monday, sunny and 88. That's your weather from News Talk 1250 KBRF.
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0: Talk with the Ox. Oh boy, oh boy, oh boy. Wrapping things up on this Friday for the in-studio portion. Ray Harrington joining us here shortly. Then we are off to Pioneer Place Theater to ring in. You know, we wrap up the week usually on Friday, but we're going to ring in the Memorial Day weekend, and looking forward to the conversation. I know Steve Gottwalt, by the way, is coming over to join us. We've got Ray Harrington. We've got Tim O'Driscoll back with us again after off for some of the last, couple weeks of the legislative session. Had to be in St. Paul on Friday, so was unable to join us, but he's excited to be back with us. So we're looking forward to that. But before we get there, open lines 320-251-1990 on the Boulder Tap Out studio or text line. Heavy stuff. We'll prioritize the calls, certainly. And just a heads up, an on-air audible to our producer, Terrible Todd. I have done some polishing up for segment four, so we're ready to go.
1: Yep.
0: Might want to check on that real quick. And then we're looking forward to welcoming Ray in studio. And then again, we're heading on over to Pioneer Place Theater. But it is the holiday weekend. Yes, noon, right? Until half staff Monday until noon. The flags go and then back up again. Proudly waving. The one time that I, Dan the Ox Oxner, host of Hot Talk with the Ox, proud flag flyer, will actually do the half staff thing. I don't do the half staff thing when the governor calls for it and all that stuff. I couldn't keep up. I wouldn't know what to do. And you know, if I had staff to handle the half staff, maybe I would, but I don't. But I do try to respect that every year on Memorial Day. By the way, if you need a new flag, I think, as far as I know, I haven't checked with Tim yet, but I'm sure they're open today. So if you need that fresh flag from Coyles Flags and Flagpoles, great sponsor of Hot Talk with the Ox and all that we do. And damn fine patriot. Get that fresh flag flying. American made, by the way. What is this? What is this? Oh, referring to the Alexandria story we had yesterday about the city and whatever no Memorial Day parade in Alexandria. Ox, have you heard any more about the bikers riding out in Alexandria? I know a few, and myself would like to go do that, the parade route. I don't know that. I don't know, and it's not officially sanctioned, but I don't know that. But yeah, I guess instead of the actual Memorial Day parade, there's a group of bikers that said we're just going to do it. Cool, I love it. I was in St. Stephen last Saturday. 1040 put together a Mustang run. They had 100 and some Mustangs, and we all drove. We drove down to see Rudy at Pearl Lake Lodge, and Marty started at 1040 and then went down there, and then went all the way up to St. Stephen and stopped in there. And when we at Trobex, and then back to 1040 for a barbecue. It was really fun. But while we were in St. Stephen, so 100 Mustang cars pull in to St. Stephen. At the same time, there had to be 100 plus motorcycles across the street at Howie's. So about the time we pulled in, we all park, and then they all took off and headed. I don't know what the ride was there, but St. Stephen was abuzz with hundreds, and it was like welcome to summer. As cool as it is to see 100 or so of the same type cars roll through together in a group, there's something about the big group of bikes. I don't know if it's the loud pipes or what it is, but when bikers get together and do something, I mean, it's like, it just thunders. It's just a blast. It was so cool. So if you were part of that biker group on Saturday at St. Stephen last week, what was it? I forgot to even talk about it, but I don't know if it was a charity ride or what, but not sure. But some about bikers. Very, very powerful statement when you get a whole bunch of bikers riding through. And you know what? As much as, so we joke about it, and it's hard to get used to it again in the spring because you don't hear those pipes in the winter. And it can be irritating at times. But nothing screams freedom like a group of Harleys. And I've shared this with you before, and every now and then I think of it, but just having this conversation. A friend of mine growing up, one of my best friends, dad was a commander of the air base in Fargo, and he had a bumper sticker on the mirror in like the bathroom that was on the main floor bathroom. So when I'd go over to his house, it would always be there. It had a picture of an F4, and it said "Jet Noise, the Sound of Freedom." And it was just that gave me chills as a kid. Our house was very close to the air base, basically the National Guard base, the Happy Hooligans. And I grew up with Jet Noise all day, every day. I mean, if it wasn't the fighters, it was, we had four or five commercial airlines serving Fargo, you know, the international airport there. Not a huge town at that time. And our house was relatively close, and our schools were right in the flight path. So I grew up listening to Jet Noise, and I love that. That's one of the things in St. Cloud. It's funny when you hear a jet, oh, it must be plane day. Like twice a week, there's Jet Noise, and it's only for about 3.5 minutes. Like, oh, plane day. But there's something cool about a bunch of bikes and jets. The sound of freedom. As long as you hear that sound, you know that we haven't been totally taken over by the commies. Right? 320-251-1990 on the Boulder Tap House studio or text line. If you have thoughts about Memorial Day weekend, if you have an event, if you sponsor an event, or you know of one that you like to go to, please share. Meantime, Minnesota Monthly, where'd it go now? Minnesota Monthly has a feature, what's it called? Like trip, I don't know, trip, it's kind of like trip on a tank full, but I don't know what they're calling it. But it's kind of cool because they've got a rundown of all cool places to go if you want to go somewhere for the weekend. Affordable Escapes Across Minnesota, that's what it's called. And in it, some of the highlights: Manterville, Grandview Lodge, Crosby, Northfield, the Driftless Region, I don't know where that is, Twin Cities, St. Peter, Peace and Quiet in the North Woods, Southeast Minnesota, presumably Bluff Country. Minnesota's iconic roadside statues. Take a statue tour of the state. Minnesota's Swedish sister cities. Doesn't appeal to me, but maybe it does to you. The Mississippi River road trip from Red Wing to Kellogg. Reasons to road trip to Otter Tail County. 7 waterfalls to visit near the Twin Cities. Springtime fun in Alexandria. The ultimate Minnesota bucket list. And the upper Minnesota River Valley comes alive in spring. Those are the headlines, some of the things you can click on and give you ideas if you want to take off into Cah this weekend. Okay, I'll bite. The ultimate Minnesota bucket list. Where have you not been and you want to go? Superior hiking up by the Canadian border, Jay Cook State Park. Okay. The scenic byway between Black Duck and what? And Highway 2, Lady Slipper Scenic Byway. Okay. Harvesting wild rice. Oh, boy, if only I could harvest wild rice. One thing the Ox has never yearned to do, harvest wild rice. Go mushing in Ely. Well, can't do that today. Someday I'll share my story of my first and last ever dog sled experience. I actually was live on the air riding a dog sled in Frazee, Minnesota, live on the air. It did not end well. We're all lucky to be alive, and I don't say that lightly. The Riverbend Skate Path in Warroad. It's an ice skating path. Who wants to do that? I don't want to do that. Look for a moose on the Gunflint and Arrowhead trails. All right, that's fun. Kayak, the backwaters of the Mississippi. Okay. Visit the Northwest Angle. That, ladies and gentlemen, is on the Ox's bucket list. Never been to, all my life, I've never been to the Northwest Angle. Good friend of mine who recently passed away owned a resort in the Northwest Angle. Invited me to stay there for years, never took him up on it. Running the Twin Cities Marathon, not gun hap, not for the Ox, no marathons, none of the time. The Great River Road from the headwaters in Itasca, down to Iowa or the Gulf of Mexico, if you really want to be ambitious. Well, that's more than trip on a tank full. A lot of these things are in the winter. Collect agates along the shore of Lake Superior and Good Harbor Bay. The single-track mountain biking trails in Cuyuna County State Recreation Area. You ever done that? All right. Teach Fido how to skijor the Three Rivers Park District. What is that? It must be a winter thing again. Or you can fly a ginormous kite on a frozen lake. All this frozen stuff. I got to get past this. Too many things in the winter. Boy, they're really trying to push the winter thing. It's summer, after all. Learn to portage, or at least hang a bear bag in the boundary waters. All right. Throw back a hams. Oh, that's the ice fishing tournament again. What in the world? Stroll the gorgeous flower-lined brick paths at Munsinger Clemens Gardens in St. Cloud. If you do nothing else this weekend and you're a central Minnesota local and you haven't done this before, I don't know about this weekend, but as the summer goes on, as the flowers begin to bloom, world-class gardens at the Munsinger Clemens Gardens in St. Cloud, I would put them up against anywhere. Let's see here. Oh, this is on the Boulder Tap House text line. Sent my son to college in Duluth. He heard the jet noise, joined the Air Guard, flew F-16s for 25 years, all because of the jet noise. Yep. Oh, here we go. Hi, Ox. Cheetos from Stoney's. Somebody named Cheetos from Stoney's. All right. Good to hear from you. It was the BACA run in St. Stephen. This is what all the bikers were doing in St. Stephen. Bikers Against Child Abuse. It was a great ride. Yeah, sorry. I thought we were going to have like a rivalry there, because all the Mustang cars were at Trobex, and then diagonal across the street at Howie's was all you bikers. All right, cool. Bikers Against Child Abuse. Wonderful. Yeah, this was 1040. 1040's put together a thing fighting suicide, and that was very good. Very important as well. Ray Harrington recommends the Spam Museum. Not on my bucket list. In fact, the governor's fishing opener in Albert Lea years ago offered a side trip to go to the Spam Museum. What is that, in Austin? I didn't take him up on it because it didn't sound appealing to me. Instead, I think I went downtown Albert Lea and just went bar hopping. General Lang says Territory Golf is offering a free round of golf to veterans on Monday. Annual thing that they do. Thanks, Territory. Okay, if you're a veteran, Territory Golf. There you have it. Coming up, we have Ray Harrington joining us in studio talking about what is going on at Pioneer Place Theater after Ox and Friends that is coming up here shortly. Still time to get tickets, by the way. There's pp5.com. I think most of the shows coming up still have a few tickets available. We'll find out from Ray what those might be. And then as we look forward to Ox and Friends. And by the way, if you are in attendance at Ox and Friends and you want to share, if you've got a thing that you do or that you want to recommend for us to do for Memorial Day, we'll give you an open microphone for that too. So all that coming up. But Ray Harrington in studio next from Pioneer Place Theater on Hot Talk with the Ox.
1: Here's your forecast from News Talk 1250 KBRF. Today, steady temperatures around 54 with some scattered showers today. Breezy east-southeast wind. Overnight, a chance of rain, the low of 47. For the weekend, Saturday, decreasing clouds with 67. Sunday, sunny and 79. Memorial Day Monday, sunny and 88. That's your weather from News Talk 1250 KBRF.
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0: Ready, Ray Harrington?
1: Sir, yes, sir.
0: Hot Talk with the Ox on this Memorial Day weekend kickoff, giving way to Ox and Friends.
1: Yeah.
0: Oh boy, oh boy, oh boy.
1: Ooh, I'm so
0: Ray Harrington, can't wait to get on over to Pioneer Place Theater.
1: Today, 10 o'clock.
0: Yeah, going to wrap things
1: moments
0: up here.
1: Away.
0: And then it's all on to the holiday weekend. Can't wait.
1: Yeehaw.
0: Now, people have asked me, so are you doing Ox and Friends? You know, it's the holiday weekend and everything. I'm like, it's only bankers and like other people that make that a 4-day holiday.
1: Yeah. Yeah.
0: We're
1: bankers,
0: working stiffs, man.
1: Insurance
0: we
1: insurance agents.
0: Yeah. Yeah. Work, work, work, work. We work. All right. Not going to the lake today, but we're working.
1: So, that's right.
0: But work is fun for us on Ox and Friends.
1: Oh, it's a riot.
0: So looking forward to that. Are you going to be on the show?
1: Yeah.
0: You going to be hanging around?
1: I sure am.
0: O'Driscoll's back with us, Representative O'Driscoll.
1: Oh, the short timer.
0: Yep. I'm not sure if any of our other elected officials are going to be there, but whatever. Or we'll have
1: I
0: a great time.
1: Bernie called yesterday. I should have asked her.
0: We'll have her. I did talk to her. She's in St. Paul. She's got official business.
1: Okay.
0: Today, so. But after it's all over, after the Ox and Friends is only a memory, what
1: yes.
0: happens at the Pioneer Place Theater? You got shows this weekend, or are you taking
1: we have
0: the weekend
1: a show,
0: off?
1: We're taking tonight off, but we scheduled the show tomorrow night, and it's going to be a lot of fun. So if you're in town, not at the lake, get some tickets. The Bon Jovi Experience.
0: Oh, I wanted to see that.
1: And called Wild in the Streets. Yeah, which is cool because it's not like a Bon Jovi show where he's going to play all his new album. This is going to be the Bon Jovi hits from way back in the 80s.
0: Of course.
1: All the way through. Yeah,
0: cool.
1: Tons of fun.
0: Yeah, and when that's tomorrow?
1: That's tomorrow night, 7:30, Saturday, May 23rd, 7:30.
0: Wow. You know, I thought Bon Jovi was a twit back in the day when he was doing it because all the girls liked him and it made me jealous.
1: And I kind of thought it was a flash in the pan, too.
0: Me, too. Now, like, I'm a fan.
1: Yeah. It's strange.
0: 50 years later.
1: It's a strange thing. There's a couple of artists like that. It's like, back then, it's like, really?
0: Yeah.
1: This guy ain't for real.
0: Yeah.
1: And then they're still out there.
0: Yeah.
1: Filling up stadiums.
0: And they're kind of cool.
1: Yeah. Cool.
0: All right. So there you have it. But you know, Bon Jovi's not like John Bon Jovi's not going to be there, but this
1: no,
0: guy
1: he's
0: does
1: not.
0: The
1: yeah,
0: songs.
1: Yeah. Do you know he runs a free soup kitchen?
0: I know he's a philanthropist.
1: Really cool.
0: He's a servant.
1: I think it's in New Jersey. Imagine that.
0: Jersey. Which exit?
1: Anyway, next weekend, Friday, May 29th, one of my favorite bands of all time. A Steely Dan tribute, a band called Stealing Dan.
0: Nice.
1: Huge band. I get 13, I don't remember how many people show up on stage. Horn section, a couple of vocalists, a couple of guitar players. They're really, really, really good.
0: Mm.
1: This is a great show. If you got time, next Friday, May 29th.
0: All right.
1: It's an awesome show.
0: Beautiful.
1: Very good. Few tickets left.
0: Yep.
1: Yeah.
0: Big show. Really big show.
1: Really, really big show.
0: Then later,
1: and
0: yeah.
1: Then nothing on Saturday that next week.
0: And then June hits,
1: Hooked on a Feeling Friday night. Just a couple tickets left for that. That's almost sold out.
0: Oh, I'm sure,
1: so,
0: yeah.
1: That's music of the 70s, early 70s. And then Seven Wonders of Rock, second time here on June 6th, Saturday. A lot of fun.
0: And then music outside for the
1: outside,
0: summer.
1: Outside, Thursday, Friday, Saturday. Thursday is Monday Night Jazz on Thursdays.
0: Oh, yeah.
1: And then we have acoustic sets on Friday and Saturday. All summer long, outdoors, weather permitting.
0: Ray Harrington from Pioneer Place Theater, also Boulder Tap House and Seven West Tap House, our official sponsor of Ox and Friends. So afterwards, today we'll head on over for a free drink for all those in the live audience.
1: Excellent. That should be fun.
0: That should be fun. Great way to start off the weekend.
1: Yes.
0: See you in a minute as we head on over to the Pioneer Place Theater for Ox and Friends next.
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0: bless us all. Oh, here for us.
1: God bless us, everyone.
0: Everyone, absolutely. We have we've done our air checks today. In the couple minutes that we had to do so, we've got some new equipment, so we're excited. Hopefully, we don't have the technical difficulties we had last week. Thanks for bearing with us, though, all of you Oxen Friends listeners. Steve the God Gottwald back with us.
2: Thank you.
0: Good to see you, pal.
2: Thank you.
0: We have Representative Tim O'Driscoll.
3: It's been a while.
0: Back Woo-hoo! With us. Yes. Nice to see you.
2: Short timer.
0: Ray Harrington, proprietor of the joint, joining us. Also, we are excited to have you here. Of course, it is Memorial Day weekend. Means a lot. Certainly to the whole country, certainly a lot to Tim. Tim's got an event that he does every year.
3: Yes.
0: We'll get into that here in just a little while. Big deal. So we'll have a little bit of fun today for sure. And I know what you're thinking, Ray Harrington.
1: Yes.
0: You're thinking, how come you didn't talk more about Pizza Hut this week? That's what you're thinking, aren't
1: you? Yeah, I was wondering. I was going to bring that up today, actually.
0: Okay.
1: Because
0: that may or may not come up later on in the show. I know that's what you were thinking. Three things. Count them, three for segment one.
3: Three.
0: Ooh. A rare...
4: I mean, zwei, drei.
0: But they all kind of are related. Sort of. The Huda Ibrahim story, Councilwoman Ibrahim and her husband, this story that Jake Judd broke earlier this morning, soon to be, I am sure, national. So I suppose Jake Judd will like now get a job working for Breitbart and we'll never see him again. Or I don't know what.
4: Right.
0: But a great story, very in-depth, very factual. Really good to see somebody like this really getting to the bottom of this. Nick Shirley is an amateur.
1: Is she going to get a Liz Collins interview? Is Jake going to get a Liz Collins interview?
0: Oh, definitely.
1: I hope so.
0: Yeah, for sure. Well, yeah, Liz Collins.
2: I know. It's just the tip of the iceberg, and I know we'll get into that later, but it is. It's just the tip of the iceberg.
0: So there's that, and then there's the RFK Jr. / whoever else press conference yesterday.
2: More fraud.
0: But it should have been a huge deal.
2: Fraud.
0: And then Amy Bach, the ringleader of Feeding Our Future, gets what I consider this is a monster sentence.
2: She should have gotten it, too.
0: It's a very big sentence because she's white, of course, and all the other people that got sentenced up to 5 years were not white.
2: So. Isn't that interesting?
3: Do I dare say it's huge?
0: Huge.
2: So
0: all those things kind of just, starting the conversation. First of all, because that kind of got overshadowed with this press conference and the Judd story this morning. But, I mean, she was the ringleader of this whole thing. Her attitude on this, it's sort of
2: unrepentant.
0: Like, did she really not, is she trying to put it on the others saying, hey, I'm just the one that threw it out there. They're the ones that, you know, executed the fraud and all that.
2: Well, and frankly, Governor Tim Walz and Attorney General Keith Ellison, you know, why aren't charges being filed? I just want to know. Because
1: just for, even if they, even by some remote chance they had nothing to do with it, just for being as negligent
2: gosh, yes.
1: That's enough.
2: Criminal negligence.
1: But we all know there's more to it than that.
2: Yes.
1: But even just the negligence. I mean, you can't deny that they're the ones responsible for doing nothing.
2: Well, perhaps doing more than nothing.
1: For years and years.
2: I've often said this is buying votes with other people's money. That's what it ends up being.
1: With my money.
0: They were contributors.
3: Well, about 3 or 4 weeks ago, Tim Walz reminded us that the reason people are talking about fraud is because he is talking about fraud. He is the head of getting this taken care of. He is championing this. He is bringing it to the media.
1: If it weren't for us.
2: Oh, Timmy.
3: Or there's...
2: Oh, Timmy.
3: You know, that's, you know... That's
2: the sooner he goes away, the better.
3: Front of the shop. But in the back of the shop, the elves are really busy stealing from us.
0: Elves. Interesting reference.
2: It's just extraordinary. And these frauds... So we had the fraud... The folks showing up yesterday talking about the new fraud case, $90 million. $90 million. Now, Tim, you and I both served in the legislature.
3: Yep.
2: When you're negotiating, especially in the funding year, the budget year, $90 million, half of that would be precious. You'd be fighting over, can we get that much for this program or to these people in need or to that project that needs it? And $90 million here, $250 million there, $1 billion there. Flying out the door,
3: next
2: and we wonder why we don't
3: money.
2: Have money for things we need and why our taxes are so high.
3: Mm-hmm. Well, the unfortunate part about this is this fraud has been going on and on and on, and if you go back, I bet you'll find in the Dayton administration there was fraud. So that's what 16 years of no change in political party leadership
2: Crazy.
3: Does in the executive branch.
0: It really does. That's a really good point, because who knows what's been being swept under the rug. Mm-hmm. Yeah, and who knows what's overt, right, like or what they knew about or what, but... That's where you
3: what
0: get the new party
3: in. When did they know it?
0: Yeah.
2: Exactly. We all like to know, but, you know, somebody mentioned earlier on Hot Talk, what if the shoe was on the other foot? What if these were Republicans? What if it were conservatives who were committing anything that even smelled like a fraud or controversy? My God, this would be DEFCON 5.
1: Well, the same thing happened when we're trying to boot the cat burglar out of.
2: Oh, yeah.
1: You know, they let her ride. And then some other guy does something way less terrible, and they resign.
2: Throw the book at them.
1: It's just the whole thing is.
2: It's wrong.
1: It's so crooked.
2: It's wrong.
0: So with this exposure now of the new $90 million, and I think it's funny because if this was the first allegation, this would have been huge. But it's sort of like if you're going to do a dog and pony show like this, you better deliver a little more than the last time, right?
1: Exactly. Yeah.
0: And I feel like they didn't exactly. However, if you notice, and whoever this act is, I don't know his name. Is that whoever is this Rosen? I don't know who the guy was said it.
2: Federal guy.
0: But he said I think it was wrapping up the press conference yesterday, if I'm not mistaken. Mm-hmm. And he said, this is not the beginning of the end. This isn't the end of the beginning. This is the beginning.
2: Tip of the iceberg.
0: So, okay, so if the 200 and some billion dollars and now this $90 million, if this is truly just the beginning, boy, they're going to have to deliver in a huge, huge way. And if that's what they're saying, holy cow.
1: I was really disappointed.
0: What is coming?
1: We didn't go through the press conference where they're announcing charges. That's what I was hoping for.
2: Well, but
1: that's what I expected.
2: Part of the reason that this is that I think those estimates are spot on and that we are going to see substance is this is indicative of a cultural thing. So we talk about the Hudi Ibrahim's husband thing, and we've got voter fraud going on. We have public program fraud going on. We have fraud in a variety of areas. And it seems that it accrues to we don't want to be caught looking too hard at certain people, mainly newcomers to our state, because we'll be accused of being racist. And I mean, I've heard from people who I won't name, some people are getting, let's say, driver's licenses
1: namely,
2: that they shouldn't.
1: Namely newcomers. Don't say it, though.
2: I won't
1: don't
2: say it. Yeah, exactly.
1: But namely newcomers.
2: Somali immigrants. Say it right there. But nobody wants to say that because, oh, my God, we'll be accused of racist, or we hate immigrants, or we, you know, that's the accusation that gets thrown around. And in the meantime, this stuff continues because nobody's willing to go point at it and say, there it is, it's wrong. I've said before, I'll say it again. If you are here, I don't care what your background is, I don't care if you're fifth generation Minnesotan or a newcomer, if you are here to take us for a ride, to fleece us, to fraud us, to take our stuff, to fake voting, whatever you're doing that's a scam, prosecute and get the hell out of here.
3: You know, you talk about Minnesota, and you know, you put it, stack it up with the other 50 states. I can only imagine what California and New York.
2: Oh my gosh!
3: Have, right?
2: Yes,
3: we are barely a blip, and we're getting attention because of the love-hate relationship that Walz and Trump have with one another, and so you're getting a lot of traction on that. But you know, Minnesota's not that big a state when you think about California. It's, you know, what we have, 10 electoral votes, and they've got 55 or something,
0: right.
3: So they're five times bigger. So could you assume that the fraud is five times bigger or five times more? Or
0: maybe.
3: Even beyond that?
0: Maybe, but there's a lot, there's a theory, and a lot of people say it's not a theory, is that it was we were purposely targeted because of our unwillingness to call things out.
2: And our generous welfare program.
0: But because of that, we're Minnesota nice.
2: Yep.
0: We're how many... In Minnesota, and I don't think other states are this way, but I've noticed in Minnesota, when you get, and we've done this with our group here, sometimes some listener get-togethers and things, in public, like when we're all together, if somebody starts talking smack, it's almost like, don't do that. That's like, wait a minute.
2: We've been conditioned. It's like the Pavlovian thing.
0: This is our family here. We're all in agreement here, and people are afraid to do it, even with their friends and family who are like-minded. We've got a disease in Minnesota, and we're being exploited because of it.
3: Do we still have that Tim Walz turn people in hotline that we had during COVID?
0: What happened to that?
3: Where two or more of you gathered together.
2: Well, they tried to switch it over to one on fraud, and then they disconnected it.
0: Yeah, right. Is that what happened?
2: That's what happened.
0: Right. Okay.
2: Well, think about it. So
1: it's always busy.
2: So the estimate at one time, and this is the number, of course, the Republicans have run with, and rightly or wrongly, because they don't have the facts yet to back it up, but the estimate was $18 billion in total program spending, of which this U.S. guy, I forget his name again, Joe something or other, the guy resigned. And anyway, he was at the podium and he said, I would bet at least half of that is fraudulent. And so that's where they got the $9 billion number that you're throwing around all the time. But if in Minnesota we're at $9 billion, where are you at in New York and California and...
0: But is there citizenry as willing as we are, though, to look the other way?
2: No, I'm sure.
3: Keep in mind that the federal government has a seat at the table on this, because a lot of the Medicare and Medicaid money that comes that Minnesota pays is managed by the federal government. The federal government absolutely has a seat at the table on this, and has the right to demand accountability.
2: Yes.
0: Exactly. Yeah, absolutely right. It's everybody's tax dollars.
2: And shouldn't we all? Shouldn't we all? I mean, there's still talk now about, oh, the Democrats have the upper hand because, you know, it's the midterms and the party in the presidency is always, people wake up and see the facts and vote accordingly.
0: I would put it to you, to your point too, Tim, and I've noticed this lately more than before. Used to be, you know, stay in your own lane, your local senators, your local representatives, those are local races. You know, we shouldn't have outside money into this, your U.S. senators, your U.S. Congress people, whatever. That was back when people had more independent voices. Now that all the parties are voting as a block, the entire country has a stake in congressional district insert number here in whatever state we're talking about.
1: Well, didn't we have a local guy running for office, a Smalley, who's having a fundraiser in Hennepin County?
0: Okay.
2: Gee, I wonder why.
1: Well, I mean, because he needs that money, and they need more Democrats.
0: But that's almost fair at this point.
1: Well, I know, but it's just
0: the consequences.
2: Because local elections are becoming national.
0: Well, they're all going to vote in a block. Yeah. On the state level, they're all going to vote in a block. Yep. So kind of the whole state has a stake in congressional district or state representative district, whatever, in Polk County.
3: Well, and that becomes more evident when you have a 34, 33, and a 67, 67
1: exactly
3: house,
1: right? Yeah.
3: So when you're that close, it's everybody has, you know, everybody's in for the long run.
0: Every office is a statewide office.
3: Yep, every seat counts.
0: Because they're all going to vote as a block.
2: Every vote counts, and even some that shouldn't count.
1: Oh, but aren't they saying Bernie's race is going to be one of the most expensive races?
3: Oh, without a doubt. It always has been for the last number
2: of years. And I'll tell you what, I'm unabashedly a Bernie Perryman fan, but I mean, this person is an example of the kind of public servant we want. A business leader, a community leader. She's put in her time. She's proven her worth.
0: And doesn't need the job.
2: Doesn't need the job. It isn't about the money or the power. She's there to serve the community. And you know, we need more people like that in the legislature and fewer of the other kind.
3: Ray, I have news to report to you.
1: Yes.
3: Bernie was on our conference committee.
1: Yes.
3: And she was working very hard with me to try to get social districts in on the conference committee, but they would not jump on it.
0: Of course she was.
3: So we fought till the end to try to get those taken care of this year.
1: That's what you told me yesterday.
0: We have segued through several topics.
1: She called yesterday and said, we just couldn't do it.
0: Opening salvo here on Ox and Friends, the Memorial Weekend. We're not just wrapping up the week, but we're kicking off a great weekend in the United States of America coming up. Memorial Day, what it means to you, what do you do? Tim's got a big event.

0: this holiday weekend. A Moorhead man is accused of leading police on a chase before being found hiding inside a deep freezer. Police say 36-year-old Antoine Red Dog was seen Wednesday on Highway 10 preventing a woman from leaving a vehicle. After being caught, he now faces charges including felony fleeing, false imprisonment, and domestic assault. This is Eminette.
1: 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And then the tariffs hit and almost took everything away. Here's Beth.
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14: 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Representative O'Driscoll, Ray Harrington with us, Steve the God Gottwalt, and the Ox. It is the kickoff to Memorial Weekend. Very excited. It's the official start of summer and other recognitions, of course. Memorial Day itself on Monday. Tim, Representative O'Driscoll,
15: yes,
14: you've got a thing that you've been doing for years up in Sartell.
15: Yes, I've worked with the Sartell American Legion over the last 25, 30 years to help them put together their annual Memorial Day program. And it's going to be at the Sartell Community Center, rain or shine, to be able to remember the true meaning of Memorial Day. And again, what's Memorial Day? It's different than Veterans Day. It's different than Armed Services. Memorial Day is a day that we remember those who have given their lives in service. Armed Services Day are for those who are currently serving, and Veterans Day are for those who have served. So you hear a lot of that around this time of the year because it's also Armed Forces Month.
14: Aha! All right. Very good.
15: And so we're going to kick off at 9 o'clock at the Sartell Band that we'll be performing. Dr. Mike Rivard, the superintendent and veteran from Sartell, Sartell Superintendent of Schools, veteran, is going to be speaking. We will also have myself, Ryan Fitzen, the mayor of Sartell, will speak, and we also have one of our members of the Sartell Police Department who is a proud

0: veteran as well, who will be speaking that day as well. So 9 o'clock, Sartell Community Center, rain or shine, bring it to the lawn chair. It's a great program. Always have good attendance.
1: And now you say rain or shine. If it's raining, it's inside.
0: Correct.
1: So
0: that's why we moved it from Veterans Park, because it wasn't a pavilion building or inside, to the community center, because then we could always make sure we had it covered, rain or shine.
1: Well, no, it's a great facility. Excellent. All right, that's a big deal. Memorial Day traditions. You know, my family's graveyards are hundreds of miles away, and so don't make that trip every year.
0: Mm-hmm.
1: But, boy, is that special when you do.
2: So important to remember that,
1: it is.
2: You know, that Memorial Day is not just the unofficial beginning to summer. It is a time to remember those who gave their lives in the armed forces for our freedoms. And I think young people today in particular, bring along a young person is something.
0: Exactly, Steve.
2: Because they need to understand, and it's not their fault, but we need to pass on the history of the cost of freedom and who's had to die and what the conflicts have been about and why it's righteous. You know, we've got a lot of people hanging their head about America these days. We have been a force for, by far and away, a greater force for good than anything else in my lifetime, certainly. And so these people give their lives for our freedoms from the beginning of our country till now, 250 years of America. It's so important. A quick story. So my father-in-law, who I never met, served in the Pacific Theater during World War II. And my wife tells me he never talked about it either. There were some terrible things that happened there. And he never talked about it. And we go out to the graveyard in Cold Spring every Memorial Day, or pretty much around Memorial Day. Mm-hmm. And there's a beautiful ceremony I know they do in the cemetery there, but his name is on the wall with those, you know, they did these last person standing, bottle of wine kind of thing, or bottle of champagne. He's on that wall in Cold Spring, and we go and visit the grave, and they always put the flags on the tombstones of the people who've died in service of our country. And it's very moving, it's very fitting, and we should definitely take some time this weekend, not just to barbecue and go out boating and have fun, but to actually remember what it's for.
0: And the other part that's kind of crazy is if you don't teach the next generation, they will continue to ignore or have misinformation about it. And it's not just a mattress sale or go and get, 20% off of clothing or whatever the case may be. This is an actual bona fide event. And I always get a little bit apprehensive when people say Happy Memorial Day, because if you really know the theme behind Memorial Day, it's not a happy event.
2: Somber Memorial Day.
1: Yep, it's a tricky one.
3: We always take time, too. I mean, we go to the lake and go fishing and have a few beers and all that stuff. But we've always done it with a group. There's always been groups of our kids around. So I always go on purpose, stop, and say, hey, you guys know why you got Monday off, or why we all have Monday off? What this is really all about?
0: Teacher workshop?
3: Yeah, maybe.
2: Well, and their dad served, which makes a difference, too.
3: That and then, when I was in D.C. this spring, and I do it every year when we go out there for chamber, I go for a morning run, one of the mornings.
2: That's right,
3: I run by the Korean Memorial and find my uncle's name on it. And the last time I was in his hometown, we went to the cemetery, too, and cleaned up his headstone, and it was great. Down at Bottle Battery, Alabama.
2: Yeah. So remember the reason for the day. It's just really important. Share the information with the young people, because they need to know.
0: And there are a lot of different services that we just mentioned. The one at Sartell at 9 o'clock. There's one at the VA.
2: All over the place.
0: Stock Rapids, out in Rice, and Cold Spring. The list goes on and on. So try to take that in, folks. And again, as Steve said, bring a young person along to have them learn more about what's going on.
1: So important. Absolutely. And oddly, the whole, Revolutionary War and freedom from England and all that wasn't necessarily about just freedom to do whatever we want to, but taxation, like unfair taxation. It's like,
2: whoops.
1: 3% or something back then.
3: Yeah, that was that tea, the tea. We got some men, they're going to tax our tea. Look at what we're putting up with now.
2: Oh my goodness.
1: Coming up, more reasons why the Democrats' legal pot bill was stupid next on Ox and Friends.
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5: With SRN News, I'm Keith Peters in Washington. Tulsi Gabbard has resigned as President Trump's Director of National Intelligence, saying she needed to leave office as her husband battles cancer. She is the fourth cabinet member to depart among Trump's second term, all of them women. In a resignation letter which she posted on social media, Gabbard said she told Trump she would leave her job on June 30th. President Trump has overseen the White House swearing in of the new Federal Reserve chair. Trump said Friday that he'd like Kevin Warsh's help in stimulating the economy, even as the president tried to emphasize that the nation's central bank would remain independent. On Wall Street, the Dow by 294 points, the NASDAQ rose 50, the S&P 500 advanced by 27, oil around $96 a barrel. This is SRN News.
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7: KBRFRadio.com News, I'm Dave Bishop. A 16-year-old girl was injured in a two-vehicle crash Wednesday night near the intersection of West Coney Street and County Highway 34 just outside the Pahrump city limits, according to the Otterdale County Sheriff's Office. Authorities say the crash was reported around 5:58. Deputies, along with the Pahrump Police Department and Pahrump Ambulance, responded to the scene. Investigators determined that the teen failed to yield while turning onto Coney Street from County Highway 34. The vehicle collided with a Dodge Magnum driven by a 53-year-old man from Pahrump who was traveling eastbound on Coney Street. The teen driver was taken by Pahrump Ambulance to Pahrump Health with non-life-threatening injuries. The sheriff's office says the juvenile driver was cited for a violation of instructional permit. As Memorial Day weekend launches this busy summer travel season, Minnesota law enforcement agencies are ramping up a statewide crackdown on speeding. Shannon Grabo is with the Office of Traffic Safety.
8: From Memorial Day through Labor Day, Minnesota roads are some of the heaviest traveled of the year. Unfortunately, these months can also become the deadliest when people make bad decisions behind the wheel.
7: Grabo says many people assume more traffic deaths occur during the winter months.
8: When the snow melts and the skies are clear and roads are dry, we tend to see more deadly crashes. Drivers become more comfortable, speeds increase, and too many people underestimate the risk.
7: Last year in Minnesota, there were 102 speed-related deaths and 388 serious injury crashes. Republican Congresswoman Michelle Fischbach is joining a bipartisan push urging the Trump administration to crack down on what lawmakers call unfair foreign sugar trade practices. Fischbach signed a letter asking U.S. Trade Representative Ambassador Greer to investigate foreign sugar producers accused of undercutting American farmers and processors. Lawmakers say domestic sugar industry supports more than 151,000 jobs nationwide and generates over $23 billion in economic activity. The letter warns that a continued low-priced foreign imports threaten the long-term future of U.S. sugar beet and sugarcane production, including operations in Minnesota and North Dakota. The Minnesota legislature will have a whole new look when the next session begins in January. There are 17 retirements in the Senate, and midterm elections are in November. Senate Majority Leader Aaron Murphy said, "I often hear people talk about term limits, but I think the natural choices that people make in their retirements bring the right kind of freshness to the balance with the experience of those who are staying behind and running again bring to the work." House Republicans are expecting to introduce their candidates for the midterms on the Capitol steps. The EPA is awarding Minnesota more than $57 million to replace lead service water lines. This is the final year of federal funding for the program. For KBRFRadio.com News, I'm Dave Bishop. Get more news at KBRFRadio.com. 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
5: Here's your forecast from News Talk 1250 KBRF. Today, steady temperatures around 54 with some scattered showers today. Breezy east-southeast wind. Overnight, a chance of rain, a low of 47. For the weekend, Saturday, decreasing clouds with 67. Sunday, sunny and 79. Memorial Day Monday, sunny and 88.
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1: God,
0: can't remember them all, but I remember a lot of things, a lot of Memorial weekends, and it seems like by and large, it's always cold
2: and rainy. Out.
1: 80 degrees all next week.
0: Yeah, it always happens, doesn't it?
2: So I'll start Memorial Day, actually. Mm-hmm. Monday's supposed to be pretty nice, 85.
0: Warm and clear.
1: All right.
2: Getting ready to go back to work?
0: Well, we'll talk about some other traditions on Memorial Weekend, maybe, as we move forward. I haven't talked about the Indy 500 much this year at
1: the
0: all.
1: Vroom.
0: I heard you talking about it this morning, Gottwald, on the air.
1: Yep, 110th.
0: And, last year's was terrible. Just the worst Indy 500 I've ever watched in my life. It sucked. And it was terrible. It was just arguably like the worst.
1: Why was it?
0: It was just the bad. It was just... It was
1: boring, or
0: it was boring. It was poorly raced. It was just nothing.
1: No crashes.
0: Oh, there were some crashes, but they were all like systematic, right?
2: Yeah,
0: it was just
2: like
1: what would a hockey game be without a hockey?
0: Very suspicious.
2: That's why I don't like the Indy. People just wait for something bad to happen. It's like
1: it's true.
2: Boy, I hope no one gets killed this year.
0: I wonder if
2: you don't.
0: I wonder if they'll drop.
1: Wow.
0: No, you don't. Yeah,
2: no, I'm serious. They're waiting for an accident.
1: You're right.
2: We're still talking about Dale years later because it was
3: 20 years.
2: Thing.
0: It's more of a NASCAR thing.
2: 26 years ago, by the way. Just so you know.
1: Indy cars. Of that, Kyle Busch, huh?
2: That's crazy.
0: Yeah. Terrible.
1: 41 years old.
2: The autopsy will be interesting. It's got to be a heart issue.
0: What happened?
1: It was
0: terrible.
1: All right. Yeah.
0: So, but anyway, so that's our tradition. We'll talk maybe about that on Tuesday when it's all a memory. God bless it. But there's something else in the news. This was a story that I glommed onto earlier this week, and I did an outside the box with the Ox on this. And since we have a sitting legislator with us and a former legislator who also dealt with this issue, Steve, in your tenure at the House of Representatives, I just thought it was worthy of a panel discussion, and it all starts with outside the box with the Ox. KFGO Radio Fargo headline, Moorhead parents arrested after middle school students became ill from eating THC. Charged with felonies, kids taken away by the county social services. The cops say 10 students got sick Monday at school when they ate candy given to them by these parents' kid, whom it's assumed brought it from home. As an aside, is got sick now the euphemistic way to say we're high?
4: I'm so wasted!
0: Whatever, this may be the first time we've seen something like this after the Democrats rammed through a 1,000-plus-page law legalizing pot food, and yes, pot candy. Despite it taking years to implement because of the convoluted way the law was crafted, somehow it was fine after all this deliberation to allow and encourage and even subsidize the packaging of this stuff in candy-like pouches. Inside, candies identical to those gumdrops Grandma gave us, even coated with granules of sugar, but still listed by the federal government as a Schedule 1 controlled substance. Well, what do you think is going to happen? So now, local police admonish students to never accept candy, food, or drinks from anyone, even friends. Let that sink in for a sec. No more classroom parties unless everyone brings their own candy. Halloween's out.
5: No more fun of any kind.
0: And from outside the box, while the Democrats go apoplectic on mandating gun safes for all guns at home, now gummy safes too? But they're the ones who told us they're harmless and made them legal. Outside the Box with the Ox is brought to you today by Granite City Concrete Raising. So it has happened. The family is charged with felonies for allowing gummies, candy pouches of candy, to fall into the kids' hands. They take it to school, and now the kids get high, and the parents are charged with felonies.
2: So what would be the difference if they all brought a six-pack of beer and they all got sick at school? None. It's the same thing.
3: Duh, right? They could have recycled it.
2: Why no? So what?
1: No,
2: so why?
1: Beer.
2: So why are your panties in a bunch? I don't get it.
1: Ray, no, it's beer.
2: You're not. You don't. When someone has a thing of gummies, you don't have them in their hand. They come in. They know what. You know what it is.
1: The point is,
2: it's like when you're drinking a beer, you know it's a beer.
1: When a kid walks in school with a can of beer, you notice it. If they walk in with gummies, you don't know whether it's Jolly Ranchers or THC.
2: So they're, the kids are
0: not
2: so
0: obvious.
2: So you're telling me the kids
0: not
2: are walking
0: obvious.
2: In there into the school with gummies in their pocket.
1: Might. Why not? I mean,
2: packaging, nothing.
1: Or in their
2: it.
1: Lunchbox. The point is, they ate them at school and got sick.
2: I mean, I know, but we drank in school and got sick.
1: You're a little more clever than I was.
2: There's no difference.
3: So
2: in this case, there's no difference.
3: Here's something that's very interesting about the hypocrisy of what's going on, right? These, flavored gummies and the kids, the story you just talked about. backed this up a couple years ago.
1: Candy cigarettes, right?
3: Vaping. We couldn't have flavored vaping.
1: That's
3: we couldn't
1: right.
3: have cotton candy
1: right.
3: and strawberry and punch and all those kind of stuff because it just encouraged kids to become addicted to this and the like.
2: They're not making flavored gummies for kids to eat them. They're making flavored gummies for people that don't normally do that kind of stuff, make it more tolerable.
1: Which is why
2: it's the only way I can
1: which
2: take
1: is
2: pot.
1: Why the parents are being charged.
2: It's the only way I can do it. Because it's, like, here, try a gummy.
1: Because
2: go.
1: It's up
2: that's
1: to the
2: good.
1: Adults to make sure that that flavor is only to help adults who don't like something
2: sure.
1: that doesn't taste good use. But you can see the problem, right? I mean, I can see the problem.
2: Yeah, well, vanilla vodka is the same thing. Vanilla vodka.
1: No,
2: yummy.
1: You can't take vanilla vodka to school.
2: If why you're, not?
1: If
2: you
1: you're
2: can do,
1: a grade
2: the, you can do the
1: kid.
2: Same thing with vanilla vodka as you can with a bag of gummies.
1: Well, okay, that,
2: so
1: that's
2: don't
1: wrong
2: tell
1: too.
2: Me. Don't tell me it's different.
1: Then
2: it's
1: that's
2: not.
1: Wrong.
2: It's the same
1: then
2: thing.
1: That's wrong
3: Ray,
1: too.
3: Ray,
1: my
3: stop
1: point
3: giving
1: is,
3: the kids ideas.
1: The,
2: oh, no, I'm just saying the guys. Everyone's getting their
1: the recreational marijuana
2: for
1: is a Pandora's box. It was done for one reason and one reason only. With all due respect to people who think it's fine and I like it and it makes me blah blah blah, this was done for one reason because. The Democrats
2: yeah.
1: have an insatiable thirst for tax dollars.
2: Yeah,
1: this
2: 20,
1: is all about the money.
2: Same thing about
1: it's
2: the 21st Amendment.
1: It's all about
2: Amendment.
1: The money.
2: 21st Amendment, same thing. Pandora's box. Look at the problems we're having now. We should have never allowed alcohol to be legal. Ever. It's the same thing,
1: no.
2: Steve.
0: Are the parents...
2: My God. Am I the only Republican in the world that thinks this way?
1: So my son is a paramedic, right? So... When you drink alcohol...
2: Yeah, look at all the drunks he's got to pick off the street. It should agreed. Be illegal.
1: Yep, but when you drink alcohol, you can generally judge how it's going to impact you.
2: Yeah, okay. I'm going to give you a little room
1: okay.
2: on this one.
1: Yeah, all right. Now...
2: I agree.
1: My son has picked up... There are people who can have one or two gummies, and they're fine. They're just fine. The same or a different person
2: right?
1: taking those
2: no.
1: same two gummies
2: yeah.
1: goes into a psychotic episode and ends up in the ER. They're in the back of my son's paddy wagon, basically.
2: Yeah. yeah. I agree with you.
1: It's a different chemical.
2: But it's the same thing can happen with alcohol.
1: Yeah, it can.
2: And it does.
1: And so you got to be responsible with alcohol too, right?
2: Correct.
0: Two different issues here, though, if I may. And I appreciate the conversation.
2: I don't think it's two different right? issues. Yes. Young man.
0: The issue is that the parents are being charged with a felony.
2: Yeah. Yes.
0: Because their kids got a bag of candy and brought it to school and gave it to their friends.
2: And they got sick.
0: And now they're the ones charged with a felony.
1: Well,
0: because
1: and
0: this
1: yeah,
0: is, that, I mean, this, the kids are taken to social services.
2: Yeah, that's a little...
0: Right? I mean, these are innocent little bags of candy that the Democrats said are fine. If a kid, for instance, would have taken a can of beer to a party and other kids drank it and got sick on it, would the parents
1: would also be liable.
0: A felony? Would they be hauled off to jail and the kids would be taken away to social services?
1: To raise two points, right?
0: No chance.
1: You said but, that the THC gummies are flavored for adults, right?
2: Well, they're not making those things for kids.
1: No, no, no.
2: They're
1: you're
2: not.
1: Right. You're right. Okay. So, and then the beer, it's made for adults, right? So if the kids are somehow getting it.
2: Yes.
1: That the parents are responsible.
2: Parents are responsible. Either
1: parents
2: way.
1: Parents are responsible.
2: Either way, a parent should be responsible.
1: Absolutely.
3: Do you remember when we said you had to be 21 to consume these products, but if you were under 21 and consumed them, there was no penalty?
0: There is no penalty.
1: Oh, man.
0: But if you're over 21 and somebody under 21 gets your gummies, then there's a penalty for them.
3: Yep.
2: And then if you were charged or you were arrested for that under 21 and then got out, you're the first one in line to be able to open a dispensary. Did you ever?
1: Yep. Touché.
0: You get a government
2: so
0: grant.
2: That one is a little right. crazy.
1: Or Touchette. Right. Touchette.
2: This is where I agree with you. Those Democrats are crazy.
0: They're crazy.
1: They're crazy, man. Crazy. Yeah.
0: I guess
1: I've never tried one, by the way. Somebody asked me that this morning. I think Terrible Todd asked me had I ever tried one. No. Can you eat gummies and vote?
0: Yeah. Trucker Bob has arrived with a pithy question. Yes, you may, I think. I don't think there's no penalty against it.
1: As long as you're not... Can you vote impaired, I guess, is the question. To raise earlier point about alcohol versus THC.
0: You used to not be able to. They used to close the bars until the voting
1: that's right.
0: Yes,
2: that's
0: closed
2: right.
0: on election day.
3: Well, now you can have one while you're waiting.
0: Yeah, well, now... Now voting day is, 60 days out. So, I mean, that'd be a lot of bar time.
2: There's no voting
0: down.
2: Day anymore.
0: Right.
1: As exactly. long as you have a beer for all the 200 people that you brought to the polling place
2: yes.
1: who are unidentified.
0: I got to say, though.
2: A beer for the bus driver.
0: You're one of the first people I've heard to say that they didn't make the gummies taste like candy to market to kids.
2: No, because there's no
0: you don't think so?
2: I don't think there's any other way that I could take it. Take THC or marijuana or whatever.
1: This is a personal thing.
2: A gummy is probably the... Well, I know I'm not the only one.
1: No, you're not. I'm poking fun at you.
2: Like, to just be in within a, one square mile of someone who's smoking it, just I can't take it. No. It's horrible. It's a horrible thing.
1: Remember being at rock concerts in the 70s? You didn't need
2: yes.
1: Know, come home and your mom and dad would say, were you doing any drugs while you were there?
2: If you mean breathing,
1: yes, yeah. I was doing drugs.
2: I remember being really young and getting undressed outside because my clothes were so
1: what?
2: Oh, yeah, my clothes are full of it.
1: Mm-hmm. Oh, yeah. No
2: kidding. Don't be in a front row at a Rush concert in a small theater.
1: The stench of Gans.
2: I'm just telling you, it's just a heads up.
1: Well, this was Ted Nugent, but that was General
0: Nugent. For me, it was Head East.
1: Head East. Oh,
0: yeah.
1: Wonderful.
0: The Fargo Civic Center downtown.
1: Oh, my gosh.
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0: Absolutely. Coming up on Ox and Friends as we ring in the Memorial Day weekend. One more thing going around the table. Possibly one more thing about Memorial Day. Maybe one more thing about something else that's on your mind. And maybe one more thing, Ray Harrington, about Pizza Hut.
2: Yes. Oh, my gosh.
1: Gotta do Pizza Hut. Yeah,
0: we don't, we'll start with pizza. A paid sponsor of Ox and Friends.
2: I don't think they're paying anybody right now.
0: Wrap up Ox and Friends next.
4: Here's your forecast from News Talk 1250 KBRF. Today, steady temperatures around 54 with some scattered showers today. Breezy east-southeast wind. Overnight, a chance of rain, a low of 47. For the weekend, Saturday, decreasing clouds with 67. Sunday, sunny and 79. Memorial Day Monday, sunny and 88. That's your weather from News Talk 1250 KBRF.
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17: Thank God it's...
0: Thank God it's...
1: Thank God it's not Wednesday.
0: And thank God it's Memorial Day weekend. Thank God for our veterans and those
1: Amen.
0: Who gave the ultimate
1: Amen.
0: Sacrifice
1: Amen.
0: Of those veterans. God bless them.
1: Amen.
2: Yes.
0: Well, as we embark upon the weekend, realizing, of course, that Ox and Friends goes on as scheduled.
1: It
0: does. And segment four is generally kind of the one more thing. What did we miss today? Representative O'Driscoll.
3: Two things for you. Number one, we have the Office of the Inspector General at this point. kind of a new agency to help root out fraud. Pretty excited about the fact that we are starting to make some improvements again, as we talked about, in the technology to be able to track fraud and to be able to get on
1: much
3: top
1: needed.
3: Of this. And the unfortunate part about this, the $18 billion, could you imagine what we could have done with that?
1: Oh,
3: tax
1: my
3: relief
1: goodness.
3: And,
1: yeah.
3: and oh, pay down goodness. State debt and just all kinds of things that we could have done to put the state in a better spot.
2: Than Lower your tabs.
3: To have it go to heaven only knows where that money went to.
1: $9 billion. $9 billion divided by 5 million people in Minnesota. We could all have a lot back.
3: We were talking earlier, and Kevin brought it up, the fact that the death and fatality that happened on County Road 1 over by the school.
1: Yeah.
3: Coincidentally, I had money, and Jeff Howe and I both had money in the bonding bill to get to Benton County to be able to work on that stretch of road. There's already been two fatalities, this one and one other one, just this year alone. That is too many, and so we've got money in the bonding bill to be able to do infrastructure. Tom Emmer got money from the federal government, and the counties and the cities have some money, so that project should be underway here in the next year or so to be able to do some sorely needed improvements around
1: Thank
3: the
1: you.
3: School.
0: Can't happen too soon. Absolutely. Representative O'Driscoll, thanks. Yep. One more thing, Ray Harrington.
2: Yeah, so two crazy bills that I think the Democrats tried to introduce or went, they had it on paper somewhere down in this session, which didn't go anywhere. One was, I think they called it the heat bill.
0: Mm.
2: So if your employees are working in 85 degree heat, they need to get a 15-minute break every hour or something crazy like that. Then if it goes to 95, you have to provide them with electrolyte popsicles. That was in their bill.
0: What?
2: Yeah. Yeah.
0: Weirdest thing.
2: And then there's another bill, the new wealth tax.
3: We'll come back to this for just
2: okay,
3: a second.
2: Okay, okay.
0: Yeah, hold on.
2: Yeah,
0: I want to
3: go back
0: too.
3: To this. It's
0: yeah.
3: like popsicles. What
2: yeah.
3: happens if we don't make popsicles
2: they,
3: anymore?
1: Why not just a cup?
2: No. Well, one of them probably has a cousin in the electrolyte popsicle business.
0: THC popicles.
2: Ooh, like, oh,
1: what,
2: yes.
1: Are they going to legislate it that we
3: Banana
1: have to turn off the faucet?
3: And
1: when we turn on the water, we got to turn off the faucet and we got to wash our hands. We got,
2: oh, yeah, no,
1: where does it end?
2: No, that's already a thing. I have to put signs up.
1: I know.
0: The heat
1: it's
0: bill,
1: crazy.
0: I got to say. First of all, growing up in the family business, right, ready to mix sand and
2: Constant.
0: Gravel. You know, that was some hot work, right?
2: Yeah.
0: I didn't do it, but, you know,
2: yeah.
0: I was aware of it happening. But then my first job was at Line Cook at Chi Chi's.
1: Oh, that's
0: with
1: hot work.
0: With three double-door convection ovens
1: yep.
0: and two big deep fryers and a broiler and a flat top
1: oh,
0: all
1: yeah.
0: on a line, as you know very well,
2: yeah.
0: Ray Harrington.
2: It happens all the time.
0: And I am telling you,
2: it was
0: 1,000 degrees behind that line
2: yeah.
0: all day, every day. And, boy, I would have loved it if the Democrats were around then to give me popsicles every 10.
2: Yeah, electrolyte popsicles.
3: But according to Les Nessman, that's not Chi Chi's, it's Kai Kai's.
2: Kai Kai's. But at the same time, like that as for that example, if you got all those line cooks who need electrolytes, you can save money because only half of them are showing up because they're thinking to supply for a day off.
0: Oh,
2: and they
0: yeah.
2: get paid for it later.
0: Right.
2: So
0: they have to care for a loved one maybe and take care of summer.
2: Yeah,
0: off.
2: Their third cousin twice removed.
3: And then the Ray Harrington tax you were talking about.
2: The Ray Harrington tax.
1: The socialist
2: oh, the,
1: tax.
2: The new one. Wealth this tax in Minnesota. Democrats want to charge you 10% of your net worth annually.
17: What?
2: Yeah. So 10% of your net worth. So you got to add up what you're worth. And some people, that their net worth might be a lot, but they don't have any money
3: right.
2: because
3: no
2: it's tied up in their net worth.
3: Mm-hmm. And then if you have to sell an appreciated asset, you've got tax consequences.
1: Right. So this is pure, unadulterated wealth redistribution, which is what the Democrats are all about. This is stealing from the rich to give to the poor. That's
2: yes.
1: all it is. That's all.
2: Yeah.
1: But it's socialism.
2: But
1: if that passed, that's flat out, full on communist socialism.
2: Right.
0: From and each according to his means, to each according to their needs.
1: There you go.
2: Yeah. And
1: there
2: then,
1: you go.
2: And the old thing I figured out is I'll end up paying more in gas tax because it'll be a long commute from Hudson.
1: Yeah, exactly. I want to hear about Pizza Hut.
0: Representative,
2: cat's out of the bag.
0: Okay, my one more thing, Pizza Hut. It was voted the best pizza chain.
3: Okay.
0: Again, second, Domino's was second. And I thought about that. I'm like, you know, the whole sitting down at Pizza Hut with the red, right, the red
2: checker.
1: Yes.
0: Yeah,
1: yes.
0: The
1: red
0: the,
1: decor.
0: The light fixtures, right, the pizza, you know, the big round
1: dark
0: light
1: wood.
0: Fixtures, the salad bar in the middle.
1: Yes.
0: The
2: you can get
0: wood.
2: A Tap Miller Genuine Draft.
1: Totally
0: yeah.
1: 70s. Totally 70s. Yes. Oh.
3: And then the
1: third less calories than the regular beer.
3: And the mascot.
0: And
3: I like the mascot.
0: The mascot, the pizza coming fresh out of the oven.
1: Ooh, yeah.
0: I mean, I wax nostalgically about those old Pizza Huts.
2: The waitresses' uniforms are horrible.
0: Yeah, but they were great.
2: So bad.
0: It's just not the same
1: pizza.
0: Anymore.
1: The
0: it's
1: pizza at Pan Pizza was to die
0: pan
1: for.
0: Pan Pizza was good. Was the thin crust, by the way, was always frustrating for me because I'd pull it off. Maybe it was because of my teeth at the time, right?
1: Burn the top of your... Yeah,
0: pull the toppings, the cheese would all come off and then flop down on your chin and burn your chin. Anybody remember that? They used to happen all the time.
1: Blister my roof on my mouth.
3: And we liked it.
0: We liked it. It was delicious.
2: We liked it just fine.
0: The blisters. But, I mean, the whole idea of Pizza Hut, God bless it, with all due respect, just isn't the same.
1: No.
0: Sorry.
1: Nope. No, it's not.
0: I want that. But how did that ever fail? How did that ever go out of vogue? I don't get
1: it.
0: Hey,
1: real quick, one more thing. So the Democratic National Committee finally released their autopsy of the 2024 election failure on the part of Kamala and Timmy Walz. And they held it back for a good reason. It's really awful. You got to check it out. Check out the stories. Google it online. But for Republicans who are hanging their heads and thinking this isn't a time for them to go to the polls because we're just going to get hammered, no. The Democrats have screwed up big time, and we just have to get motivated and get to the polls and take back our state and take back our country in the midterms.
2: It's not going
1: to
2: happen until gas.
1: Check it out. The Democrat National Committee, Ken Martin, held back this report. He's in trouble because of it. I think he's going to lose his job over it. But it just showed how awful they are and how out of pitch they are. They're just too far left for America.
0: Amen to that, brother. With that, I will say happy Memorial Day for the rest of us.
1: Amen.
0: God bless the memories of our war dead. And we will see you next week, God willing, for another week of Hot Talk.
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23: News this hour from Town Hall. I'm Keith Peters in Washington. The defeat of Kentucky GOP Congressman Thomas Massie in this week's primaries pointed to the political power of President Trump, who backed Massie's opponent. On the Salem News program this week on Capitol Hill with Tony Perkins, House Speaker Mike Johnson added that it also hurt Massie that he was an obstructionist to the Trump legislative agenda.
24: He's been critical of me over the years, but look, he ran his race. I didn't get involved in it, but we need people who are going to help us do that and not obstruct. And so when you vote with the Democrats every single time, obviously you work against that agenda. And I think, look, his constituents made the decision, not anyone else. And this is the beauty of our system. You know, we have to all go back. We're accountable every 2 years in the House to the people who send us here. And if they choose another route, then that's what they do. And that's what happened.
23: Speaker Johnson's full interview will be heard when This Week on Capitol Hill is broadcast beginning at 10 a.m. Eastern Time Saturday on the Salem News Channel. The Trump administration is sending an additional 5,000 troops to Poland,
4: stirring confusion following weeks of changing statements from Trump and his administration about reducing, not increasing, the American military footprint in Europe. Polish Foreign Minister Radoslaw Sikorski says he appreciates President Trump's decision to send 5,000 more troops to Poland.
5: I want to thank President Trump for his announcement that rotation, the presence of American troops in Poland will be maintained more or less at previous level.
4: President Trump appeared with New York Republican Congressman Mike Lawler, praising him for supporting the tax law that expanded state and local tax deductions. Lawler, up for re-election, said he'll embrace Trump to energize Republican voters. On Wall Street, the Dow up by 294 points, the Nasdaq rose 50, the S&P advanced 27. More at townhall.com.
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4: Here's the Wall Street Business Report.
7: President Trump has overseen the White House swearing in of the new Federal Reserve chair. The president said he would like to see Kevin Warsh help stimulate the economy, even as the president tried to emphasize the nation's central bank would remain independent. Europeans being told to expect oil and gas prices to remain above what they were before the Iran war for at least until the end of next year.
8: The European Union's economy commissioner also says higher energy prices are primarily responsible for driving inflation to a forecast of 3.1% for this year and 2.4% for 2027. That's a good deal higher than the earlier forecast for this year of 1.9%. Rich Thomason reporting.
7: The stock market closed out its eighth straight winning week. Ross Stores, Workday, and Zoom Communications helped drive the market higher after reporting stronger profits than expected. The Dow was up 294 points. For the Wall Street Business Report, I'm Bob Agnew.
4: News and analysis at townhall.com. The design plan for President Trump's Washington Arch has been given a green light. More on this story from correspondent Ben Thomas reporting from Washington.
25: President Trump says there are
26: 59 of them in the world.
25: He's talking about
26: a triumphal arch. It's usually done for victories in war and things.
25: But Washington, D.C.?
26: We're the only important and major city that doesn't have one.
25: But the U.S. Commission of Fine Arts has now given final approval to the design. 250 feet tall from its base to a torch held aloft by a Lady Liberty-like figure on top, flanked by two gilded eagles, to be built on a traffic circle between the Lincoln Memorial and Arlington National Cemetery. A separate agency that oversees construction on federal land must still approve the plan. Ben Thomas, Washington.
4: 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From Washington, I'm Keith Peters.
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0: 4KBRFradio.com News. I'm Dave Bishop. A 16-year-old girl was injured in a two-vehicle crash Wednesday night near the intersection of West Coney Street and County Highway 34 just outside the Pahrump city limits, according to the Otterdale County Sheriff's Office. Authorities say the crash was reported around 5:58. Deputies, along with the Pahrump Police Department and Pahrump Ambulance, responded to the scene. Investigators determined that the teen failed to yield while turning onto Coney Street from County Highway 34. The vehicle collided with a Dodge Magnum driven by a 53-year-old man from Pahrump who was traveling eastbound on Coney Street. The teen driver was taken by Pahrump Ambulance to Pahrump Health with non-life-threatening injuries. The sheriff's office says the juvenile driver was cited for a violation of instructional permit. As Memorial Day weekend launches this busy summer travel season, Minnesota law enforcement agencies are ramping up a statewide crackdown on speeding. Shannon Grabo is with the Office of Traffic Safety.
1: From Memorial Day through Labor Day, Minnesota roads are some of the heaviest traveled of the year. Unfortunately, these months can also become the deadliest when people make bad decisions behind the wheel.
0: Grabo says many people assume more traffic deaths occur during the winter months.
1: When the snow melts and the skies are clear and roads are dry, we tend to see more deadly crashes. Drivers become more comfortable, speeds increase, and too many people underestimate the risk.
0: Last year in Minnesota, there were 102 speed-related deaths and 388 serious injury crashes. Republican Congresswoman Michelle Fischbach is joining a bipartisan push urging the Trump administration to crack down on what lawmakers call unfair foreign sugar trade practices. Fischbach signed a letter asking U.S. Trade Representative Ambassador Greer to investigate foreign sugar producers accused of undercutting American farmers and processors. Lawmakers say domestic sugar industry supports more than 151,000 jobs nationwide and generates over $23 billion in economic activity. The letter warns that a continued low-priced foreign imports threaten the long-term future of U.S. sugar beet and sugarcane production, including operations in Minnesota and North Dakota. A Bemidji man is facing sex crime charges in five North Dakota counties after investigators say he had an inappropriate relationship with a girl from the time she was 14 until she was 17. 44-year-old Scott Skajerva is accused of meeting the victim while they worked together at a cafe in New Rockford and continued the relationship for several years across multiple counties. According to court documents, the man admitted the encounters happened in vehicles, hotels, parks, and homes while he was married at the time. I'll be back with more KBRFradio.com news after this.
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0: KBRFradio.com news continues. The Minnesota legislature will have a whole new look when the next session begins in January. There are 17 retirements in the Senate, and midterm elections are in November. Senate Majority Leader Aaron Murphy said, "I often hear people talk about term limits, but I think the natural choices that people make in their retirements bring the right kind of freshness to the balance with the experience of those who are staying behind and running again bring to the work." House Republicans are expecting to introduce their candidates for the midterms on the Capitol steps. The EPA is awarding Minnesota more than $57 million to replace lead service water lines. This is the final year of federal funding for the program. The money comes from the Drinking Water State Revolving Fund, which is part of the EPA's 2037 deadline to eliminate all lead pipes used for drinking water. State lawmakers invested $15 million for lead service line removal this session, but construction unions and Minnesota communities were seeking $100 million. They say that there are 90,000 lead pipes that need to be removed within 10 years. Federal officials gathered in Minneapolis Thursday to announce criminal charges against 15 people accused of defrauding several Minnesota state-run programs. The Department of Justice says the alleged schemes involved millions of taxpayer dollars tied to programs including Medicaid, housing assistance, autism services, and meal programs. Assistant Attorney General Colin McDonald called the level of fraud in Minnesota shocking and warned the investigation is far from over. Top Trump administration officials, including Health and Human Services Secretary Robert F. Kennedy Jr. and Centers for Medicare and Medicaid Services Administrator Dr. Mehmet Oz, joined the federal law enforcement leaders for the announcement. Minnesotans need to do all they can to prevent wildfires this holiday weekend. DNR wildfire prevention specialist Karen Harrison says a lot of the state is currently in moderate fire danger.
2: We're going to start to see that increase over the next couple of days. We have things in the weather like wind, warmer temperatures, or low humidity, which impact that fire danger.
0: Harrison says to avoid wildfires, check wildfire danger levels, be cautious when working with outdoor equipment, and keep campfires smaller than 3 by 3 feet. And despite higher gas prices and economic concerns, Memorial Day travel is expected to hit record levels this year. AAA projects nearly 45 million Americans, including many Minnesotans, who will travel at least 50 miles from home over the holiday weekend. AAA Minnesota spokeswoman Brianna Knapp says that some travelers may shorten their trips or stay closer to home as fuel prices climb. She says drivers should also expect heavy congestion. The average price for regular unleaded gas in Minnesota is now around $4.40 a gallon, up sharply from the $3.02 at this time last year. For KBRFRadio.com News, I'm Dave Bishop. 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
29: 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Here are the funeral announcements. Michael Thomas, Mike Harrington, 81, of Fergus Falls, died May 14th. Celebration of life is planned for July 26th at the Pebble Lake Picnic Shelter for Mike Harrington. That concludes the announcements.
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0: Here's your forecast on News Talk 1250 KPRF for tonight. Seeing some showers still hanging out, 47 for our low. Going to see decreasing clouds, 67 for Saturday's high, 47 mostly clear Saturday night. Sunny, 79 on Sunday, we'll hit 53 Sunday night. 88 for Memorial Day Monday, 59 for Monday night's low, then 87 for Tuesday. That is your forecast on News Talk 1250 KPRF. Depend on it. I'm shut down on another day of trading. Here is Friday's closing markets. Corn for July, a penny higher. September, up 1.25. December, up 1.5. Soybeans for July, 2.25 higher. August, up 1.5. November, up a penny. Soybean meal for July, 3.50 higher. August, up 2.30. December, up 60 cents. Chicago wheat for July, down 1.25. September, December, both down 1.75. Hard red winter wheat for July, down 5 cents. September, down 4.5. Hard red spring wheat for July, down 4.75. September, down 3.75. Minneapolis spring wheat for July, down 0.75. So is September. Live cattle for June, 15 cents higher. August, up 25 cents. October, 22.5 cents lower. December, down 32.5 cents. Feeders for August, down to 667.5. September, down 647.5. October, down $6. Lean hogs for June is 62.5 cents higher. July, up 37.5 cents. Remember, the markets are closed on Monday for the holiday.
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16: Hi, this is Todd Cameron from PT's Guide Service. Trying to pattern a good walleye bite is a lot like trying to predict the weather, and sometimes you just have to go with what you get, so don't throw a fit. We fished otter tail, as we have for many years, on the opener, and was able to catch enough for our traditional fish fry on Sunday on Mother's Day. So the walleye we caught were in 12 to 14 feet of water using a 16-ounce jig or rigging with spot tail shiners. Early spring slow trolling for walleye with spot tail shiners has been a proven tactic for catching early season walleye for many years. Recently, over the past couple of years, there's a new game on the water called FFS, Forward Facing Sonar. Spot locking and pitching jigs, casting shallow running baits, or using a slip bobber has become more popular in recent years, I believe because of forward-facing sonar.

0: Along with the increase of boat size and speed comes personal responsibility to be safe and courteous to others on the water. It's frustrating when fishing shallow water and a boat comes in wide open right through the shallow area where you've been fishing on that deeper side. I don't know if they don't care or just don't understand that you just spooked every walleye out of the area and you wonder why they're not biting anymore. Use some common sense and slow down. Go around into that deep water where people are fishing and slow down. Try to use a little more stealth approach to the areas you plan to fish. You will have much better luck catching and a lot less frustrated anglers who already know this. Until next time, this is Todd Cameron from PT's Guide Service. Good luck and good catching.
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2: 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Environmental benefits come into play as well. Sarah Glavin's resume includes multiple positions in academia, as a science advisor to the president, and the federal departments of defense, energy, agriculture, and health and human services. She was part of a Farm Foundation forum on bio-based materials and energy.
4: In my different roles, I've gotten to visit some commercial scale biomanufacturing facilities that were using fermentation to make products. And something that the operators really emphasized to me was that a lot of them had come from other types of manufacturing sectors, primarily the chemicals industry, and they were really happy to have manufacturing jobs that did not expose them to toxic chemicals.
2: Glavin says bio-based manufacturing can address a number of health and safety issues related to traditional manufacturing processes.
4: When you talk to people about things like microplastics, everybody cares about that. They don't want them in the environment. Increasing people's understanding, you know, they call it bioliteracy, of what these products actually are and why they are healthier or better for the environment in a way that everyone can understand and appreciate.
2: That's Farm to Fork. I'm Daryl Anderson.
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8: This is MNN Sports. I'm Mike Graham. The Twins are back in action tonight after a night off last night. They start a 10-game road trip with a 3-game series in Fenway Park tonight to take on the Red Sox. Minnesota manager Derek Shelton says his team's bullpen is starting to get comfortable.
9: I think we're getting to a fact that we're starting to develop a little bit of identity. I think our bullpen has been such a mix and match, but the more we can put the ball on the plate, you know, we have some guys down there now that have some velo and stuff that's made it, you know, more manageable and functional.
8: Tonight's first pitch is set for 6:10 in Beantown. Connor Prelip, the lefty, will get the start for Minnesota. The AAA Saints are home tonight. They host Omaha. It's a 6:37 first pitch at CHS Field. There's a postgame fireworks show after. The Minnesota Lynx beat Toronto and Minneapolis last night big, 100-72. They're right back in action tomorrow, a noon tip-off at Chicago. Minnesota's

0: 3-2 so far this year and getting good play from rookie point guard Olivia Miles, according to head coach Cheryl Reeve.
1: You know, I don't get caught up in her highs and lows necessarily. I think we're locked in our conversations about what we're running. Maybe if I see something that maybe she didn't see, or I'm anticipating, you know, because of our experience in the league, you know, just trying to, you know, keep her ahead of the game, you know, about what's coming. So she can respond to it, and just new opponents, you know, every night for her, different looks.
0: Miles says she appreciates her head coach.
2: It's only been a few weeks of me meeting her and us building a relationship, and she already, like, I feel like she'd run through a wall for me, and I'd do the same for her. You know, when you have that relationship with a coach, it's so special. It's something you can't really explain. We've had numerous conversations, and just getting to know her has been so surreal.
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13: With SRN News, I'm Keith Peters in Washington. Tulsi Gabbard has resigned as President Trump's Director of National Intelligence, saying she needed to leave office as her husband battles cancer. She's the fourth cabinet member to depart during Trump's second term, all of them women. In her resignation letter, which she posted on social media, Gabbard says she told Trump she would leave her job on June 30th. President Trump has overseen the White House swearing in of the new Federal Reserve Chair. Trump said Friday that he'd like Kevin Warsh's help in stimulating the economy, even as the president tried to emphasize that the nation's central bank would remain independent. On Wall Street, the Dow by 294 points, the Nasdaq rose 50, the S&P 500 advanced 27, oil around $96 a barrel. More details at SRNnews.com.
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1: The best RN news. I'm Keith Peters in Washington. SpaceX has launched its biggest, most powerful Starship yet. The rocket blasted off from the southern tip of Texas on Friday, carrying 20 mock Starlink satellites on a test flight extending halfway around the world. Nothing's being recovered. It's the 12th test flight of the rocket that Elon Musk is building to get people to Mars one day. Tulsi Gabbard has resigned as President Trump's Director of National Intelligence, saying she needed to leave office as her husband battles cancer. She is the fourth cabinet member to depart during Trump's second term, all of them women. In her resignation letter, which she posted on social media, Gabbard said she told Trump she would leave her job on June 30th. On Wall Street, the Dow by 294 points. More details at srnnews.com.
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0: Hey guys, Rachel Cruz here. 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